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That is Allie and I with Too Much to Ask. Before that, Violets and Lavender from the band Cheap Death.

0: Save the Hero, Stranded, right there on Local Bandwidth. Hosting Monsters with Animals before that. Got Luna hanging out. This is what I do on Sunday nights. I get you 2 hours of local original music. We got some shows to talk about. Of course, it is a Labor Day weekend, so hopefully you're just enjoying. You get an extra day off tomorrow. If not, you know, I get it. I mean, I'm here. But we're going to kick back. We're going to enjoy some local bands. And if you want to know more about anybody I'm playing tonight, make sure you're going to check out KIBZ.com. Go behind the mic. You're going to find that local bandwidth page. On there, there will be a list of everybody I played, what song it was, and I'll even get you a link to their social media so you can find out more about them. Just make sure you're checking it out. Give me a little bit after the show. I will get everything updated for you. And you can even see last week's, week before. I keep a few weeks up there so you go, oh, wait, I was listening. I want to find out more about them. Or you want to search, whatever. Just go check it out. I'll also get Luna's local blog updated. That is going to have a list of all the shows because I know you're just kicking back. You're enjoying the weekend. You're enjoying having maybe an extra day off. And you don't want to take notes. Nobody wants to take notes. You just want to kick back, enjoy, which is cool. I'll take all the notes and I'll get them all up for you. KIBZ.com. Just go behind the mic. Check out that local bandwidth page.
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In fact, I've got a couple of new songs. This one is from the band The After Schools, just getting their new album out, Love Me While I'm Working. 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

That is Dawn Thief from the band Within Wilds, and you could check them out live. They're going to be at Grace Keg on Saturday, September 12th. 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I'll get a list up of everybody I play with links to their social media after the show, so just wait a little bit for that. But you don't have to wait to find out where you can see Daniel Christian this week. Busy, busy person. Tuesday, September 8th, going to be at the Garage here in Lincoln. Thursday, September 10th, and Friday, September 11th in Gretna. And Sunday, September 13th in Syracuse. And here is Daniel Christian with It's Perfect on Local Bandwidth.

0: Eighth Day Broken, Raise a Little Hell on Local Bandwidth. Daniel Christian with It's Perfect. Before that, got Luna hanging out. This is what I do on Sunday nights. I get you 2 hours of local original music, and I make sure that you find out about anybody that I'm playing tonight. Or if you want to know about anybody I played like the last few weeks, that's all at KIBZ.com. I'll get tonight's up in a little while after the show. Also, well, I had one new song a little bit ago. I've got more new music for you tonight, but I'm always looking for new stuff. I want to share what y'all have, but you got to get it to me. So if you are in a band, a solo artist, instrumental, I don't care. You just got to play music that is original. No samples or covers. It does have to be some flavor of rock. Big wide variety there. Not sure? Just ask. If you've been paying attention tonight, you may have half an idea. But you can always ask. I will let you know if something fits. Also, got to be local. We're talking Nebraska artists here. Local original music, that is what Local Bandwidth is all about. That is what I'm looking for. All you got to do is email luna@kibz.com. 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Got a question? Have a comment? 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Maybe next week I'm sharing what you have going on right here on Local Bandwidth.
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0: 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They're just going to be over the river. And right now, it is Arcade Radio with Here I Remain on Local Bandwidth.

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From Thirst Things First, it is equal to or greater than on local bandwidth. And they will be playing live this week, Friday, September 11th. They are at the Zoo Bar. Before that, Space Riders of the 25th Dimension with Headstone. We're rolling through 2 hours of local original music. That is what local bandwidth is all about. I've got the Break Room on the way, Flux Amok. And I said more new music? Well, let's get it right now. It is a brand new one from the Phil Kubik Project. This is He Said, She Said on local bandwidth.

0: 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Phil Kubik Project, He Said, She Said. Before that, that's a brand new one, and that is off the album One Last Ride. Looks like a few delays, but we should be getting that album out very soon. Just keep an eye on the Phil Kubik Project social media. Don't have it? Aren't following them? I'll get the link for you. 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While you're there, you'll see Luna's local blog. 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You can go over there right now. There's all kinds of cool stuff, shows you can register for. And then I'll get Local Bandwidth updated a little bit. We got to get through the show yet. We still got some more, including Eyes for Hire, Cheap Porno Flick. Yeah, just stick around.
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0: Now, if you are going to be in Omaha on Saturday, so September 12th, maybe you want to check out this band live. It is Flux Amok with Reptilian Sun on local bandwidth.

so surprised. I told you I'd survive without you.

from Jody Kermode. That is This World on Local Bandwidth. And you can see him live at Gray's Keg Saturday, September 12th. Flux Amok, Reptilian Sun before that. We're rolling through 2 hours of local original music. I'm Luna, hanging out with you like I do. And right now, it's a band playing on a Wednesday night, September 9th at 1867. It is The Break Room with Shoot From The Hip on Local Bandwidth.

0: That is Eyes for Hire with Ramifications on Local Bandwidth. The Break Room, Shoot from the Hip. Before that, they got a show this coming week. In fact, a Wednesday night show at 1867. A lot of local bands playing this week. 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Are you in a local band that's playing and I'm not talking about you? Well, that would be because I don't have music. Seriously, if I will talk about your shows, all you got to do is give me your music. It's really easy. Luna@KIBZ.com. Just hit me up with that WAV or MP3 file. You got some questions, comments, concerns. Just email luna@kibz.com. Now, it does have to be original music, no samples or covers. Some flavor of rock. Really, it's a wide variety. I'm not like narrowing it down to this type of rock. If it can be considered rock, I will play it. So if you got questions, like I said, just ask. And it is limited to Nebraska artists because we're talking local. We want the people that you could walk around the corner and hear them playing. Simple? Well, it should be. All you got to do, email luna@kibz.com. I'm looking for some new stuff. I want to talk about your bands. I want to talk about your solo acts. I want to share what you got going on. But you got to get me some music, luna@kibz.com. Just hit me up with some questions so we can all find out what you got going on.
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15: 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I need to start wrapping up this edition of Local Bandwidth for tonight. Hopefully you're having a great weekend. 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

0: 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Huddle up. Our big red game days kick off at JJ Hooligan's 826 P Street. Score game day swag from Modelo, Neutral, Bud Light, Triple B Screen Printing, Nebraska Lottery.
1: Blaze Army, let's huddle up this Saturday as the Big Red take on the Bowling Green Falcons. We've got our very own pep band. We'll see you at JJ Hooligan's just after 2.
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0: Blaze Army. 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Our big red game days kick off at JJ Hooligan's 826 P Street. 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
1: Blaze Army, let's huddle up this Saturday as the Big Red take on the Bowling Green Falcons. We've got our very own pep band. We'll see you at JJ Hooligan's just after 2. Hello, neighbor.
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1: Can't draw, can't drown them away. Can't sleep, can't think, can't find an escape from these dark, dark thoughts in my mind. Can't drink, can't drug, can't drown them away. Can't sleep, can't think, can't find an escape from these dark, dark thoughts in my mind.

0: Yeah, we do. Well, you walk in when you walk in.
1: Yeah.
0: We were getting
2: there. It's kind of nice. It is always a gamble. Like, I like it.
0: Right. Put your headphones on, not know what's going to happen.
2: Yeah, and I hear something about a dog, and I'm like, is this Tyrell's show?
0: Can't join the club. We don't know what we're going to talk about either, pretty much every break. The audience thinks we do, and we really don't.
1: Farts would be a safe bet.
0: Oh, yeah. Breaking wind. Twins Michelle and Lavina Osborne have always shared a special connection, but when Lavina clicked on an email with the results of an at-home DNA on test in September 22, she was filled with a sense of dread. Maybe subconsciously I knew. Apparently they were non-identical twins to the same mom, but not the same father. It's a rare condition. I love how they write this up. They kind of whiz past the part that she banged two dudes.
2: Well,
0: they were conceived naturally, grown together in the same womb, and born to the same mother within minutes of each other.
3: I think that's kind of a duh.
0: It is. But it's
2: there's some readers out there that are like, now how in the hell?
0: Yeah, Michelle Lavina, 49. Doesn't happen in a spit roast. exists because of an incredibly rare biological process called heteropaternal superfundication. For it to happen, a woman must produce more than one egg during the same cycle. The eggs must be successfully fertilized by sperm from two different men, which is just from different men, and then resulting embryos must survive the pregnancy. Now, I'm not shaming. A woman can have sex with as many guys she wants. I don't care. But, yeah, around 20 cases have been identified worldwide.
3: Is that a rule in your house now?
0: No.
3: He's got somebody in the basement now.
0: Yeah. Well, I'm in the basement.
3: And a woman can have sex with whoever she wants. But I don't think it applies here.
2: I don't think it. I guess in my head I'm like, so it's not only just having sex with two different guys. That had to have happened within like a 72-hour window. You know what I mean? If not at the same time.
0: Yeah, I don't know. That's what I want to know too. Because you're right, you can only get pregnant a certain time a month. We all know that. It's like within like 3 or 4 days.
2: I was going to say, but even the window's kind of small.
0: It is really small. Right.
2: On paper, it sounds hard. But it's...
0: Yeah, it does. Well, they were both given up at birth. Sounds like they had brutal childhoods and passed around foster homes. So maybe the mom was, you know, not the best thing in the world.
3: This isn't the only case of that happening.
0: No, 20 cases it seems.
2: Yeah. And there's one of the cases where one of the children is black and one of the children is white.
0: It's one of the
2: more early cases of it.
4: That's got to be a real fun moment in the delivery room.
0: Right.
4: Wait, what?
2: Right.
4: Yeah. Huh?
1: Dude, it would be helpful if they like said if it was a threesome or not.
0: Yeah.
2: Is that what you want? Context
0: once again,
2: is important.
0: Ask the questions, yeah.
2: Yeah.
4: True.
0: Oh, Michelle and Lavina's mother was a vulnerable 19-year-old when she gave birth to them in Nottingham in 1976.
2: Okay.
0: Yeah, she's had that part gets pretty bad.
2: Yeah,
1: that's not great.
0: Whenever the twins asked who their dad was, their mom always said she called someone named James. So, and then some other dude. She said.
1: How did they find out they had different fathers then?
2: The DNA test, I think.
3: Yeah.
4: And so.

0: You probably did that.
1: They were end up being half sisters of the DNA.
2: Years later, though, right?
3: Yeah, this just 4 years ago, it says.
1: Yeah.
4: I didn't say they made it sound like it.
1: I love it. Then that makes, I mean, I have to read down to the bottom of the article like I just did there. But when she said, I always believed there might be something wrong. So
0: the mom said that, or one of the girls?
1: One of the girls said that.
4: But they were separated at birth?
1: No, yeah, I don't know.
4: Okay.
1: They're British. Fine. Yeah. Two African-American ladies, and I don't know. I'm watching that show. We had Jay Farrell on. When was the last time he was in the studio with us? A couple months back. So he's hosting that game show. It's called...
4: with the balls.
1: Quiz Jeopardy? Balls.
3: The quiz with balls.
2: Quiz with balls.
1: They better give him a lot of money for that. It's a brutal show. But
3: I think that's why he did the second season.
1: I think he did, yeah. Oh, it's a ton of money.
2: I think it's more
4: Well, look at the production. Yeah. The whole set alone is insane. There's a giant pool.
1: There's family members, and they have to answer questions, and the balls roll down. And they all have to stand them with an answer, and there's only two right, two wrong, whatever. And the ball will hit somebody, and they fall in the water.
2: Yeah.
1: So he's got this family up there, and I love because he's actually pretty funny on the show because he's a very funny and engaging dude. But he's got a family up there, and it's a black family, but two of the dudes look biracial, like almost really white, and he calls them a family, and he's just asked the question every audience member is looking on TV. This is last night was on, and he goes siblings, right? And they go, yeah. And it was like two girls and three guys. And he goes, He makes that face, She goes, we all got just the same father. And the same father was a Bills running back in the day.
0: Thurman Thomas?
1: No, it wasn't Thurman Thomas, but it was a pretty fast. It was Bill's running back in the 70s, I believe.
2: Oh, OJ.
1: Yeah, no, it wasn't OJ.
4: Even I knew that one.
1: Yeah. Yeah, I remembered OJ. But it was funny. And then I paused them. Michelle and I were trying to pick out, so the dad's black. They showed the dad playing for the Bills in this video. And I'm thinking, but the two dudes look pretty white. Like, they got pretty much all the white features of the mom. But Jay Farrow's face, his reactions are hilarious. And he just made these like, and he couldn't figure it out. you know, he wanted to go down individually, but he knew he was on national TV and go, okay, you were who, how'd this happen? So, but you're right. I'm glad you saw a little bit of that show. It's just crazy.
4: Yeah, it's
1: crazy dumb, isn't it?
4: It is. I'm not telling you to go watch it.
1: Neither am I.
4: I'm telling you to, like, see it.
1: Yeah.
4: To go, like, maybe inspect a little bit. Because it's, I think Tyrell and I sat down to watch an episode or two once. Because I like trivia and I'm kind of good at it.
1: Yeah.
4: And so I like answering questions, like Jeopardy. I like answering the questions that goes along. But there's so much fanfare in it.
1: Yeah.
4: That you're like, I think each family only answers, like, five questions.
1: I know.
4: And it takes, like, an hour to watch.
2: I like the format of that one a little more than the Bargatze show.
4: Or at least elevate the stakes a little bit. Like, we find out one family can't swim.
1: Yeah. Well, the big black dude, the real big, is a big husky black dude in the one family, and he goes, can you swing? And he goes, what do you think?
4: You see? Yeah.
1: It was hilarious.
3: If I'm looking this up correctly, Carl Byram is the running back.
1: That was him,
3: okay.
1: Yeah.
3: Played for the Bills in the 80s.
1: Okay, got
4: it. That was my second guess after OJ.
1: Carl got around, looked like. They didn't. None of them look related. Of the five siblings up there, two of the white dudes, sort of the biracial dudes.
2: He was the Adrian Peterson of the 80s.
3: Maybe. Except not nearly that good.
1: Yeah, not as good as Adrian Peterson was.
2: Yeah, but good at knocking them off.
1: They're all Bills fans. Oh, by the way, they took on a bunch of Viking fans, and that was a white family who was really annoying.
3: They were Vikings.
2: Yeah. That stands to reason.
1: You're right, Ray. It's just not. There's hardly any questions.
4: Right.
1: It's just a lot of filler, man.
4: Yeah. And the questions aren't like. There's multiple options for each question, so it's.
2: Yeah.
4: I don't know.
2: Yeah.
4: Guys, go look. Go.
1: Yeah, you got to see it.
4: Five minutes of it, and you'll get the whole show, and it's. Bad.
1: And a huge pool in front of them. Yeah.
4: Yeah.
0: What, do they push people into the pool?
1: The balls roll down behind their back.
4: Hit the people into the pool.
1: Oh. If they're standing on top of the wrong answer.
0: I see.
1: But that's it.
4: The more we explain it, the stupider we sound. Yeah. So we can't, like, right. It doesn't make sense.
0: Anything's got to be better than the second round of that Nate Bargatze game show.
1: I've never watched
0: it. He's like, how many sports movies do you think I can name in a minute? And people are like, six.
1: I haven't turned that on.
0: Okay. Yeah. And then he's like, League of Their Own. There's one.
1: He's the star. And you make him the star, huh?
2: Well, they give him part of a segment.
0: How many free throws could I make in a minute? Like, I don't know, man.
2: Yeah, that's got nothing to do with
4: it. And I'm into that because I want people to watch me do that. Like, that is just me. Yeah, one woman show where I'm like, you guys want to see how many Baskin-Robbins flavors I can name?
1: But didn't Greg Warren tell us? Because Greg's on that show, and I've watched videos just to see Greg a few times.
0: He's the guy that, like, narrates this whole round.
1: But it's him.
0: Like,
1: but it's him and another.
0: Remember, he
1: told us that at one point they made a segment just with Greg and the other guy, and not Bargatze.
0: Yeah.
1: And some NBC executive, whoever it was, out of Fox or NBC,
3: ABC,
1: was watching it and said,
0: "Where's Nate?
1: Who are these guys? Yeah. Nobody cares. Put Nate Bargatze back." And that was Warren's story, right?
4: Oh man, they missed out. Greg's, I mean, all of those people are great.
1: Yeah, I know. But
4: for the record, Jay Farrah is great too. It's just the show.
1: No, he's great, but he's stuck on the show.
2: Yeah, he's a really good host. It's just
1: counting the money, man.
2: It's just a weird format. Well,
4: you must.
3: They must pay really well for those. Because, I mean, like, John Cena did the reboot of Wipeout.
1: Right.
3: I mean, and that was just on, like, TBS or something?
1: And the one, we watched the one before that, too, because it was just on. We didn't really want to flip around the TV.
2: And you don't have to learn a lot of lines. You know, you just got to react.
3: Well, right. I think the way they did that Wipeout, I don't think John Cena and whoever is co-host, they're not even on set. They're just watching it on screen.
2: Yeah,
4: you're in front of a green screen. Yeah.
1: And Joel McHale hosts one right before the show last night, the balls in the water bit.
3: Oh, he's got one?
1: Yeah,
4: he's on a new
1: 1%.
4: One?
1: 1%.
4: Oh. An odd name for a show.
1: Well, I think I've seen this format before. It's like, you're right.
4: It's a little.
1: Well, the questions get tougher as people, but there's like maybe 100 people on this panel.
4: And Joel McHale?
1: Yeah. Joel McHale's the host, yeah. Yeah.
3: Didn't Patton Oswalt host that originally?
1: Maybe. It was a show already, but it's Joel McHale now. And Joel McHale, they're paying him a fortune for that. You know, they are.
4: He is a great host because I loved him on Talk Soup.
1: Oh, he is good.
3: The best there.
1: He is good. He is good.
4: So he's also one of my hall passes.
2: The question
1: is, he is?
4: Yeah. Oh, yeah. Wow. But I think he's also one of Tyrell's hall passes. So whoever gets there first.
1: So is Tyrell coming in this week?
3: Tomorrow.
1: Oh, we asked if he wants to bone Joel McHale. All right.
0: You guys have talked to him, haven't you?
1: Joel McHale, yeah.
2: Is there anyone else in that club?
4: In the hall pass club?
2: Yeah, well, no, both you and Tyrell.
4: Oh, where we share one?
2: Yeah. So, like, Joel McHale?
4: I think it's just Joel McHale.
2: Class of himself?
4: Yeah.
3: Well, I mean, Mike and I have a probably over the line love for Taylor Kitsch. So, I mean, you know, I get it.
0: Yeah. Can't you go over that line?
4: And I don't think, Tyrell's hall pass would be like, would spend a day with, like, him being too close up front.
1: Oh,
4: I don't think you would bone him.
1: Well, I didn't think Tyrell was bi. I didn't think Tyrell was bi. Like, if he is, I don't care.
0: Why'd you put boob in the picnic basket?
2: Right. I'm sure Joel will be very disappointed.
4: Will he?
2: Yeah.
1: That Tyrell doesn't want to bone him.
4: I mean, Tyrell's a peach.
1: He's a peach.
4: I don't know.
1: Well, you're going to say something else, weren't you? And you stopped yourself. Yeah. You stopped yourself.
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2: Tyler did a list yesterday.
1: I did.
2: Hobbies that women find attractive, sexy. I forget what the term.
4: Oh,
2: was.
4: I was.
1: Oh no, they were the top 20.
4: Top 20. Oh, yeah. Camping was 20.
1: 20 to 1. Yeah. Camping was on there, but you guys kept saying that was a good one. But I think it's just it was lower in the list. But still, you can count it. Yeah, camping is one. No, camping is 20.
2: Number 20.
1: Ranking of men's hobbies that boost women's favorability, and we have a lady. On the show. Very brave lady, by
2: right.
1: the way.
2: And then feel free to add some in here that may have been missed. This
1: camping.
2: Guy writes, I'm catching up with the podcast. Right. Regarding sexy hobbies, I grew up around motorcycles and the one percenter life. So this, you know, rich kid. My dad wasn't in the gang.
1: No, not rich kid. One percenter means he was a motorcycle club, right?
2: Yeah. Right. My dad wasn't, but my uncle was. My dad built his own motorcycle in the room that would become my sister's room.
1: Wow.
2: Yeah. I was all around bikes. I have zero interest to ride motorcycles.
1: His dad was into Sons of Anarchy. That's why.
2: Right. Go get broke down bikes and get my uncle home. Then over the course of the last 20 years, I have no uncles left at all.
1: Oh.
2: Many died from a heart attack while on the road. The others didn't have the money for good health care that the life of hard partying wrecked upon them. Yeah, the clubs probably don't provide really good insurance. Or maybe they do. Oh, yeah. Deer, turkey, you run in front of motorcycles, and sometimes your hobbies are dumb.
1: Booze, cigarettes,
2: that is
1: chicks.
2: Eric from Hutchinson.
1: All right.
0: I'm telling you, my dad was in two wrecks over the entire time he rode a motorcycle, and I think he was on the low side of things.
1: Yeah.
0: You know?
1: Yeah. You're either in a wreck on a motorcycle, or you put your bike down, or you're going to put your bike down.
0: Yeah.
1: I've always heard that from my cousins ride bikes. Right.
0: Yeah, I mean, neither were his fault. It was just, you know, circumstances. But, yeah, it's much worse hitting a deer on a motorcycle than it is in a car.
1: Well, Heather, this is favorability from women on these particular hobbies. Do you think camping is hot?
4: Yes.
1: Okay.
4: I do.
1: Okay. All right. Does your husband like camping? Or
4: We did, we went camping up at Custer State Park, first, you know, trip.
1: Okay. When you got knocked up in college, that one?
4: Yeah. Right. Yeah, I don't think I got knocked up on that, but we definitely tried.
1: Sauna is 19.
4: Yes.
1: I don't really understand what
4: I don't mean. Understand that as a hobby.
1: I don't get that. Yeah. That's what I don't get about this either. You just do it or you don't.
4: I think that's just like a hot place to do it with someone.
1: Yeah, you just sweat. Yeah.
4: Right?
1: So I was at the sauna yesterday. Answer my question. I get in the sauna, and the room's not that big. It's a pretty, you know, the sauna's not that big. It's enough for maybe if everybody was sitting down, one, two, three, probably six people. But there's a little area. It's not that big even. So I start to go in, and there's a woman in there, and she's stretching. Which is fine because still room for me to sit while she can stretch.
2: What's she stretching?
1: Her body. Okay. She just stretched her legs, kind of bending over. She's really pretty, and she's probably 35, maybe, you know, somewhere in there, and nice body, I should say. But I always look at my phone on the sauna so I don't stare around at people, and I had to keep my head the whole way down because she was just stretching in front of me. And then I had a baseball cap.
2: She was presenting.
1: No, she
0: was
1: just
0: trying to woo you.
1: Yeah. She was already stretching, Todd, when I walked in.
3: She was exercising.
1: So I didn't. Yeah. It was one of those situations. I refused to even look at her at all.
3: You can't.
1: I can't. I couldn't look at her at all. You know.
3: Because what were you wearing? Do you have a shirt on?
1: Yeah, I don't go into those things with no shirt on. I just wear sweats and I work out in a t-shirt, whatever.
2: Oh, she wanted you to drop that towel right now.
0: No,
1: it's a co-ed. Yeah. It's a co-ed sauna. Nobody's in a towel, Todd. Right.
0: Oh, that's stupid.
1: Yeah.
3: It is kind of odd that she would do that when there's other people in there.
4: Well, I think it's common for like dancers or like if she's a yoga instructor or like I think a lot of people like who dance or do a lot of, you know,
1: right.
4: I think they do stretch.
1: Well, here was the deal. If it had been a huge sauna, it had been different, but she was like bending over right in front of me.
4: Oh, God. It was a tight quarters and she didn't adjust.
1: Yeah, well, she wasn't in my space, and really I wouldn't have cared. But she was not in my space. And then another guy came in and sits down, and I'm thinking, well, she's going to stop stretching. And he sat down and she kept stretching. Now, he did the same thing. I happened to glance at him, and as soon as she came in, he had headphones on. He put his head back and closed his eyes. Because I think neither one of us wanted to be the guy that is staring at a girl stretching, you know?
4: Right. Fair. Oh, my God. You just, like, it's like women spreading. Like, you had your first.
1: Yeah.
4: Where somebody kind of invaded your, you know, comfortability.
1: I didn't care. She wasn't bothering anybody, and she wasn't doing any appropriate stretching, which for me would be nothing.
2: Yeah, but if
1: you'd
2: have done the same thing.
4: Right. But you felt like you couldn't, access that space or look at that space.
1: Look at the space at all.
4: Yeah.
1: Except I had a baseball cap on, so I raised my head one couple times so I could just see without her seeing my eyes.
4: Right. Seems alert.
2: Did you rub your groin seductively?
1: Yeah, I did that.
2: Sure.
0: I'm inside the pants.
1: I'm allowed back at the gym. Right.
3: Yeah, you will be allowed at your probation office.
1: No, she was of age. Yeah.
0: Yeah, there's, you can still assault someone
3: Eddie,
0: over
3: you can
0: age.
3: Be of age, and you can also be masturbating in the sauna.
1: Yeah, there's only two things, right? That's it. Do you find golf as a sexy hobby there? Most women don't, probably.
4: It's just like I grew up with it, you know what I mean? Yeah. So I don't find it, it's like I'm apathetic. I don't find it sexy or non-sexy.
1: How about if you're,
4: find it a way
1: if
4: of
1: your
4: life.
1: Man neutral. Collected...
2: You're pretty neutral about the golf?
4: Yeah.
1: How about if your man collected sneakers?
4: I'd be mad.
1: Yeah.
4: Those are expensive.
1: Yeah, you're right. That's dumb. Yeah. Movie watching.
4: That's something.
1: Yeah.
2: I got a buddy of mine who said that the market, because he also makes them, customizes shoes, but collects them too.
1: Mm-hmm.
2: I asked him if it was still worth his while as a side hustle. Not really.
1: No, I've been reading sneaker stores having trouble too making cash because the turnover's not as big as it used to be.
2: Around COVID.
1: Those kind of sneaker stores, not sneaker stores that just sell sneakers. I mean, people that specialize. There's one in the mall here and where I live that is a specialized one where you can buy used ones and everything. They're fairly expensive.
0: A resale store.
1: I think their sales are down a little bit.
2: Yeah.
1: Ryder was into that for a while.
2: Supply and demand are, about the same now. Yeah. Trading cards and collecting went way up during COVID. So that's the way to go now.
1: That made women hot.
2: Yep.
1: Yeah.
2: You like a guy who...
1: Guy pulled out his baseball cards. That's not on the list, by the way.
2: Trevor Lawrence, rookie card.
1: Well, I got that. Yeah.
4: I will see your baseball collection and raise you a button collection that I have got going on.
1: Wow. Buttons? Does that make your husband sop?
4: It makes him very upset. He doesn't
1: just
4: understand.
1: Buttons?
4: Buttons, but there's jars of them.
1: in case you need a button sewn, something that fell, and you find the exact one, or you just like collecting buttons?
4: They're collecting.
2: Each button have a specific meaning, a special meaning?
4: No, but there's different types. So you learn a lot about, like, lucite and...
1: No. You learn about it. We don't want that on the air.
3: That means we need more.
4: I'm going to...
1: Nick will keep asking you every week. Nick's going to ask you now.
4: You're shutting it down now.
1: But Nick will bring it back. The reason I'm shutting it down is because Nick will bring it back.
3: Shouldn't have said anything. What'd you learn about buttons in the last couple of weeks, Heather? Huh?
1: What are your new collection of jar buttons? Jesus.
4: I thought I'd start with collecting something small.
1: And we should turn this list around. What we think's hot in a woman.
4: Yeah, I know.
1: All we ever care about is, whatever. Just if she likes us, we don't care. Yeah.
2: And fishing.
1: She takes her clothes off for us.
2: We like a chick who
1: that's
2: fishes.
1: That's our kind of hobby we like with women. Heather Jones with us. She'll rent herself out. You want to probe her? Only if you're a medical student, though. Let's clarify that. And she's very brave.
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7: 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On Friday, the Nebraska Supreme Court upheld a Lancaster County District Court judge ruling from 2 years ago of dismissing a legal challenge toward two medical cannabis petitions that were approved by voters. Former Hartwell Senator John Keane filed a legal challenge in Lancaster County to invalidate the two medical cannabis petitions, but a Lancaster County judge ruled in December 2025 that Keane did not have the legal standing to sue. He then took it to the state Supreme Court, who upheld the lower court ruling. Read more at KIBZ.com. Numbers are out from Lincoln Police for a high-visibility traffic enforcement detail that ran June 1st through August 31st. According to LPD, officers made 826 stops, issued 994 citations, over 140 warnings. Of the citations, 326 speeding tickets were issued, 322 tickets were issued for registration violations. Read more at KIBZ.com. And the Lincoln Salt Dogs will wrap up the 2026 baseball season later today against the Sioux Falls Canaries. 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For Labor Day today, we'll be partly to mostly sunny and a high of 96. 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
3: Just out of curiosity, I put into Google hobbies of women that attract men, and they said, men don't care about that. And I had a whole list of, men's hobbies that women find attractive.
4: Yeah.
5: Women aren't desperate enough to ask this.
6: What were the top hot ones for men?
4: We're getting to it here.
3: Well, there's also a bunch that didn't get on that list there.
4: That's because they're not sexy.
3: I think this list.
4: This is top 20 here.
3: Probably better than the list that is working out, physical fitness and health.
4: That's coming up.
3: On yours? Okay.
4: Well, weight training's in there. So okay. I consider that working out.
3: Yeah, but this also would include.
5: It's widely considered working out.
3: You know, hiking and yoga, any kind of physical fitness and health.
4: No, it doesn't say yoga at all. That's a chick thing, it says here.
3: Well, 25% of men participate in yoga.
4: And some of them are straight, including you, by the way. Yeah, I think yoga's cool. I never did it. Movie watching is 16.
6: Oh, okay.
4: Well, you mentioned that.
6: A guy that likes
4: movies, okay. How about reading? Because we all don't read books because we read other crap. Does your husband sit around? Now I don't make sure because everything your husband doesn't mean you like it because you're married, so we get that. So let's just think of men in general. Do you think men reading books is a sexy hobby?
6: Yeah, I do think so.
4: Okay. All right. Well,
3: because
4: we're out of the guys.
3: They're trying to expand their mind. Or some sort of something like that.
6: Yeah.
4: Yeah, but you could be reading trash too, Todd. Still a book.
3: Sure.
4: You know.
6: Hey, you put a nice little bourbon in your hand and just a book and some glasses on your nose. I don't care. Cross your legs, sit in that leather chair.
4: Oh, that's sexy.
3: Smoking jacket?
6: Yeah. You could be looking at a Playboy. I don't care.
4: Motorcycles that turn you on with dudes?
6: No, just the danger. My brother was hit by one when he was 4, so it's always been like, motorcycles are dangerous.
4: How about a guy that's into photography that's 13?
6: I think so, unless you're married to him and he refuses to do free work for you. I find it very sexy.
5: Good answer.
4: Guy that's into traveling.
6: Yes.
4: I like that too.
6: I do too.
3: Traveling or adventure?
4: It just says travel.
3: It just says travel.
4: Traveling is traveling, man.
3: It breaks it down to, traveling and then adventure traveling, like camping and skiing and scuba diving.
6: Gotcha.
3: Things like that.
6: Yeah, probably mild. That's all, like, usually that stuff is tied to just, you're priced out of it. You know what I mean? Like, I can't go swimming with the dolphins every time, But
4: you guys went to New York and hung out, got drunk, and went to restaurants and saw Colbert, right?
5: Fell down, passed out,
4: and passed out. Travel, surfing. You live in Nebraska, so you don't really see many surfers.
6: I do think it's sexy, but no.
4: Yeah, wine. Guys into wine.
3: Ever tried it?
6: No, not surfing. No.
3: I wish I had tried it I was younger. Yeah. I tried it after I blew my knee up and I had a difficult time. But a guy from Wichita gave me a surf lesson in Huntington Beach.
4: That's wild.
3: Ooh. Yeah.
5: I thought you were talking about wine.
4: Yeah. Wine is next. Now, some people can be too into it. I got a good friend of mine that's way too into it.
5: See, that's the people that I think you're talking about.
4: He has too many questions at the restaurant. I go, Jesus Christ.
5: Real wine nerds.
6: Yeah.
3: How about just drinking?
4: I like drinking wine. Yeah, let's go with drinking wine.
3: Yeah. I'm a drunk. This is a complete drunk.
6: Do
3: women find that sexy?
6: Whiny. You guys get whiny. Like, my husband gets whiny when he drinks wine. Like, he gets whiny. Not another word came to my mind when he starts talking after a half hour of drinking wine. I'm like, why isn't it like this? Like, even like his cadence. I'm like, are you like a 3? It drives me insane. I'm like, you're not.
4: This is all based on your husband.
6: It is.
4: So we're ripping him down. He's such a sweet man.
6: This is a very small sample.
4: Cafe hopping. I mean, you're going around different places. Guys, I think women like that.
6: Cafe or bar hopping?
4: I could include bar on that too, running.

0: Ronnie is stupid on this show.
1: Yeah, I'm not. I don't find it sexy. Oh, I take it back. If I see a hot guy running, I'm like, you know, I'll appreciate the view. But in and of itself, I don't find it particularly.
0: How about a guy puts on the guitar? Yeah.
2: I wish I could do that. I wish I had some musical talent.
1: It's such a cliche at this point, though. You kind of want to laugh at it.
0: It's almost a cliche in movie. It's like, don't be the guy that shows up at the party with an acoustic guitar. You see that? Don't be that guy.
2: Yeah, well,
0: do not be that guy.
2: In the drinking show, Jeff Daniels plays the dad.
0: Yeah.
2: Yeah, the dad of Jason Segel. And he's a musician.
0: He's really good in real life.
3: Yeah, he's actually a really good musician.
2: Right, he's actually a good musician, so he's playing his guitar a lot there.
4: Tyler, do you think you'll keep playing your guitar as much as you do now when you have somebody else living with you?
0: No, probably not. I'm not that good at it, so I like just to. I do it for my own entertainment. If I get drunk around the pool, I don't do it in front of the other people. But she's going to be living here, so yeah, no way to get
3: she's
0: away.
3: She's
0: going to
3: see all the other sides of you, including that one.
0: I might be losing that one.
2: You don't serenade her.
0: God, no.
2: Oh, no.
1: Do you play
4: you're
1: electric?
4: Certainly good.
1: Is it electric or acoustic?
0: I got both laying around.
2: Yeah. Okay. Do you have a song so we can blaspheme it?
0: What? What song?
2: Well, your song that when you two first met. And then
0: no, actually, we don't. No, we don't. Really? No.
1: What's the nicest melody you can play, like most romantic that you think you know?
0: Oh, God.
3: Smoke on the water.
0: Yeah, that's what Nick always says.
4: A little dust in the wind.
0: No, that's pretty intricate. I only hear dust,
2: Christy and I have a song, and I'll never tell you what it is, because you'll just go ahead and desecrate it.
1: Oh, yeah, they'll start playing it. And...
0: Do I like the song?
2: Oh, yeah, you're familiar with
0: what's the band?
2: Both of them.
3: Probably a Tom Petty song.
4: He was not going to say.
2: Nope, it's not.
0: Why is it your song? Just give me that hint.
2: Because we liked it.
0: No, you liked it. The first night you were dancing to some band, so it wasn't that night. So when did it come into your relationship, the song?
2: Oh, well, when she was playing it on her 5-disc CD changer in the bedroom.
3: Right.
0: Oh,
3: disc 3, track 3.
0: Yeah. So was it
1: Barry
0: White,
1: song.
0: I Don't Want to See No Panties?
1: Yeah. Nice. Yeah.
2: Oh, no, there was a Barry White song that we love, but I don't consider that.
0: I love Barry White.
2: Song.
0: I wouldn't make fun of Barry White.
2: You know? It was also... the guy
0: Why
2: died.
0: Why won't you tell us, man?
2: The guy died.
0: I promised not to make fun of the song at all.
2: One of the first songs we danced to, so I suppose this would be one of our songs.
0: Okay.
2: The guy named Tony Wilson. Did anybody have this guy, Puss?
3: I haven't seen anything
2: Tony Wilson
3: submitted.
2: Was the co-founder, bassist, and I should probably bring it up here.
0: Yeah, do it now. Just play it for everybody. I like this song, Tom. I'm making fun of this. This one of your songs?
2: Which one are you thinking of?
0: Well, there's two famous songs from that band. So either one I like, but what'd you dance to?
2: You sexy thing.
0: All right. Hot chocolate.
2: You want to hear that one or everyone's a winner?
0: I like them both, but play You Sexy Thing right now since you and Christy's song, right? That's one of your songs?
2: One of our songs.
3: I do not see Heather, with Tony Wilson. Yeah. Nobody had him.
2: Tony Wilson was, co-founder, bassist, and songwriter.
0: I got a couple of songs that were played when I first got married and I won't ever hear again. So
3: shocking.
0: And they're too bad. They're great songs.
2: Yeah. That's kind
0: of ruined for me.
2: That ruins everything.
0: It does,
4: Todd, do you remember what song
5: was... I'm the edema building up in your lower...
2: Don't bring me up yet.
0: No, we're not. Like, too late.
4: Do you remember the song that was playing when she saw you do the crane dance initially?
2: I don't. Because that would have been at the
0: showing
2: bar.
0: Off for it, right?
3: I mean, name all the cover band staples. Brown Eyed Girl, I mean, it had to be one of those.
0: They were more of a rock band, weren't they?
2: Well, no, it was kind of a funk band.
0: Yeah.
2: So it could have been like Brick House. I'm pretty sure they played Brick House.
0: This guy's dead, the bass player in this band?
2: Tony Wilson, co-founder, bassist, songwriter, Hot Chocolate. Dead in 89, I believe.
0: I love this band. This one of your songs, huh?
2: One of them.
0: I'm picturing the crane dance. You were dancing the crane dance to this song?
2: Not at that venue, but I recall dancing at a different venue. The crane dance. That
0: Who's
2: song.
0: The sexy thing? You or her in that situation? Probably her.
3: Oh, yes.
2: Look at me, both of us.
0: Well, I've seen you do the crane dance. It was her. Right.
4: I don't think I ever want to see the crane dance because I have a version of it in my head.
0: Yeah, you might be correct.
4: Well, it's got to be arms up and a leg. How else do you look like a crane?
0: He's like Cobra Kai.
4: Is it Karate Kid-ish?
3: It's a lot of neck.
0: No, it's kind of like, you know, Todd, by his own admission, doesn't have much rhythm. So it's kind of like, but he also dances like nobody's watching. So I appreciate it for him. You know, he dances like nobody's watching.
2: But you're
0: and that's
2: taking,
0: how you're supposed to do it.
2: You're
0: right.
2: You're thinking the literal Sandhill crane.
4: No, yeah. And it's not like that? Yeah,
0: no, Todd's just like picking. You described as you're picking food off. Yeah, yeah. Turning your head sideways. Yeah. I don't know. He
4: picking
0: called the Sandhill crane
4: off. Right.
3: Were you gleaning her? Were you picking nits? What is happening?
2: No, ideally, if I'm dancing, it's a slow song, and I'll say, I'll just lean against you.
0: Right, yeah.
3: Yeah.
2: That's my favorite kind of dance.
0: Like cranes do.
2: Yeah, and I really have no description for how I dance. That would be up to someone else
1: you
2: to watch
1: swanning?
2: Me.
1: You're swanning?
0: What are the songs,
1: like,
0: man? What are the songs, brother? What are the songs?
2: All right. Yeah. Here's another hot chocolate song for you.
0: I had the 12-inch of this, by the way, this song here.
2: Yeah, it's that's why your wife left you, too.
0: That guitar rim, I love.
3: Hey, can you do this one on guitar?
0: No.
2: Good guitar riff, yeah.
0: It's a great riff, right? Rest in peace to the bass player.
2: Tony Wilson.
0: Hot Chocolate. They're a great band. Yeah. So what are the other songs? I won't make fun of these songs.
2: No.
3: Oh, you'll totally make fun of them.
2: Yeah, you totally will.
3: It will be used against him in some fashion in the future. He knows this.
0: Are they good songs?
3: Right.
0: Are they good classic rock songs?
2: Yeah,
0: okay, then why would I make fun of them then?
2: Yeah. Just because. That's what you do.
4: We make fun of each other for everything. Okay?
2: Yeah.
3: Look around.
0: Hey, Heather, I need some help here, Heather. Back.
4: That's what the whole show is.
1: I think you're going to have to offer a song of yours, like, as a truce. Like, if you can't go after his song, if you give him a song.
2: See, he doesn't have any ammunition that I can
1: use. You could make something up, Mike, really quick.
2: Just be another episode of Tyler Ruins Everything.
4: You could offer up one of the songs you never want to hear again.
0: Maybe I'm Amazed from Paul McCartney.
3: That's a good song.
0: That song is on the radio, gone. And it's too bad.
2: Well,
0: obviously it's a great song.
2: Hot Chocolate song.
4: You probably let your brothers in rock know.
2: And I just played the Everyone's a Winner. I recall it was not long after I was asked to leave the house. And I was really sad and dejected. And you were having a party at your house.
0: Right.
2: And you convinced me to dance to that.
0: Oh, really?
2: Yeah, okay. There were a bunch of people around. And
0: I remember all dancing at the house, which was really weird.
2: And you made me happy for just a minute.
3: So he asked you to dance at his house at a party?
0: Everybody was dancing.
2: Yeah, we were all gathered together. It was a line dance of sorts.
4: Kevin McAllister? Yeah.
1: Which song was it? Not to the...
2: Everyone's
3: a winner.
1: This one. Okay, gotcha.
2: Right, the most recent.
0: Except that night, Todd was a loser, right?
3: No, you won't make fun of him.
2: Right, a complete and total loser.
3: Yeah. It took 90 seconds to prove his point.
0: But he became a winner after that.
2: I had fond memories of that night, except for...
0: That was fun.
2: She ruined it.
0: Yeah.
3: Well, was that in that 3.5-week period where you were single?
2: Yes. Exactly. Like right smack in the middle of it.
3: The second weekend of that 3.5 weeks.
2: Very little hope.
0: DIY, interior design. You like a guy that's into that?
1: No, that's a red flag in my history.
0: From the woman that dated gay guys until somebody wanted to bang
3: her. Right. I dated a lot of guys who were into that. It didn't work out.
2: The guy who fixes a lot of stuff around the house. Is that attractive?
1: I would love that. I would find that very attractive, my husband.
2: I'm sure my wife would too.
0: Yeah. DIY. All right, there's a couple more coming here. Heather with us.
6: 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And that's a wrap for today's edition of TNT Countdown. 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
1: 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On Friday, the Nebraska Supreme Court upheld a Lancaster County District Court judge ruling from 2 years ago of dismissing a legal challenge toward two medical cannabis petitions that were approved by voters. Former Hartwell Senator John Keane filed a legal challenge in Lancaster County to invalidate the two medical cannabis petitions, but a Lancaster County judge ruled in December 2025 that Keane did not have the legal standing to sue. He then took it to the state Supreme Court, who upheld the lower court ruling. Read more at KIBZ.com. Numbers are out from Lincoln Police for a high-visibility traffic enforcement detail that ran June 1st through August 31st. According to LPD, officers made 826 stops, issued 994 citations, over 140 warnings. Of the citations, 326 speeding tickets were issued, 322 tickets were issued for registration violations. Read more at KIBZ.com. And the Lincoln Salt Dogs will wrap up the 2026 baseball season later today against the Sioux Falls Canaries. 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For Labor Day today, we'll be partly to mostly sunny and a high of 96. 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
28: She talks.
29: There's an olive branch.
28: There you go. Thank you. Thank you, Heather. Todd will think I'll make fun of his.
30: Because you will. Correct. Because you will.
28: Down the road, maybe, but not right away.
30: Like, next segment. Is that down the road?
31: Yeah, next segment will be down the road.
28: Give me one of your
31: anything
28: songs, man.
31: Past that conversation, it would be down the road.
30: Yes, yeah.
28: Heather's right. It was an olive branch. I bared my soul. Two of my souls. I bared what a song I don't want to listen to ever again, and I bared the song I like to listen to now.
31: Okay, I used to like to serenade her, too, and we don't do it so much anymore.
28: I used to sing.
31: It's, I just kind of whisper in her ear.
28: What song?
31: Everywhere by Fleetwood Mac.
30: I want to be with you everywhere.
31: Yeah.
28: I'm not going to make fun of that. I'm not going to make fun
31: of
28: that.
31: Yes, you are. I'm sorry I mentioned it.
30: He's going to break into a cold sweat until he can make a joke about it. You know he will. Here he starts shaking.
31: That was one of those Christine McVie compositions. She wrote.
28: I know the song. I know the song well.
31: She wrote most of the love songs.
28: I'm just picturing you. I'm just hearing you whisper. I just can't. I'm not going to make fun of that.
0: Yes, I can't think of how the tune goes. That's really sweet, though.
30: He's like a heroin addict jonesing over there.
28: Oh, completely. He's trying to whisper to her. I can't talk myself into a joke. So
31: Nick, I am informed.
28: Down the road.
31: I am informed that the guitar riff from Everyone's a Winner, the second Hot Chocolate song we played, is featured in an Insane Clown Posse song.
30: Oh, nice.
31: That they borrowed.
28: Those bands have nothing original. Yeah. They always, it's called sampling, right?
30: They borrowed the sprayed fake all over the place. And Nick's a big fan of ICP, of course.
28: He doesn't even know that, right.
31: Texter wants to know if Heather likes a guy whose hobby is porn.
0: Doing it or watching it? Just watching it, I guess.
28: Weight training is 5. Do you like a guy that works out, Heather? Does that turn you on?
0: Not so much. No, that's a lot of pressure.
28: Cooking. Do you like a guy that cooks?
31: But how about a guy that just is going to physical fitness to take care of himself?
0: I think that's admirable.
28: No, she's not into ripped muscle heads. And a lot of women aren't. A lot of women are not, man.
31: I don't think this is a ripped muscle head stuff.
28: Well, it said weight training, so... Yeah.
0: Again, I think it's like golf. Like I can appreciate it. I understand the value in
28: doing
0: it.
28: But it's not sexy per se.
0: Yeah.
28: No, you want a guy reading a book with his glasses down. Yeah.
0: Right. If he was wearing a muscle shirt, would I object? No.
28: I love the term muscle shirt. That's what we would. Heather laughs a lot on this show, Gil, but I will say this. Gil said, can you make Heather laugh? I love to hear her big, throaty laugh more. Very sexy. Aww. Gil is the guy that is supplying his face, by the way, him and James.
31: No. That's James, and then Gil is the guy who is in the dry spell.
28: But he also offered up his face.
31: Makes you really attractive to women if you say, I'm in the middle of a dry spell. that makes them want you so much more.
30: I think a guy who's into being lame.
31: Right. Yeah.
28: How about cooking? I said that. You like a guy that cooks?
0: Yeah.
28: I don't get number 3. Yesterday we didn't even figure this out. Why would women care if a guy says driving? Most guys, when you get in a car with a girl, unless you're drunk, you probably do drive more than the woman does. It's just a natural thing because guys are in control. That's why I drive when Puss and I are on a golf cart. Because he's the woman, you know, in that situation.
30: Right? I fear for my life every year.
28: Once a year, that's it. Relax. Yeah.
30: It's a whole afternoon.
28: You know what the funny part about that is, Puss? A couple of these golf tournaments before in the past, you've picked me up because you know I'm going to get drunk. In the car.
30: I know.
28: And then we get to the course, I drive.
30: And here's the key.
28: And then after the golf tournament, you drive me back.
30: Yeah. Makes no goddamn sense.
31: Well, there's nothing illegal about driving drunk on a golf course.
28: There is.
0: I think that's why it's sexy for women, though, because of, you know, the fact that a guy's going to drive after the date. Women can get a little drunk. He's in control, you know what I mean? Right. Like, not.
31: Oh, okay.
0: Yeah.
30: Are they talking about like hardcore car guy? Like,
28: I don't know what that means either. You're right.
30: Like the guy who's got a 78 blah, blah, blah, in the garage and he's always out there working on it. Don't breathe on it wrong.
31: And they like to go to the industrial area of town and race other kids.
0: Right.
28: I don't think that turns chick.
0: I don't know. I thought of it driving like somebody like on a long cart who will take the first.
28: She's the guy to drive. He's the guy to drive. Yeah. Right. Yeah.
0: Right. Right.
30: Yeah. But that's a hobby.
0: Yeah, that's weird. So, maybe the hobby is more like...
31: No, they should be more specific.
0: Frankie Muniz.
31: Is it racing or is it road tripping or just driving in general?
30: They want Paul Walker, you know, you're out there with the giant spoiler and the orange car.
28: It's also a bad reference, too, since he died hitting the tree.
0: He was not driving.
28: Right.
30: That was not his fault.
28: Yeah.
0: That's right. He was a passenger.
28: It won't be your fault, Puss, if I hit a tree either. So.
31: Is your list complete? Because there's a couple of things on another list that popped up here.
28: This second is museum and gallery hopping, and we all agreed it. We don't do that. But do you think a guy's into that, or is that like your gay buds you were dating? Yeah,
0: I do have a picture of my husband at a museum. I do think that's sexy.
28: Okay, there you go.
0: Kind of goes with reading. You know.
28: And then number one is food crawling and gourmet exploration. I think a lot of us like to go out to dinner. And Nick likes to Burger King app, but the rest of us like this.
30: It is Whopper Wednesday.
28: Oh, it is.
1: You're getting paid.
30: I get rewards points on the app.
31: Here's some others this that apparently turn women on is volunteer guys and then specifically animal rescue guys.
0: Oh, yeah, that'll get you laid.
31: Yeah. And then people who are like politically engaged.
0: That can get annoying.
31: Politically active.
28: Well, yeah.

0: Yeah, but only if you agree with him, because that's
1: right. That's the way around. Well, right, exactly.
2: Even then, if it's somebody who could, that's the only thing they can talk about day long ever, it's like, okay, it's gonna, I get it.
1: That actually might mean more, Todd, they just know what's going on.
3: No, I think
1: because a lot of people are just dumb. Like, I don't care. I don't know what's going
3: on.
1: These
3: are people who are probably engaged, probably thinking about maybe running for office.
1: Too hardcore.
0: Right.
1: Yeah,
0: the canvas for people.
3: Right.
1: Yeah. Okay. Yeah, I'm not going to do that.
3: Deep into that.
2: Yeah. I door knock in my free time.
1: Right.
2: No.
0: Yeah. I think that should be too. In the animals.
1: I admire those
0: one.
1: People. I just don't really. I can't do that. What was that?
0: Oh, it's on a different list. Anyway. Yeah, I think the animal rescue should be above the political thing for sure. Because I don't like. I can disagree with your politics.
1: So I volunteered at an animal rescue shelter, and your top comes right off?
0: Yeah. Like, do you need my bra to wrestle a feral cat?
2: Oh, there's a feral cat involved.
1: Yeah. You need my bra to wrestle the feral cat.
4: These creeps from Wichita are going to show up with a stethoscope and a bunch of kittens.
0: Some bejazzling equipment.
3: Speculum. Bring your speculum.
1: There was actually no list that guys find sexy on a woman.
3: No.
1: When it comes to hobbies.
3: I'm probably going to have to go to page 2 on Google, but yeah, you think somebody would have come
0: up
3: with a list.
0: I guarantee button collecting is going to be top 10. Going to make the list.
1: Yeah.
2: Do you know how many you have?
1: I chub up when I see jars of buttons. Hey, puss, don't be Nick.
0: At least 10,000.
1: Don't be Nick, man.
0: At least 10,000.
1: Are you
4: Do you ever get
1: them?
4: A button from a national park?
0: Oh,
1: Jesus Christ.
0: Okay, but these are sewing buttons, not actual, like,
1: pin
0: buttons.
1: Yeah, they're buttons on your shirt, right?
0: Oh, yeah.
3: They're not patches.
0: Right, they're not pins.
3: Magnets.
1: Do you have them displayed, or are they like at a... Well, now I'm asking questions,
0: I do.
1: Damn it.
0: I got you. I reeled you in. I sucked you in. There is a couple that are in not display cases, but they're in specialty. They're in specialty.
3: You have them framed?
0: Kind of. Yeah. Like shadow box, kind of. Yeah.
3: Okay.
1: All right. I love that guys don't care about any of that the woman has.
4: There's nothing on the list.
2: She have boobs and she'll show them to me. Yeah, I like her.
0: Oh, yeah, well, I guess my love songs aren't lame. No, I'm just kidding. I just had to attack you.
1: I want to be with you everywhere.
2: See? Not even the next segment.
1: No, I'm not going to make fun.
3: Yeah, he went kind of mild on that one.
1: I'm not going to make fun.
2: There was a tone.
1: Just that line is tough to stop from having fun with. And so I'm not going to. I did say down the road. I did lie. I said down the road.
4: That's a very sweet song.
1: It's Todd whispered in the ear. That's the part.
4: The serenading.
0: You didn't even make it out of the driveway, though. You said down the road, but you're not even backed up into the street yet.
1: I didn't make fun yet. I didn't make fun yet. What's your second song, Todd?
3: Oh, it's anything by Barry White.
1: Okay, well, I like Barry White.
3: Yeah.
1: I don't want to see no panties, so, you know. I'm with you on Barry White, so I won't make fun of that.
3: Probably,
1: but I want to be everywhere. I might have trouble.
3: Yeah. Can't get enough.
1: Can't get enough. I love Barry White. Yeah.
2: Was that also in the 5-disc changer in the bedroom?
1: Yeah.
2: Barry White, Fleetwood Mac.
3: That might have come up in my collection.
2: Yeah. It's good to have around. You should always have at least one greatest hits of Barry White.
1: James, by the way, I think this is one of those Jameses from Wichita that likes you. I do have, to Heather, I do have 2 rescue dogs that have volunteered at the Humane Society. This guy's trying to get laid here, you know.
0: Oh, James.
3: She's throwing himself at you.
0: That is hot. That is so hot. Send me a picture of your dogs.
2: I'm gonna call this segment Birth of a Stalker on the podcast.
1: James and Gil.
2: Birth of 2 stalkers.
1: Are James and Gil both in Wichita area?
2: I think they are, yeah.
1: They're going to fight this out down there. All right.
3: Yeah. Are there any women? Obviously, I don't think older women would be into this, but like guys who are, you know, gamers?
0: Oh, okay.
3: Because they share the interest?
0: There's a lot of gamers, and my kids and my husband game, and it drives me insane. I don't mind it. I'm not into it. But there are a lot of female gamers.
1: Yeah.
0: So I think it's coming. There's like a younger generation. Did you ask me if I liked it?
1: Yeah.
0: Or just...
3: No. Would you understand that maybe a younger woman would be into a younger guy who's a gamer?
0: I think if she was too. I think there's a lot more interest.
3: Yeah,
0: there has to be
3: a mutual interest.
0: I think so. Yeah.
1: Do you buy buttons from people? How do you keep putting thousands of buttons in your house, man.
0: You buy them.
1: They just don't fall off all the time.
0: You buy them in jars, like estate sales and antique shops. And
1: do you pull them out and look at them?
0: Sometimes, yeah. Whoa. I finger them. I just just let them roll through my palm.
2: Essentially.
0: Yeah.
3: You're not rummaging through dumpsters or anything?
0: Yeah. No.
3: These are all legit.
2: Going to Goodwill with some scissors?
1: You hold your finger under your husband's nose like we would do? All right. Smell my buttons? All right. Heather with us.
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7: Blaze Army, let's huddle up this Saturday as the Big Red take on the Bowling Green Falcons. We've got our very own pep band. 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
8: 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On Friday, the Nebraska Supreme Court upheld a Lancaster County District Court judge ruling from 2 years ago of dismissing a legal challenge toward two medical cannabis petitions that were approved by voters. Former Hartwell Senator John Keane filed a legal challenge in Lancaster County to invalidate the two medical cannabis petitions, but a Lancaster County judge ruled in December 2025 that Keane did not have the legal standing to sue. He then took it to the state Supreme Court, who upheld the lower court ruling. Read more at KIBZ.com. Numbers are out from Lincoln Police for a high-visibility traffic enforcement detail that ran June 1st through August 31st. According to LPD, officers made 826 stops, issued 994 citations, over 140 warnings. Of the citations, 326 speeding tickets were issued, 322 tickets were issued for registration violations. Read more at KIBZ.com. And the Lincoln Salt Dogs will wrap up the 2026 baseball season later today against the Sioux Falls Canaries. 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For Labor Day today, we'll be partly to mostly sunny and a high of 96. 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
1: So I went out last night, and we went to a little Cinco de Mayo thing, and it was just all white people. Because the place we went to was basically just all white people anyway. But I love this meme I saw this morning. White chicks after drinking four margaritas and wishing the Korean busboy a happy Cinco de Mayo. That was a lot of Cinco de Mayo celebrations yesterday. And they had something like this place. It was an outdoor thing. They had one taco truck, because it wasn't that big a thing going on, and just a couple of beer things. But the taco truck, I'd never even heard about them. French tacos. Oh. And I thought, now it looks like a panini. We didn't have one because we didn't want a panini. It looked thick and meaty and heavy, and I'm thinking, oh, that looks good, except it doesn't look like a taco. So I didn't know there was French tacos.
2: Okay, I'm looking at it here.
1: Yeah, I mean, it looks like a panini to me.
2: A large flour tortilla filled with meat, chicken or ground beef, French fries, creamy cheese sauce, then folded into a rectangular parcel and grilled and toasted.
3: When did that become a thing?
1: I don't know. And also on Cinco de Mayo, doesn't
2: it looks pretty good, though.
1: Didn't the French fight the Mexicans a couple times?
3: I believe they lost.
1: They lost.
3: They lost.
1: On that battle, right?
3: To the undermanned Army of Mexico.
1: On Cinco de Mayo.
3: In the Battle of Puebla. So why are you wanting to eat French tacos?
1: They hired a truck that served French tacos.
3: You should...
1: That's spitting in the face of Mexican tacos.
3: Should just beat the hell out of it.
1: Good point, Todd.
3: Because that's what happened.
1: I should have brought it up last night. You know, you guys are selling French tacos here. That was a French taco truck. That's what they sold, but they hired the wrong truck for Cinco de Mayo.
2: Yeah, and they do say here they are really more akin to a grilled burrito or a panini than an actual taco.
1: It looked great, but it wasn't a taco.
3: Do you realize you got your ass beat in the Battle of Puebla?
1: Believe me, Todd, I guarantee there weren't French people inside that truck.
3: No.
1: So I wasn't going to walk up and say, hey, Frenchies.
3: There weren't any people with any

0: historical education inside that truck.
1: Well, like I said, it wasn't them. They hired them. It was the people putting on the thing. There was no historical
0: thing. I'm seeing the AI overview. Yeah. What is Algerian saw? I'm all about the saw.
2: Yeah, it says...
1: Algeria, that's in that close to France.
0: Isn't that right above...
1: Africa, right?
0: Algeria is northern Africa.
2: Yeah, they think it originated in Lyon, France, by people of North African descent combining elements of kebab, panini, and burrito.
1: In the morning.
2: I'm in. I think this thing
1: was great. The French lost to the Mexicans on Cinco de Mayo.
0: Yes.
2: Yes.
1: And then they served French...
2: A little tone deaf.
1: Maybe that's why there were no Mexicans there. That and also there's no Mexicans in that area.
0: In the Battle of Puebla. And my son, who lives in Puebla, Mexico.
1: Which is hilarious, yeah.
0: He's in Scotland right now. I don't know why they went to Scotland. I don't know why anybody would go to Scotland if they don't golf.
2: The weather?
1: Just to visit.
0: I guess.
1: It's a cool area, man. But, go see all the pubs and things like that.
0: It just seemed a shame to me to go over to Scotland.
1: Then you want
0: to
1: move there?
0: And you have no appreciation for the game of golf.
1: Don't they want to eventually move to Europe?
0: I think they eventually want to move somewhere.
1: Okay, cool.
0: Well, anywhere but here.
1: All right. Yeah, I don't blame him for that.
0: No, nor do I.
2: Well, if you got options.
1: Especially living right now in today's society, right? Good point. So they're all there in Scotland, cool. Visiting pubs and hanging out, seeing stuff?
0: I haven't kept in touch with them much because...
1: They're in Scotland.
0: Yeah, there's the hours ahead.
1: All right. Yeah, so I didn't have the French one on them spitting in faith. I didn't even think about it last night. I did kind of think about it once we left. I thought, didn't France... lose to them in that battle, the particular one they're celebrating yesterday.
0: It was an upset, from what I understand. If you'd been on the army of
1: I think they were
0: Santa Ana.
1: Touchdown dog.
0: They were prohibitive underdogs.
1: Yeah, so they did two stupid things there. Hired a French taco truck.
2: But I want to
1: have didn't have Mexico. I want to try it too.
2: I want to try these things. No. I'm obsessed now. I'm looking at these photos. This looks fantastic.
1: A couple people walked past some people eating those, and they looked really, really good.
2: Yeah.
1: Really good.
2: Yeah, I think I could pull this off at home. Yeah. I'm going to try this.
0: They need to come up with another term. Don't borrow the term taco.
1: Yeah, because that's kind of
0: you can give
1: oxymoron, right? French taco.
0: You can give it another name.
1: Sounds like a sex act, too. I gave her the French taco last
2: night. It is made in a tortilla. Yeah. So, I mean, I guess that's probably where you get the taco.
1: Yeah, but is there German tacos? And do we celebrate Germany on Pearl Harbor Day?
0: On D-Day?
1: I'm just talking.
2: Are we going to throw in some sauerkraut and a kielbasa and a tortilla?
1: I don't know, man. We don't do that. On D-Day, exactly. I was making the old Belushi joke there, of course. But, so don't call me out on that, you dumbasses. Love the car listeners, dumbasses. No, the guys are about to type that in. Tyler said Pearl Harbor in Germany. Tyrell Frazier in the studio later on this morning. Bob Odenkirk later. We'll call Saul later again, see what happens. He's supposed to call us, though, right?
2: Yeah.
1: But that'll be played later on. And Nick will be here, too, eventually.
0: Weeks down the road, right?
2: Week after next.
1: Yeah. It's about a movie going to streaming, that kind of situation. They want to play it that day. But, yeah, looking forward to talking to him today. And that'll happen on Cinco de Seis.
0: We think.
1: All right. Oh, I know. That guy called me out, too. I called it Cinco de Seis. I did that on purpose. All right. So that's today. And I saw this story that... we got time. Here we do. And I saw this before you sent it to me this morning, Puss. And this actually happened, I believe, in... this is England. Okay. A wacky strongman believes to have become the first person in the world to pull a car with his penis. But we've seen this before. People pull stuff with their nuts and penis. Usually they're Indian dudes. But he did this on fire.
2: Yeah.
1: John Stevenson, 50, hauled a 2-ton French police car 131 feet along a residential street using his manhood after it was set after he was set ablaze.
2: Why?
1: Maybe they said, I don't know. He cleared the because it's a protest against prostate cancer. Yeah.
0: And why a French police car?
1: Yeah,
0: why,
1: I don't know.
0: Why is
1: they're all over the frickin' day
0: today? Everything French today? They got their ass kicked yesterday.
1: Yeah.
2: Yeah, and this was in England. So did they have to import the French police car to England?
1: I don't know.
2: Like, why did they? Why was that around?
1: I don't know. It looks like it's a French car with the it says, I don't know.
0: Is it like a little Mini Cooper?
1: Basically, that's small. It's a smaller car.
2: But
1: you yank it with your penis, Todd, and see what happens.
0: That's easier to pull with your penis.
1: I don't think.
2: Yes.
1: The guy's got his penis all covered up with the. So we don't even know that's his penis.
2: That's the thing.
1: He could have strapped something else around his body, and a dildo or something like that, a strap on, because it's got all kind of cloth over the penis. Show me the penis.
2: Yeah, I think you have to do this full Donald Duck in it to really set the record.
1: I do love this. I do love this. I won't lie, it hurt quite a bit. But my mind was focused on being on fire, so I just plowed and pulled. I doused myself in lighter fluid, and the wind was against me, so it took a couple attempts.
0: So, if you're experiencing penis pain...
1: Right.
0: Light yourself on fire, and that will distract from the pain.
2: I like this line. I've pulled a car with my testicles before, and I've pulled a car on fire, so I thought, why not combine them both, but this time do it with my penis?
1: I don't
2: track that logic.
1: I don't get this. You don't really work out your penis except for just tugging on it a bunch, but I don't get how you would actually could. Wouldn't that just start pulling on your skin and feel like it'd pop right off?
0: How do you train for something like that?
1: Excluding skin cancer, prostate cancer is the most common cancer in men in the U.S.
0: I think there's a lot more... There's better ways to draw attention to your...
1: Well, we're talking about it.
0: Prostate cancer.
1: Yeah. It looks like when he's done, he's just sitting there going, oh, this that hurt, you know. Not going to lie, it hurt a little bit. You can go to the New York Post if you want to check out that particular story.
2: God.
1: Yeah. All right.
2: I'm good for him, but why? And how do you practice that? Don't the neighbors hate it when you're out there, you know, every day pulling a car with your dink?
1: Yeah, we got a true Mexican checking in, Fabricio from Cancun, our good buddy. If it's squared, triangular, or rectangular, it ain't a taco. And I think that French one isn't a taco. It's more squared like a panini, you know. All right.
0: Yeah, it's got the toasted marks on it.
1: Yeah. Aren't you pissed about that, Fabricio? French taco at a Cinco de Mayo celebration. In Pennsylvania? Come on.
2: It kind of reminds me of, like, is it the crunch wrap that Taco Bell
1: It looks
2: Bell
1: like a
2: makes?
1: Chalupa, yeah.
2: Where they fold it all in together and
1: like
2: then grill
1: wrap.
2: It?
1: Yeah. Look good. But you see, in my defense of Mexico, I refuse to eat one.
0: Is that the one with the soft shell over the hard shell?
1: Right.
2: No, I th- I, the one
1: no,
2: I'm
1: it's
2: thinking,
1: not that. It looks like a panini.
2: Yeah,
1: and a crunch wrap. Yeah.
2: Yeah, where it's all folded in together and then grilled and it's all enclosed.
0: Right.
1: Now I know where this truck is parked normally, so I'm probably gonna go get one eventually because it did look damn good.
2: Yeah.
1: My solidarity to Fabricio and all the Mexicans we love. I'm gonna.
0: But it's not necessary to reinvent the taco.
2: Well. But it sounds like this was done many years ago.
1: Yeah.
2: It's just something we've never heard
1: of. They probably got it when they fought Mexico. You know, those guys over there kicked their ass to make this cool thing called a taco.
0: Mexico got it right the first time. Yeah. You don't need to rip them off.
1: Did you buy any of those shells yet?
0: Do your only thing. I still have a box. I have a box left. From the old regime.
1: Fabricio checking in. I'm furious, he says. Love that dude. And Tyrone Frazier later on. Come on back.
0: The other one would involve a trip to Walmart.
1: Yeah.
0: I'm not looking forward to that.
2: You can do it.
0: But I can.
1: DoorDash it, man. You don't have to walk in the damn door.
0: Huh? Yeah, there's always that.
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6: 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On Friday, the Nebraska Supreme Court upheld a Lancaster County District Court judge ruling from 2 years ago of dismissing a legal challenge toward two medical cannabis petitions that were approved by voters. Former Hartwell Senator John Keane filed a legal challenge in Lancaster County to invalidate the two medical cannabis petitions, but a Lancaster County judge ruled in December 2025 that Keane did not have the legal standing to sue. He then took it to the state Supreme Court, who upheld the lower court ruling. Read more at KIBZ.com. Numbers are out from Lincoln Police for a high-visibility traffic enforcement detail that ran June 1st through August 31st. According to LPD, officers made 826 stops, issued 994 citations, over 140 warnings. Of the citations, 326 speeding tickets were issued, 322 tickets were issued for registration violations. Read more at KIBZ.com. And the Lincoln Salt Dogs will wrap up the 2026 baseball season later today against the Sioux Falls Canaries. 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For Labor Day today, we'll be partly to mostly sunny and a high of 96. 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
2: 50K and then 200 or something.
0: And then we report on a guy who won two relatively close together.
1: A Maryland man made a repeat visit to state lottery headquarters to collect his $50,000 scratch-off prize in 2 weeks. He won two different ones.
0: Get suspicious of these people?
1: I don't know how you can fake a scratch-off, Todd, you know?
0: I don't know. You can fake anything now.
1: Yeah. I'm sure they probably looked into him. He bought his $20... Mm-hmm. 50,000 cash ticket from the Lakeside Beer on Lost Knife Road in Gaithersburg. That's an interesting name.
2: Hey, Lost Knife Road?
1: Yeah, in Wine and Lost Knife. Yeah, I don't know. Yeah.
2: That sounds murdery.
1: Well, it just sounds like somebody named that road. That's where Jim lost his knife that time. Let's call it Lost Knife Road.
0: No, it probably has something to do with Civil War. Or
1: yeah.
0: Something to do with Native Americans.
1: Yeah, something like that.
0: Somebody lost
1: it. Ticket led to him to visit the Marinelada headquarters and money to collect a $50,000.

0: he might be pissed at you. And, you know, it's the same thing where a guy's actually named Joe Cool. You know, that's actually a guy's name.
1: Joe or Dick
0: Cool.
1: Face.
0: Yeah. Dick, well, Dick Face was not in that.
2: Dick Face and I live on Big Damn Road.
0: Dick Face right. On Big Damn Road.
2: At the corner of Big Damn Road and FU Avenue.
0: You might get your ass beat by the cop, yeah. I think, if that happens.
1: Yeah. Maybe Mr. Billy Club on that one.
0: Right. And don't call. Don't tell your cop, but your name is Dick Face. Yeah.
2: So the other night, I was watching San Antonio. And the whole crowd has, each section has a different color on.
0: Right.
2: I think there's some purple and there's some pink and there's some blue.
0: They hand out T-shirts.
2: I don't know.
0: Because Oklahoma City does that for their Thunder games, and there's no way I'm going to wear the damn T-shirt.
2: Okay.
0: You go to the game dressed the way you want to dress.
2: That's what I'm saying, all right? And all these people in the section have their T-shirts on, and
0: screw
2: you
0: that.
2: See the occasional outlier.
0: Right.
2: You see the rebel. And who's the dick in that instance? You know, why can't you put a shirt on and just conform to everyone else in your section?
0: I don't want to wear the damn T-shirt. Thunder does it. They all wear white Thunder. They show up against a T-shirt. It looks too collegey to me, for that matter. And also, what if you wore a Thunder outfit, a Thunder jersey? You know.
1: Yeah, only
0: plus you don't want to wear a damn T-shirt over a shirt.
1: Only stupid teams like all wear all white for one game or something.
0: Well, I get pissed at Penn State. One time I have a white third. I've been in a whiteout a couple times, and of course it's good looking. So I'll just wear. I have a white sweatshirt, so it's easy. But the one I was at once was a striped game.
1: Oh,
0: where all it was the middle sections. There was a helmet, the stripe helmet game, Penn State. So the middle section from the one side over to the middle section, the other side, was supposed to be all blue. So everything was white and the stripe going down the helmet. And I didn't have a white shirt at that time. And I was in one of the, I was a little close to the blue section, but I was a section over in the white section. I'm thinking, I'm not going to wear white. I'm going to wear the blue, whatever I got on, because it was freaking cold that night, and I didn't have a big white outfit.
1: Doesn't Tennessee...
0: Plus, it costs money, man. Especially those kind of games. You're buying a big hoodie or something. Those things aren't cheap.
1: Doesn't Tennessee do the checkerboard thing with their stadium at football games? They'll do orange and white, but then they offset it so that the lower bowl and the upper bowl, it looks like a checkerboard.
2: How does that happen? Do they... email each
0: it says
2: of
0: on your ticket. It says
1: yeah,
0: on your
1: probably
0: ticket.
1: Says on your ticket.
0: Yeah, I know it does that for the
1: orange or white.
0: The stripe out game at Penn State is they tell you on your ticket.
1: But I'm with you, Todd. If you show up and they give you the T-shirt and
0: I'm
1: it's right there,
0: it I'm not putting it.
1: Just put it on and play along.
3: Yeah.
0: I'm not putting it on.
2: Yeah.
1: Of course you're not.
0: Yeah.
2: Right, because you're such.
0: I don't want to wear a T-shirt wherever I decide to wear to the game.
2: You're such an individual.
0: No, that's not it. I just ain't
2: no, that's
0: t-shirt.
2: What those guys.
0: They just don't want to wear the damn T-shirt.
2: Yeah.
1: It's not cool.
2: It was
0: it's definitely not cool.
2: It was a guy, and you could tell he had to take his suit jacket off.
0: That's
2: yeah.
0: Well, yeah, that's what I wear to games, a suit jacket.
1: Well, I'll give you a pass if you show up to your seat and there's a large T-shirt sitting there.
0: It doesn't fit your
1: ass.
0: And
1: you're a double X.
0: Right.
1: Okay, don't squeeze your fat ass into the L.
2: No,
0: it's not a good look. A T-shirt over other shirts is not a good look.
2: These guys who are being individuals are just wearing like a dress shirt.
0: Yeah.
1: Oh, yeah. Just come on. Just play along.
0: That looks really nerdy, a T-shirt over a dress shirt.
2: Put your shirt on. Well, you can't tell.
0: And what if you're there? What if you don't care? What if you're at a game and you're not a fan of the team? They give you the T-shirt.
2: And still play along.
1: Yeah. Then you really have no horse.
0: I'm rooting against the other team. I'm not. If I'm rooting against the home team, I'm not wearing their shirt, Todd.
2: It's right there. Go ahead.
0: I'm not wearing a. What are they called?
1: The Thunder?
0: No, we're talking about. If I'm showing up, I'm rooting against the Thunder. I'm not going to wear the Thunder T-shirt.
1: I'll give you that. If you're a Spurs fan, and you made the road trip to OKC, and you don't want to participate,
0: or the exact opposite,
1: or the opposite, that's fine. Well, I'll give you that.
2: This would have been.
0: So you don't know. You don't know.
2: This would have been maybe a Timberwolves fan in San Antonio,
0: or just a team that somebody just roots against San Antonio and lives in the area. Yeah. I know people that used to root against home teams. We were them, you know.
2: Yeah, but we didn't.
0: You're not gonna.
2: We didn't go to the game to root against them.
0: Yeah, we did. What are you talking about?
1: You went to the game.
0: If I was inside
1: a
0: Husker game, I rooted against them, you know, quietly, you know. Didn't want to get my ass kicked by a bunch of Knicks.
2: Right. And then
1: Tyler's quietly is not that quiet. Trust us.

0: 2-34 against ranked teams in the college football playoffs.
1: Good. No, I'm not putting that T-shirt on, but I feel like it's going to fit right and look good. So,
2: I just think you're being a dick.
1: Well,
2: if you don't care,
3: what?
2: Play along with
1: don't
2: the rest
1: care.
2: Of the crowd.
1: Don't care. Tyrell Frazier later on, Nick's here. So this dick thing, I wrote this down. I wrote down dick. So dick is a animal, like a deer, right?
2: Antelope, I think. Small African antelope.
1: And I'd never heard of that term at all, and then somebody decided Nick should have a dick for his insurance commercials, you know, opposed to an emu.
2: You need a mascot.
1: And there was a picture of an AI photo of Nick and a dick, and they gave Nick a bigger gut. His gut's not like that.
0: Thank you.
1: You see that photo, Nick is slim and trim compared to that photo.
0: Like, what helps that is the photo. It looks like I have no neck as well.
3: Yeah.
1: You're much better looking in
3: that
1: person.
3: That shirt collar's doing some extra work in that photo.
1: So I'm watching that quiz ball stupid show with Jay Farrell, and there was a question on there, and it was like, what are these five? What five of these things? No, there was maybe five answers. Or six answers, and two were don't live under the sea. And there were all these crazy names, like the bullface, you know, whatever. And everything was a fish, except for two things. And one said dick, D-I-K, right? Mm-hmm. And I'm thinking, hey,
2: that
1: what are the odds?
2: Odd.
1: What are the odds we just did the dick bit? And this is, and then dick's on there. So the smart girl in this family, because there were a bunch of dumb people in that family too, she said, I know a dick is not a fish. So she stood in front of the dick.
0: How old was she?
1: Mid-30s or something like that.
0: Her family's like, sure you do.
1: Yeah. That's, and everybody's thinking, no, I think the one guy said, I think a dick might be a fish. No, it's not a fish. And she was right. But I wouldn't have known that going in, except for this show. Mm-hmm. So...
3: It's an educational program.
1: When we talk about stuff, we usually say it's on our phone, but Dick showed up on TV last night.
0: It's like the Toyota Corolla thing.
1: Right. Yeah.
0: Like, whatever car.
1: Yeah, right.
0: You never see a car, then you buy one, and they're everywhere.
1: And you see them all. Exactly. Now I'm going to see a bunch of Dick's everywhere, right? Now there's Dick's everywhere. Right. Including the guy who doesn't wear a
0: T-shirt. People have been reaching out, being like, tell Dick I said hi.
1: Oh, really? Does Dick have a name? I guess the emu doesn't have a name, does it?
3: No.
1: Does that guy call his emu a name?
3: No, he's just emu. Yeah. Well, limu emu.
2: Limu emu.
3: Yeah. Okay. But I think Dick and Nick, that's, you know.
1: It rhymes.
3: That works.
2: Yeah. Yeah.
3: You know?
2: Dick is just
0: it's
2: Dick
0: a thing
2: Dick.
0: Now.
2: Yeah.
1: Nick, how say?
2: If you're a dick,
1: tell Dick I said hi. Yeah.
2: Do you really need a name?
1: Yeah.
2: You're Dick.
1: Now that you're Dick.
2: Right. You got two names already.
3: And you, of course, get top billing when you're the Dick.
2: Is that how it works?
1: No. Is it emu and the guy?
2: Limu, emu.
3: And Doug. Yeah.
2: Yeah.
1: Oh, it is Dick and Nick, right?
3: Yeah.
0: Well, what's with the, why the emu?
1: I don't know why they've chosen emu.
3: Because it's Liberty Mutual, L-I-M-U, Limu, emu.
0: Oh,
1: I didn't even know that until right now.
2: I think that's the logic behind that.
3: Yeah.
1: Liberty Bibbity. Right. By the way, Liberty Bibbity guy is a soap opera star.
2: Is he?
1: And he's a soap that I watch. I watch Bold and the Beautiful, and he's on that show. He's a ripped dude, and he plays a doctor, and he's really kind of conservative, and just not conservative politics, just a conservative kind of straight-laced dude on the show. And every time I see the commercial now, I just laugh my ass off.
3: They just rolled out a bunch of new ones.
1: A bunch of new ones, man.
3: Yeah.
1: Right. The Bibbidi-Bibbidi guys, and you know damn well he's making a ton of money on the Bibbidi-Bibbidi guy. Probably better paycheck than the soap opera.
2: Oh, probably.
1: Money. Yeah, because they don't pay.
2: But he plays kind of adult on... the Limu Emu commercial.
1: Oh, he's a total dolt of that. That's why it's so funny, because on the show, he's always got his shirt off, and he's banging his hot wife of his. And on those shows, he's Liberty Bibbidi. You know, I've taken a word course online.
3: Well, but I mean, hey.
1: So it's weird to see him when, you don't watch that soap.
2: If you follow the adventures of Bibbidi guy.
1: He's starting to date now.
2: Another
1: dumb chick.
2: I think he found love.
1: Yeah, and she's dumb also.
2: With a woman who speaks his language.
3: But right. I mean, ask Mayhem and Flo. I mean, if you hit on a good bit with those insurance commercials, it can be a hell of a good paycheck for a long time.
1: And I get pissed because Mayhem is a great actor, and I watched him on Oz, and he was actually made appearance on, he had a run on...
2: Rescue Me.
1: So I knew him before he got that gig. Now, I know that gig pays a lot of bills, and good for him. He's making a ton. But there's a lot of people that don't know how great an actor he is. They just think he's Mayhem now.
3: I think he gets killed in the first John Wick movie. I saw that on the other night. And I was like, hey, Mayhem.
1: He had a great run on Oz, which was a great show. He had a great run on the Rescue Me. He's a really good actor.
3: Yeah, but I've seen it.
1: No, the paycheck's great, but a lot of people don't know him anything but that stupid thing.
2: Flo has been in a few rom-coms.
3: Yeah.
2: I see her once in a while.
3: Flo is in Heartbreak Kid.
2: Okay.
3: She's one of the family.
1: Oh, she is, right. Yeah.
2: Flo makes way more money being the progressive girl.
3: Absolutely.
0: Oh, she's got to make a fortune.
1: Oh, but they make a fortune. Well, I think at that point they start directing those things when they get that kind of pull. They do get that kind
0: directing
1: of pull.
0: Directing the progressive commercials?
1: No, the one chick, who's the chick with the big cans?
3: Oh, the AT&T Lily.
2: Oh, Lily. Yeah,
1: Lily.
2: Milano,
1: is she an actress in anything else?
3: Yeah.
1: Oh,
3: she's
1: in a few things? Okay.
3: She was in Project Hail Mary.
2: If you remember.
3: Briefly.
2: She is. She was a girlfriend in Silicon Valley, if you remember watching that.
1: That's right. She was. But she has like executive producer credit on those
3: creative control.
0: Why would you want to direct? Be like, you know what?
1: Because it's more money.
0: When you get to a point, you're like, I don't like the creative direction of these progressive commercials.
1: Well, probably. More money, too.
3: I think Lily specifically, she was a little bit upset that they were over-sexualizing her because she's got big cans.
2: Yeah.
1: Well, you can't control the cans.
2: So she took control of that.
3: Yeah.
2: The next deal that came up, she said, you know, I want a little more creative control.
0: Like, I hate to say this, but why do you think you got the job?
1: Yes. Thank you. Yeah, they can say that in that particular line of work.
2: And
1: we wanted a girl with
2: big
1: boobs.
2: Yeah, once she's established that I want creative control. And what are they going to do? Fire Lily?
1: Well, right.
2: Eventually they did.
3: Yeah, but Flo and Mayhem have been there forever. They have to be on some sort of retainer deal. Like, just we're not paying you per commercial. Here's a yearly salary to just do what we need.
0: It's funny to be like, you don't like my creative vision? I'll take it to Verizon. Okay.
1: Bring your big boobs over here, too, by the way.
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7: 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On Friday, the Nebraska Supreme Court upheld a Lancaster County District Court judge ruling from 2 years ago of dismissing a legal challenge toward two medical cannabis petitions that were approved by voters. Former Hartwell Senator John Keane filed a legal challenge in Lancaster County to invalidate the two medical cannabis petitions, but a Lancaster County judge ruled in December 2025 that Keane did not have the legal standing to sue. He then took it to the state Supreme Court, who upheld the lower court ruling. Read more at KIBZ.com. Numbers are out from Lincoln Police for a high-visibility traffic enforcement detail that ran June 1st through August 31st. According to LPD, officers made 826 stops, issued 994 citations, over 140 warnings. Of the citations, 326 speeding tickets were issued, 322 tickets were issued for registration violations. Read more at KIBZ.com. And the Lincoln Salt Dogs will wrap up the 2026 baseball season later today against the Sioux Falls Canaries. 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For Labor Day today, we'll be partly to mostly sunny and a high of 96. 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
2: I thought you had to drop a Jolly Rancher in there, too.
28: That today.
29: Oh, that's to taste.
28: Yeah.
29: You know what I mean? That's,
28: have you done scissor, Tyro?
29: I have. Back in high school.
28: Because Nick wants to do it. What's it like?
29: It's slow.
30: Yeah.
29: I mean,
30: it's just codeine and it puts you to sleep.
29: It's just a painkiller.
0: Is that why rap slowed down?
29: That's why, you know. I don't know if that's why.
28: And auto tuned.
29: And auto tuned.
28: Slowed down and auto tuned because of that.
29: Yeah. It's
0: in the morning.
29: It's a very.
28: Why is it so dangerous?
29: Feeling.
28: Your heart stops, right?
29: You I think, right, yeah, like you over sedate.
3: No, I think it's one of those where it suppresses your breathing if you take too much.
29: Yeah,
3: and you just
28: you don't need that ton.
3: Slip away.
0: No.
28: Do some scissor, put on your CPAP. What the hell's going to happen then?
30: Oh, no, I do my scissor.
29: The CPAP will keep you breathing, right?
28: Right. Yeah,
30: I do the scissor in moderation.
0: Well, you could take your recommended dose and just put it in a little bit of Sprite.
28: But why would it? Sure. But see, if you're just doing that, why do you need the Sprite?
30: You don't.
0: Just for the
28: the flavor. Like
0: just to see what
30: happens. Right, just to say, you know, I had a moderate amount of scissorp.
0: Right. Yeah. Turn up some Little Wayne and put it on ice.
28: Yeah.
29: The
28: So you do it off? Oh, you were in high school doing scissorp.
29: Yeah, that's the only time I'd... Back

0: high school, if you were like, hey, do you want to do drugs? I would be like, yeah, I wouldn't even ask for drugs.
1: That's why you and I get along.
0: Yeah. Hey,
1: do you want to do drugs?
0: I got it. I got it out of the way when I was a teenager. You know, that way I didn't have to worry about it in my 30s.
2: Doing scissor now. Right?
0: Yeah, yeah. But
2: taking a left at Gayville and scissor. Is it north of Gayville or is it south of Gayville?
3: Depends on what kind of night you want to have.
1: So wow. Amy Schumer's on this podcast.
2: Yeah, good.
1: It's not skinny, but not fat, by host Amanda Hirsch. I'm not familiar. But she has a quote here. I actually had kind of a botched colonoscopy. I'm not feeling very sexual. And that's all they're telling us.
2: I saw the headline, too.
1: Yeah.
2: So did they go in the wrong hole?
1: They're not saying.
2: He's just saying,
1: colorectal cancer starting at age 45. You know, right. She's putting that out there, but she's not saying anything.
3: You've got a bad doctor if they hit the wrong hole in a colonoscopy.
2: Especially Amy Schumer. I'm sure you could pick out the vagina on Amy Schumer.
4: This says more often than not, if a colonoscopy goes wrong, it's usually a perforation in the colon wall.
2: Yeah.
4: So they were clipping a polyp.
2: And up with Schumer. She's single now, too. She divorced her husband.
1: Yep.
2: 7 years.
4: But it also says the rate of that is 3 per 100,000 procedures. So it's exceedingly rare.
2: Did she push back on it? You know,
4: she was probably asleep.
1: Yeah.
2: Out of just a habit, you know.
3: She was power bottoming the colonoscopy. Right.
2: You don't know what's happening. You're out. But
1: you know, my experience there. Well, your experience is pooping in a box.
2: No, I did. Yeah. I did colonoscopy.
1: Oh, you
2: first
1: did.
2: Time.
1: Okay.
2: Yeah.
1: But that was back in the day. I don't think they used propofol yet. But now they use propofol, and that's.
2: Well, I was out. I don't remember anything, man. I don't remember out.
1: They used a different.
2: I woke up, and the guy said, he was licking his fingers. Said it's all good.
1: It was a different anesthesia the first time that you and I did it, because I recall.
2: Was it?
1: Yeah. Okay. I woke up mid procedure, and I could hear the din of the room.
2: So you were power bottoming it, right?
1: But I couldn't really feel anything in my ass, so I was kind of disappointed. And then I fell back asleep, disappointed. Wow, I thought I'd at least feel something.
0: You wish you could have fully took in the experience.
1: Yeah, right.
0: You know what I mean?
2: I don't remember anything.
1: I mean, if it's way up there, you should be able to feel it. But apparently, it's that small.
4: Well, then I think it probably helps with whoever's driving the scope. If they're good at what they do, you won't feel it.
1: Right, yeah. And the fact that I was somewhat sedated, you know, may have numbed it a little bit.
4: Num, num, num, num, num.
0: Yeah. Num, num, num, num.
2: Did you lose the grip on your ankles, or did they do that wrong on me? You know,
4: you may want to evaluate your doctor choices a little bit better.
2: I was your doctor, too, at one point, but he didn't do the colonoscopy, right? All right, Nick. Most popular sandwiches in America, and they're not counting burgers and hot dogs, although we can argue that all day, they're using regular sandwiches. All right.
3: Do they specify, different kinds of deli meat?
2: No, well,
3: or is it just like deli?
2: You'll get it. What do you think? What does everybody think? Don't Google this.
4: Ham.
2: What is the most popular sandwich in America?
3: Peanut butter and jelly.
4: Ham and cheese.
0: Ooh,
2: keep going. I'm here to
3: grilled cheese.
0: Like the club.
1: Do they consider a hamburger a sandwich?
2: They're not. Hamburger and hot dog are not on here.
0: They're not. Okay. Yeah. I'd say like a club sandwich.
2: Okay, so what we have so far? You said club. What did you say, Nick? Pick
3: peanut
2: one.
3: Butter and jelly.
2: Okay.
4: I said ham and cheese.
2: And what do you pick one, Todd?
1: I got to go with peanut butter and jelly.
2: Nope. Number one is grilled cheese.
4: I didn't think this would be this high.
2: I didn't think this would be this high, but it's number two is the BLT.
3: Had that last night.
2: Oh, you did?
0: Yeah. Good, though.
2: For your birthday.
3: I love
2: like
3: a BLT.
2: Turkey sandwich is three.
0: Okay.
2: Roast beef is four. Last time I made a roast beef sandwich.
3: And not from Arby's. Yeah, it's been a while.
4: Yeah. I actually just had Arby's one night here recently.
1: Yeah.
3: Beef and cheddar?
4: Beef and cheddar, yeah.
3: I don't get... Why do they put that on, the oniony bun? We got one by mistake, and it pissed me off.
2: Start a podcast up, and that could be four people can watch it.
0: You should write a bit about it.
2: Yeah. And sell it to Tyrell. He won't use it. He can use it in Yankton.
0: I won't give you money for it, but...
3: That's a Gayville bit.
2: It'll work in Gayville. Ham and cheese is five. And you guys' favorite is way down at six, peanut butter and jelly.
3: Yeah. Oh, I'm surprised because there's so many kids eating those.
2: Yeah, yeah.
0: Well, not anymore. There's so many peanut butter allergies.
3: The Uncrustables.
4: Yeah, you can't take peanut butter sandwiches to school anymore.
0: Well, you can. I send my kids with peanut butter sandwich, like peanut butter and jelly.
2: Oh, to be a prick or what?
4: Really?
0: Well, I'm broke. they're really strict about sharing. Like the kids can't share and like nothing from one.
2: Yeah, my kids in elementary school, there was a peanut butter table.
0: Yeah.
2: People that couldn't have peanut butter.
4: I just remember getting yelled at a couple times because I accidentally set a peanut butter and jelly sandwich in lunch, and then she couldn't have it, and then I got I forgot.
0: I can send the peanut butter.
1: I think you can eat it if you don't remove it from the bag. You just eat the bag with the sandwich inside.
0: Eat the whole thing. Yeah, there you go.
1: And then you're not going to spread any allergens.
0: But when it comes to snacks, if I'm sending snacks for the class or she wants treats for her birthday, my daughter, we got to make sure it's all no peanut.
2: I'm telling you, man, this list of sandwiches, you forget how, I hate to say this, this sounds stupid. There's 50 on here. You forget how many sandwiches there actually are.
4: Yeah. Oh, yeah.
2: You really do, man.
4: You didn't even get into the Reuben or the Monte Cristo.
2: Okay, this is one of my favorites. Number 7 is chicken salad sandwich, then tuna salad sandwich, egg salad sandwich.
4: Oh, egg salad can go to hell. Man.
3: I love an egg salad sandwich.
2: Yeah, I'll eat them, but they're not, Is club sandwich, there you go, Tyrell, they're 10. I love a good club.
0: Love a good club sandwich.
2: All right.
0: I'm not even a member.
2: No.
0: That's a Mitch Hedberg. It's one of my favorite jokes.
2: Yeah. Then it goes down to a bunch of stuff all the way to the end there. What the hell's a fluffer nutter?
4: Oh, that's the peanut butter and marshmallow fluff.
0: Oh, okay.
2: That's number 36.
4: Huh.
2: Oh. But who's making those every day?
3: Stoners.
2: All stoners, you're right. Yeah.
0: My kids are about to start getting them in their lunch. That sounds pretty good.
3: It sounds good. I wonder, with that, you'd want to put peanut butter on each piece of bread and then marshmallow on top. I don't think you'd want marshmallow up against bread.
1: If there's 50 of them, are we getting into some specialty sandwiches?
2: Yeah.
3: Well, I think the fluffer nutter is pretty specialty.
2: That's pretty special, yeah. What's a shawarma sandwich? S-H-A-W-A-R-M-A sandwich.
3: Is that like brown swagger?
2: What is it?
1: Shawarma. Is a Mediterranean spice.
0: Right, lamb?
2: What's in the sandwich? Doesn't say what it is. That's number 45.
1: I don't know. I know they can flavor chicken with shawarma. I know they can flavor other things with shawarma. I didn't.
2: So it's just seasoning and bread?
1: Just an ingredient? Yeah.
4: It really comes in more like a flatbread or a wrap here.
0: Like a gyro, right?
1: Yeah. Probably a pita.
4: Traditionally made with lamb or mutton sliced thin and stacked with, trying to see what else is in here. Some other stuff. Mm-hmm.
3: That sounds like a gyro. This says a gyro is generally considered a type of sandwich.
2: Fried green tomato sandwich.
4: No, pass.
2: It doesn't sound good at all.
0: No, we're...
2: If it's just a green tomato between bread.
3: I'd try it. I bet there's people that can whip up the fried green tomato
1: sandwich. Is a cheesesteak on there? Do they consider that a sandwich?
2: They actually consider... the Philly cheesesteak is 12.
4: Right. Oh, a meatball sub?
2: Meatball sub is 14.
0: Okay, yeah.
1: Cuban?
2: A Cuban or a Reuben? Cuban is 20.
4: I love a Cuban.
1: Right. Yeah. And a po' boy is a sandwich, too, isn't it?
0: Yeah.
2: The po' boy, shrimp po' boy is 26.
4: I had a soft shell crab po' boy the other night. That was super good.
2: Lobster rolls should be higher. They're a fortune wherever you buy them.
4: See, that's, I think, why they're not that popular.
0: I
2: know.
4: Because they're too damn expensive.
2: So expensive, man.
4: They're like $20 or more.
2: I'll have a lobster roll again in the D.C. airport in a couple of weeks flying to see you guys, and that'll cost me $68.
4: And then throw on a double Bloody Mary, and it's a cool $120.
2: Well, to be honest with you, that's probably with one double Bloody Mary. I'm not even lying how expensive that lobster sandwich is.
1: Is the submarine sandwich or a hoagie in its own box?
2: Yeah, it
1: box?
2: Is. Yeah, submarine, hoagie, hero, are all number 16.
1: Yeah.
3: 16.
2: Yeah. You can, should be higher.
1: You can make a dozen.
2: Nick goes 16. We hate these rankings.
3: That's
2: like
3: a travesty.
2: And the Huskers are still receiving votes.
3: Nick. Yeah.
2: You hate these sandwich rankings.
3: I Googled fried green tomato sandwich, and a lot of them are BLTs.
2: That looks very good. Something different here, though, you know?
1: What about breakfast sandwiches?
4: The bagel sandwich?
1: Yeah, or bacon, egg, and cheese.
2: Oh, bacon, egg, and cheese is in here, Todd.
1: A McMuffin.
3: Yeah, does the McGriddle make the list?
2: No, it doesn't, Nick. You should call these people and bitch.
3: Well, this is not a self-respecting list. If the hoagie sandwich is at 16,
0: I mean, let's recount, clearly we can't accept this range.
3: Was this just one dude that put
2: Sloppy
3: this
2: Sloppy Joe
3: together?
2: Is 22.
3: That's a travesty as well.
1: How about a lobster?
2: What else is this?
1: Lobster
2: write this
1: roll.
2: Down. B-A-N-H and then a separate letter, separate word, M-I.
4: Banh mi.
1: Banh mi.
2: What's a banh mi?
4: That's a, it's an Asian. They're great. They've got like pickled veg on them and usually pork. And yeah, I love a banh mi.
2: You said badge there for a second. Right. You know,
1: tuna melt. Tuna melt make the list.
2: The tuna salad's in here, Todd. Right. Patty melt.
1: No. How about a fried chicken sandwich available at every fast food restaurant ever?
0: That's true.
3: Yeah, pork tenderloin.
0: A patty melt is on the list.
2: Yeah.
0: But that's just basically a cheeseburger on bread, right?
3: Yeah, I've never understood the appeal of the patty melt.
0: Right, like, it's just, right, me either.
2: You've
0: like,
2: always been saying
3: well,
2: that.
3: Well, are you out of buns? Yeah.
0: It's right. It's just a cheeseburger on bread with onions.
2: You're writing a whole new 30 here, Nick. You're not even going to use it.
3: I don't want a hamburger between toast.
2: Unfortunately, you're using it here.
3: Right. Unfortunately, everybody suffers.
2: crispy chicken sandwich is 28, Todd. You're right. But that's a big thing right
1: egg
2: now.
1: 28. You mentioned egg salad.
2: Egg salad. Yeah, egg salad is 9.
1: What about Monte Cristo?
2: I saw Monte Cristo in here, yes.
1: What's in a Monte Cristo?
0: Oh, I hate them.
4: That's one way. I think you've got fried 31. Egg on the bread.
0: It's like 31. French. It's a ham sandwich with French toast as bread, and then they fry it, right?
4: Yeah.
0: Yeah.
1: Is there some kind of cheese involved?
0: I think
4: so, yeah. Yeah, see, my daughter was just taking a foods class this year, and she actually, they had a test on sandwiches. And Monte Cristo is one of the ones they were making Monte Cristos in class.
0: We need to get rid of the Monte Cristo. That's awful.
3: Looks like it'd be great if it wasn't for all the warm ham in the middle.
0: Right. That's what I
2: What's
0: mean.
2: What's a muffaletta?
4: Oh, that's a Cajun sandwich.
2: Okay.
4: Big round bread, like olives.
2: That's 32. What's a torta?
4: It's a Spanish Mexican sandwich. Like it's kind of like a Mexican panini.
2: All right. That's 47.
4: Tortas are really good.
2: Sausage, egg, and cheese, Todd. Your breakfast one is looks like that's 42. Right above this. Have you ever tried the Elvis sandwich there, that peanut butter and banana guys?
4: Yeah, it's good.
0: Yeah, are they like good? A peanut butter and banana sandwich?
2: Yeah.
0: My mom loves them.
2: Yeah. Yes, she does.
0: Yeah. You better start carrying peanut butter and bananas at your house, Tyler.
3: Oh, he knows.
1: Did they mention something called a hot brown that's like out of Louisville?
2: Well, that sounds like a sex act. Gave her the hot brown.
4: Is that the
0: Louisville?
4: Is that roast beef with the mashed potatoes and gravy?
1: It's turkey, sometimes bacon. It's some kind of sauce.
2: Yeah.
1: And it's hot brown because it's served at the Brown Hotel in Louisville, Kentucky. Sliced turkey, bacon, creamy Mornay sauce.
2: I don't know.
4: Are we going to count that hot roast beef one that I'm thinking about? You know where they split the sandwich, mashed potatoes and gravy, and the whole over the whole thing. Hot beef sandwich.
2: Yeah,
4: I like that.
0: That's pretty good.
4: That's always a good choice. But the bread is all
2: There's an Italian beef sandwich.
4: Oh yeah, that's like the Bear.
2: That's 24. Mm.
4: That's that show, The Bear. The signature sandwich of. Right. I guess that's a Chicago thing. Hot beef.
3: I think whoever put this list together should be ashamed of themselves.
2: This is something you should have done.
0: The subpar list.
2: 5 podcasts with this bit. And killed would be the word.
4: 50-40, 40-30. Yeah, you could get 5 episodes. Yeah.
2: What would you have as number one? All these sandwiches. And just to, I mean, to fill you up and enjoy the savory sandwich, it wouldn't be peanut
3: I'd probably
2: butter and jelly,
3: put
2: would it?
3: Number one.
2: Yeah.
3: Just a regular like, deli sandwich. Or you could get that from somewhere. There's been a lot of successful places that sell those sandwiches. And you could also, if you really want to take the time, you can treat yourself and just make a nice sandwich at home.
2: I'm not arguing with you, Nick.
1: Did the Filet-O-Fish make the list?
2: well, it does have
4: just a fish sandwich.
2: Fried fish sandwich is 27. Yeah.
0: All right.
1: Oh, number one, hair sandwich.
3: Oh.
1: Hey, you missed that completely. Thank you for pointing that out on the text messages there. 877-931-4868. If you got that kind of information for us.
2: Yeah, you can call us too. Say hair sandwich.
1: 877-931-4TNT.
2: Tyrell Frazier with us.
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1: 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On Friday, the Nebraska Supreme Court upheld a Lancaster County District Court judge ruling from 2 years ago of dismissing a legal challenge toward two medical cannabis petitions that were approved by voters. Former Hartwell Senator John Keen filed a legal challenge in Lancaster County to invalidate the two medical cannabis petitions, but a Lancaster County judge ruled in December 2025 that Keen did not have the legal standing to sue. He then took it to the state Supreme Court, who upheld the lower court ruling. Read more at KIBZ.com. Numbers are out from Lincoln Police for a high-visibility traffic enforcement detail that ran June 1st through August 31st. According to LPD, officers made 826 stops, issued 994 citations, over 140 warnings. Of the citations, 326 speeding tickets were issued, 322 tickets were issued for registration violations. Read more at KIBZ.com. And the Lincoln Salt Dogs will wrap up the 2026 baseball season later today against the Sioux Falls Canaries. 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For Labor Day today, we'll be partly to mostly sunny and a high of 96. 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
8: Knuckle sandwich. Did that make a list? apparently had a lot of knuckle sandwiches.
9: I should laugh at that.
8: As a kid. And Ken wants to know if the ham salad with Band-Aid made the
9: list. My God.
10: You never said ham salad. There was a lot of salads in there.
9: I didn't see ham salad on there.
11: Because ham salad is crap.
10: Well, I mean, come on. If they're going to put egg salad in there, that's the worst of all of them.
9: No, egg salad's better than ham salad.
11: Yeah. Egg salad is glorious.
12: All the salads could just be removed as far as...
9: You don't like chicken salad sandwiches? They're my favorite.
12: I don't like the cold mayonnaise.
8: I could do without potato salad. Yeah, that's the thing. I just like the cold.
12: I don't like cold mayonnaise, I think is what it is.
8: Well, I don't like cold potatoes. Like
12: cold potatoes.
10: So do you microwave the mayonnaise before you make a ham sandwich?
12: Actually, I don't put mayo on my ham sandwich. That's not...
9: You put mustard on them, right?
10: You're weird.
12: No, I don't.
9: You just use butter?
12: I'd rather do like ranch. I'd tend to do
9: ranch. Okay.
11: Ranch.
9: Okay.
11: You are a stoner, huh?
12: Yeah.
10: That's coming from you.
8: No, he's a man after my own heart.
12: That's what I'm saying.
9: I love how we just rip each other. I'm not a ketchup guy.
8: Ranch. Buffalo sauce.
12: Oh, I do like buffalo sauce.
8: Instead of mayo, ranch.
12: Ranch.
8: Yeah, I'm with you.
12: Yep.
9: I love how we abuse each other just over our food choices. It's the best.
12: But I'll put mayo like on a burger, like because then the burger. I don't know.
10: But that burger's hot.
9: You might not know the ham sandwich story there, but I've been into a ham sandwich. I was about 10 years old at my grandmother's house, and out came her Band-Aid in my mouth. Yeah, and it was bloody.
12: And I understand why you've been thinking about it.
9: I looked at my mom.
8: What part
9: mom
8: of her says, body did that Band-Aid come from?
9: Off her. Well, she didn't make it between her legs. I'm guessing she made the sandwich with her hands, Todd. Came off a cut on her old lady hands.
10: Well, you'd think she would notice that it wasn't there at some point and be somewhat alarmed.
8: No, she was a grandmother, ma'am.
12: Grandma.
9: And I remember looking at my mom. It was her mom that did it. And I go, she goes, don't say anything. I said, Mom,
10: did you puke under Grandma's table? Because I would have.
9: It just ruined ham sandwich for me. Every time I see a ham salad anywhere, I never ordered it anyway. It just wasn't the favorite flavor anyway.
11: I don't think you're missing out on anything.
12: Yeah.
9: Yeah, I'm not. Especially with the Band-Aid.
8: Yeah, so she's going to traumatize you with any salad or sandwich.
9: At least it was that. It wasn't chicken salad, which I loved to this day.
8: Like, she didn't ruin a hamburger for you.
9: No.
10: Because, we used to make ham salad in the meat department at the grocery store when I was in high school, but that's because we had the industrial meat grinder.
9: Right.
10: Where you could grind up ham. Was Grandma in the kitchen, grinding the ham?
9: She already had a Band-Aid on. Who knows? You know how old I am. It's been a while.
10: Yeah, I know. I'm just saying, ham salad is...
9: She was born in the Civil War, so... who knows how she made that?
10: Ham salad's tougher to make, because you gotta grind that ham up.
9: Yeah.
11: She was born before Band-Aid. She might not have known how they work.
9: Don't pick on my Dodie. Come on.
11: Dodie.
9: Dodie, which yeah. we
11: After
9: call
11: all
9: her
11: that Dodie. Women went through.
10: Was she in the same lineage as Grandpa Pancake?
9: No, this is my mom's side.
10: Oh, okay.
9: Grandpa Pancake was my dad's.
8: Maybe the Civil War ham sandwich included a Band-Aid.
12: maybe you're just
9: Well, at least maybe the Band-Aid was in the Depression's ham sandwich.
12: Yeah, there you go.
9: Right. Just for filler, you know.
12: You shut your mouth and eat your Band-Aid, you know. Well, if you're lucky, you'll get your cigarettes on the
9: side. Maybe it was like that baby in a cake in Louisiana.
10: Yeah, the king cake.
9: Oh, yeah. So maybe the king banana was a bit my favorite. I didn't know about it.
10: Or that was the worm at the king, bottle of the mezcal. King
9: Band-Aid.
8: Right, and was some Pennsylvania tradition. There might have been some holiday going on that you were not aware of as a kid.
9: Probably not.
8: Yeah, probably the celebration. It was some Civil War celebration.
9: So we're talking about death and sandwiches this morning, basically. So for some reason.
10: Back and forth.
9: In the morning. Yeah. This freak accident. This poor woman, 56 years of age, got out of her car in New York City in Manhattan, closed the door, walked 2 feet, fell into a manhole.
8: This happened last night.
10: Yeah, I saw this on the news last night.
9: 10 feet deep and dead. Now, she must hit her head. You can survive 10 feet.
10: No, they talked to somebody who was on the street and heard it, and they said she was laying down there screaming, "I'm dying."
12: Oh.
10: Apparently it was really hot from the steam down there, and it kicked her into a cardiac arrest.
9: Oh, at 56.
12: Oh.
8: Yeah, pronounced.
9: So her family's going to own some money for that.
8: At the hospital, and the cause of death is pending a confirmation from the medical examiner's office.
10: Yeah, they said, I guess they went back and looked at the traffic cams, like a big truck came over, hit the manhole, dislodged the cover, and she didn't see it, and just walked straight and bam, fell
9: I'm
10: in.
9: I'm telling you, man. Ooh. And she wasn't looking at her phone or anything. She probably just turned and just got out of the car like a normal
8: person. Not doing what she loved.
12: Right. Yeah. She wasn't scuba diving or nothing.
8: Yeah.
10: No.
8: No adventure to this at all.
12: No. Urban exploring doesn't
9: matter. Life's short, folks, man. Enjoy every moment because that could happen to anybody.
11: It had to be pretty funny at first.
9: Yeah.
10: Well, except
9: if you saw it in person.
11: If you're not her.
12: Right.
10: Except if you're the guy on the street hearing her yelling, "I'm dying."
11: Well, yeah, then that makes it. I think it becomes unfunny real quick. Right away, like, huh? And you're witnessing a cartoon.
9: Oh, anytime if anybody falls on the eye, you're right.
8: Somebody gets out of their car and then somebody falls into a hole. Ha! Hilarious!
9: And it probably gave that.
8: Oh, no, not anymore.
12: Somebody feels awful about that moment. Like,
11: that's your grandma.
9: Like in the cartoon, when she would fall down, you'd see the actual movement flying back up.
12: Yeah. Right.
9: Whoosh.
12: Yeah, that's somebody's Dodie, you know.
11: When does that Coyote versus Acme movie come out? Is that
10: August?
9: Approximately 12 minutes later, the person involved in the incident parked her car nearby. Yeah, wow, man.
12: That's crazy.
9: All right, that's sad. And the worst one was, you see the video of that guy getting caught? And he wasn't an old dude. He's probably in his 30s, maybe in his 40s. He got caught in the escalator and strangled him.
10: Yeah. And like
9: people are walking past him.
10: Yeah, dozens of people walked past him. And then, like, even after he died, he was there for, like, 20 minutes before somebody came by and stopped the damn thing.
8: That's your brain. Was it Boston hospitality there?
10: Yeah. Yeah, Boston Subway.
9: He wears, I mean, he's got a lot of excess layers walking. I mean, not his fault, obviously, but all that stuff. And he gets stuck. Things swinging off and off his clothing and scarf on and everything. Who knows how it happened, but it looked brutal.
12: That's
9: not the way you want
12: to
9: die either.
12: Worst ways to
9: strangled by an escalator. No. No, good stuff.
12: I've always wanted to have a sandwich named after me, just to change the subject, by the way. Yeah.
9: Go ahead, man. We're talking sandwiches and death.
12: It's sandwiches and death, so just to throw a segue in there. Sure. But I feel like that's one of those things that I need to do before I die is have a sandwich.
8: Yeah, if only you had a comedy venue that
11: right.
12: Right. It doesn't count if I name the sandwich after me. Somebody else has to do it.
11: Are you
12: going to
11: put ranch and ham on it?
12: Actually, throw a little bacon and some Swiss on there. I'll take it.
11: I think you and Todd are putting ranch on ham sandwiches. You've crossed some sort of threshold where you've gotten too high.
9: Like Todd and I have tattoo sandwich named after us. Our buddy Gino, famous restaurant back in the day, the Brass Grill. And they did Todd and Tyler's
8: It was a melt.
9: Todd Tyler melt. Yeah.
12: Okay.
8: It was a melt.
10: Oh, don't forget that whole breakfast egg thingy named after you guys.
9: He didn't call it that on the menu.
10: But it was named after you guys.
8: It was just
9: called the Gayville Scramble. Is what it was called.
8: It was a term of endearment that he used with a lot of his buddies. So that wasn't specifically us.
9: No. No, but Todd and Tyler melt, he put on this for years, was on that menu at the Press Grill, and it was great. And also, we had a deal with Subway. We had a Todd and Tyler wrap.
12: Oh, yeah.
9: That we actually made. They brought all the fixings in the studio, and me and Todd put a bunch of stuff together. We made it spicy. We said, we want this. And it was a good summer.
8: That's all. There was a turkey and jalapeno, and I don't know what
9: I
8: else.
9: I could order a me when I went in there.
12: That's awesome. See, that's cool. Yeah, yeah. I need to get to that level.
8: I'm sure we put some cheese in there too.
9: Yeah, I forget what was on it, but it was amazing. Maybe it was on the menu at all the. It was actually on the menu.
10: I remember ordering it a few times.
9: Yeah,
10: it was spicy, like jalapenos, Frank's Red Hot.
9: And yeah, it was good.
10: Yeah, sounds good.
12: It does sound good. We need a sandwich. Subway later.
9: No, we need some sandwich. So what kind of sandwich did you have there? Be the Tyrell, what, you know?
12: Oh, that's a good question. Yeah. I was kind of digging Nick's suggestion of like a hot ham and Swiss, but with maybe some ranch, some bacon. I do like some jalapenos on there.
11: This sounds like a disaster.
12: It sounds crazy, but it's going to come together.
11: Call it the abortion.
12: You know what?
9: The abortion is 28, by the way. The abortion sandwich is 28.
12: Part of it, too, that makes it hard for me to have a sandwich is that I'm a pretty basic guy. Like, yeah. I don't like a whole lot out of the ordinary. But all the sandwiches I like already have names.
9: That's funny as hell.
8: Right. Ryan taking us back to our youth. Bologna sandwiches.
9: Bologna's in there.
10: Yeah, I ate a lot of bologna sandwiches.
9: It was in like 25, 26, yeah.
10: It was bologna with Miracle Whip. Now, do you mayo guys draw a line between...
9: I don't. I'll eat Miracle Whip. Miracle Whip's fine with me, man.
10: They're both fine. I prefer mayo over Miracle Whip, but they're both acceptable.
11: It's just tangy mayonnaise.
8: But I know people who don't like Miracle Whip.
12: Mm-hmm. Right.
8: They would go with the mayo.
9: Would you throw Miracle Whip on that abortion?
12: No. You're... No, not with the ham.
9: That'd be a bad name for a sandwich.
12: Tyrell's abortion.
11: The abortion with no egg.
9: All right, quick break.
8: Well, just give it a name you would name your son, you know, but you had him aborted instead.
12: But you... Wow.
8: The Tyrell Jr.
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13: Blaze Army, let's huddle up this Saturday as the big red take on the Bowling Green Falcons. We've got our very own pep band. We'll see you at JJ Hooligan's just after 2.
14: 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On Friday, the Nebraska Supreme Court upheld a Lancaster County District Court judge ruling from 2 years ago of dismissing a legal challenge toward two medical cannabis petitions that were approved by voters. Former Hartwell Senator John Keane filed a legal challenge in Lancaster County to invalidate the two medical cannabis petitions, but a Lancaster County judge ruled in December 2025 that Keane did not have the legal standing to sue. He then took it to the state Supreme Court, who upheld the lower court ruling. Read more at KIBZ.com. Numbers are out from Lincoln Police for a high-visibility traffic enforcement detail that ran June 1st through August 31st. According to LPD, officers made 826 stops, issued 994 citations, over 140 warnings. Of the citations, 326 speeding tickets were issued, 322 tickets were issued for registration violations. Read more at KIBZ.com. And the Lincoln Salt Dogs will wrap up the 2026 baseball season later today against the Sioux Falls Canaries. 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For Labor Day today, we'll be partly to mostly sunny and a high of 96. 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
6: She's got a new Netflix, excuse me, a new...
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6: Web show,
7: I think it's on YouTube.
6: Right.
7: Yeah.
8: Is a new digital series on YouTube.
6: Five Things with Jay Muse. He's due to phone the program a little bit. Impulse buying is up, even though we're all, you know, spending is down. I don't understand that. people still impulse buy. At the, you know, mainly that's it. It's not always at the counter, though, is it? But that's
8: no,
6: a big part.
8: No, generally.
6: Yeah. Impulse buy could be anywhere, though. It's just,
7: I bought some pretzels yesterday.
6: Oh, yeah?
7: Because I was just walking through, and I was like, those look really good. And so, yeah.
6: And you bought those double-stuffed...
7: No. Yeah. No, again, they only had the chocolate ones.
6: Yeah,
7: and I was
6: way too much chocolate.
7: Mm-mm.
6: Call that a chocolate plug.
7: I did look.
8: Yeah. Everything I bought was on a list today, yeah. Or this weekend. Do you find this, Nick, when you go to the bong shop, do they always... And this has been my experience. They always ask you if you need a lighter.
9: Oh, no. Yeah, I've never purchased a bong.
8: You've never been to the... first of all, you got to use the right terminology.
9: Oh, yeah. So it's a water pipe? Or
8: what I have is not a bong, and you'd be a fool to think so. It's a water pipe or a bubbler.
6: Can you say bong in a legal state?
8: But they will correct you. Oh, I don't know, in a legal state.
6: Yeah.
8: Because I remember I went into some shop in Minnesota before anything was legal, right. And I asked a guy for I needed a one-hitter, because I saw it right there, and he just gave me a look like, come on, man.
6: He's pissed at you, right?
8: Yeah, because you're not supposed to use that term.
6: Well, first of all, don't...
9: Can you say bat?
8: Right, a straight piece of metal where I can shove tobacco in it and smoke it that way? Yeah, we got one of those. So I was able to get the one-hitter. That's not a one-hitter. From that guy.
7: Do you have to buy loose leaf tobacco, too, to keep the whole lie going?
8: No. In fact, it was a minimum $5 purchase, and those one-hitters were like $2. So, give me three of them. Yeah, but I've noticed anywhere they go, most shops, they then try to hit you up with, do you need a lighter? Dude, I'm a stoner. I've got like 12 of them.
6: You might think you want to light up in the car.
8: Might be it.
6: Yeah, if you're just about to leave, but you want a lighter to light up right now.
8: That were the case, then I would have a lighter in my car.
6: Right.
9: How large is the bong you purchased?
6: Yeah.
8: I would say...
6: it's Bongzilla.
8: 8 or 9 inches.
7: Billy Bong Thornton?
8: It's not a big bong.
6: Yeah.
8: I don't want a big bong.
6: Yeah. And I didn't think you're a bong guy.
8: It's easy to clean.
6: I thought you're just a pipe guy.
9: Yeah. Hit the bong.
8: I kind of like the bong.
6: Okay.
8: Somebody gave me a little bubbler, and that was the one I broke. And I kind of liked it. So I said,

0: Oh. You one hit it. The biggest waste of weed is joints. You're smoking a joint, you'll waste a lot of weed.
1: Something about it, though.
0: It's not, you know, it's nice. I enjoy smoking a joint, but, you know, it's not the most efficient use of your marijuana.
2: All right. And make sure kids, you know, get the most efficient use of your marijuana.
1: Mm-hmm.
0: Yeah, that's far and away the one hitter. I mean, you can choose to smoke however you want, but I'm saying your weed will go the furthest. And Jay Muse will back us up on this.
2: Yeah, you will.
0: With the one hitter. More to Jay.
2: Hey, Jay.
3: Good morning.
2: Yeah. Hey, man. Big fans. Thanks for calling again.
0: Five Things is the show on YouTube.
2: Five Things with Jay Muse. Yeah. Okay, well, YouTube.
0: And what you do is you get celebrities, and they go through the convenience store. Is this an actual working convenience store that you do this show at?
3: It actually is. It's called Liquor Zone in Glendale. It's a convenience store, liquor store, and we found it, and it just happened to have, like, almost everything. It's like there's a aisle full of course, liquor, and then there's a aisle full of toys, and then there's an aisle full of, like, pens and condoms and, like, baby wipes, just random stuff, like a convenience store, just many things. It seemed like the perfect place, and, you know, it's been great because it seemed, the idea was, you know, if you sit across from someone and you get to interview them, you're like, okay, we can ask them about, like, what it was like filming their first movie or their first comedy show or whatever. But this is great because it's like they pick things and it, like, tells a story that they normally wouldn't think to talk about. You know, like, we've gotten some really great stories. You know, like, one of the guests has talked about how he was sent to boarding school at the age of 8, you know, and told this really awesome story that I'm like, have you ever told that story before? He's like, actually, I haven't. So it's pretty great. It's been cool, like, to really see people pick these items and they tell a story about it that they just normally wouldn't think about and talk about. You know what I mean? So, because circus peanuts.
2: Jay Muse with us. Jay, I want to know this, because since 1994, was there a period of time you couldn't even walk into a convenience store without being, you know, people going, wow, I'm in a convenience store, and there's Jay. Right.
3: Yeah, no, you know, it's like over the years, there's never been a time, honestly, where I feel like, you know, I'm like Brad Pitt, or I just think when I'm in different states, like Texas doing something or whatever, people would be like, is that the guy? And they'd be like, there's no way. Why would he be here? And like, if I was there doing like a comic book convention, or if I was there doing stand-up comedy, and people, it's like, if I'm with, but yes, if I'm with Kevin, because Kevin dresses the way he looks at Silent Bob anyway.
2: Right.
3: So if him and I are together, then yes. If him and I walk in a convenience store, boom, boom, boom, boom. If I'm by myself, I'd say once a week. Even when years ago when we were doing, you know, we did Mallrats, and a year and a half later we did Chasing Amy, and then but comic book conventions back then, we started doing them. We'd go and we'd sign and we'd do like a panel and stuff,
2: right.
3: You know, and that was our, you know, that was our people. And like, so people would recognize, but no, I've never had it where I couldn't walk out of my house down the street and people, you know, two people would be like, oh my God, there's that guy.
0: Yeah.
3: It's never been like that.
0: Yeah. Do you and, Kevin ever just like loiter outside a convenience store for fun every once in a while?
3: we don't on purpose, but it happens. You know what I mean? Like, if we're going to go somewhere, we'll meet up somewhere and we'll sit there talking. And it's funny because people will walk by. And it, again, when I'm with Kevin, it's pretty unbelievable how many people recognize him and then me. You know, sometimes it's funny because especially now I have short hair, I'm 52, and my hair is shorter, I have a mustache and beard. Like, they'll come up and ask him for a picture and be like, oh my God, I love your movies and this and that, and talk to him, and I'll be standing next to him and they'll be like, can you take a picture of me and Saw and Bob? And I'll be like, sure. And I won't say anything, you know, not because I'm like I just won't say anything because I don't want to be like, hello, what about me, you know?
2: Yeah.
3: It's fine. It's been an interesting. It has been an interesting, honestly, 30-something years because I didn't plan on doing movies and entertainment or anything.
2: Right.
3: And I didn't think it would be going on for as long as it has been. Like, you know, it's like we've done movies and then we had to adapt and now I'm doing stand-up comedy and,

0: you know, now I'm doing shows at five things. It's like, you can't just, for me, definitely. I mean, I guess some people like, you know, maybe Affleck or De Niro or, you know, other actors can do movies back to back because they're amazing. But like, I couldn't just count on my movie acting career. So it's been fun and it's been pretty awesome, especially doing the five things. Like I said, I have my stand-up comedy. You can find, I do live shows all over jnews.com/events. I perform at least one weekend every month in a different city. So Kevin and I still tour. We did.
1: Yeah. Do you have a favorite?
2: Kevin's on an episode of the show, right?
0: Kevin is on an episode of this show, definitely. So, yeah, it's like Steve-O. We've gotten Kevin, Danny Trejo, Melissa Benoist, Supergirl. We've got Pete Holmes, the comedian, Jim Jeffries.
2: Oh, cool.
0: Cameron Esposito. So we're still filming people. They just haven't come out yet. What's great, I thought it was really smart of the director and the producer of the show who, like, came to me. It's so funny because it happens that this all came about. Like, they had this idea, they asked me, and it happens our daughters all go to the same school. So they're all dads that I've known. And they just happen to be in the business doing other stuff. It's like, you know, it's like a weird thing where when you go to, you know, I'm sure like any school out here, it's like you go to a school and you're like, oh my God, there's the guy from, you know, The Pit, you know, whatever.
2: Right.
0: But they worked in the bit and they were like, hey, we have this idea, and like we started talking about it. But long story short is they were really smart. They're like, let's do five episodes, right? Let's record like five, six guests and put that out all at once. And then we're going to, while we're waiting to get release that, we're going to keep on recording, getting more guests, getting more people reaching out and stuff. But they wanted to put out five because, you know, they're only like 8 minutes long, right? Eight to 10 minutes long. And the idea was not to just put out 8 to 10 minutes and then people have to wait a week or 2 weeks. But they were able to watch five, and it seems like so far it's been getting really good feedback. It's been a lot of fun.
1: The convenience store you do five things at sounds like it's a little bit better stocked than the Quick Stop grocery, or is it very similar?
0: No, Quick Stop, you know, Quick Stop did have it. It's definitely more toys and better selections of stuff, but they did have a sort of odds at ends like that. They had, you know, but you're right, there was no liquor, and not that we need liquor, but there was like, you know, the condoms, candy, and ice cream things at the Quick Stop. Yeah. But definitely a better selection, more space too. So it's been fun. And the goal is, you know, honestly, is like, it would be fun. We want to keep filming here at the place we are in town. Good. But like, it'd be cool, like, down the road, it'd be fun to do like a New York convenience stores episode. You know, maybe we get a couple people that live in New York and do a couple episodes there or something.
1: Yeah. See, if I did the show, I would just probably pick up five bottles of liquor. Or do you want five different? Does that just count as one thing?
0: No, it could count as five if you had five different stories about each, though.
1: Okay.
0: Right? So if you
2: Five Things with Jay Mews, available now on YouTube. Thanks, Jay. Appreciate it. And where can people find your concert dates and stuff?
0: Oh, yeah. So it's jmews, jaymews.com/events, jmews.com/events for my live shows. It's called Diary of a Man Child. I do stand-up comedy. Check it out, please.
1: Oh, come to our town. We'd love that.
2: Thank you, Jay. Appreciate it, man.
0: Thank you guys so much. Have a great day.
1: Take care.
2: You too. Yeah.
1: Jay Mews.
2: I think Jay was in town once. Did he play the bone?
3: He's been to the Funny Bone a couple times.
4: I think he has.
2: He has been,
3: Yeah.
1: Yeah. Yeah, I think we talked to him.
3: Just they're like midweek one nighter type of things.
2: He's always been, every time we talk to him, he just seems like just a sweet dude, you know.
3: Yeah,
2: I mean, he just seems really cool, you know.
3: Well, I think
4: he does.
2: He always just seems just grateful,
4: completely grateful.
2: Right, like
1: I think he is.
2: This is what I could. I know he is, but a lot of people are not that grateful.
3: I think when you've been through what he's been through and had the ability to come out the other side and continue being a successful person, you probably are a little bit more grateful. You know,
2: but by his own admission, he fell into a career. I mean,
3: yeah,
2: Kevin Smith's buddy, and I'll be in this movie with you. You know, black and white thing. Clerks is a classic. You know, obviously we all love that movie.
4: Yeah. And he still seems like he's surprised by the whole thing and not That's entitled it. To it.
2: That's exactly what I'm trying to say. Exactly.
3: I think the best move that they did with this web series is they're all 7 to 10 minutes long. They're
2: yes.
3: not.
2: Yeah.
3: They're not 47 minutes long.
2: Or 4 hours.
3: It's not a 3 hour podcast episode. Give me 7 to 10 minutes. That's perfect.
4: Yeah. That's like, think about that Kevin Hart roast.
2: Yeah, it's too long.
4: Super long.
2: It's way long.
1: Right.
2: Yeah.
1: He mentioned Melissa Benoist. Is that how you pronounce her name?
2: Yeah, you went off on that. He actually heard you do that. He was kind of go off on it.
3: Yeah, he understood.
2: Now, who is she now?
1: Now, she's got a fappening page.
2: Oh, she does?
1: That's actually kind of
3: She's
1: odd.
3: Supergirl.
1: Yeah.
2: Oh, how do I find that?
3: Google.
1: Melissa Benoist, fappening.
2: Got it. All right. Just in case Nick needs the information later on.
1: Yeah. I mean, I will look at it, and I'll feel badly for violating your privacy. And then I won't look at it again until somebody brings her name up.
2: And you grab a towel and not feel bad at all.
1: Yeah.
2: All
1: right.
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7: 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On Friday, the Nebraska Supreme Court upheld a Lancaster County District Court judge ruling from 2 years ago of dismissing a legal challenge toward two medical cannabis petitions that were approved by voters. Former Hartwell Senator John Keane filed a legal challenge in Lancaster County to invalidate the two medical cannabis petitions, but a Lancaster County judge ruled in December 2025 that Keane did not have the legal standing to sue. He then took it to the state Supreme Court, who upheld the lower court ruling. Read more at KIBZ.com. Numbers are out from Lincoln Police for a high-visibility traffic enforcement detail that ran June 1st through August 31st. According to LPD, officers made 826 stops, issued 994 citations, over 140 warnings. Of the citations, 326 speeding tickets were issued, 322 tickets were issued for registration violations. Read more at KIBZ.com. And the Lincoln Salt Dogs will wrap up the 2026 baseball season later today against the Sioux Falls Canaries. 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For Labor Day today, we'll be partly to mostly sunny and a high of 96. 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
15: Bush gave us.
16: Does it say who picked the Uncrustable?
15: No, it just says there's an Uncrustable in that picture.
17: I just had one Saturday.
16: Great. An alcohol story?
17: Well, no, I had some alcohol, I think, but it's five different
15: it's got to be five bottles of booze. I got a story for vodka. Usually all of them bend up, you know, what you did wrong on them, you know.
16: I got
15: vodka, rum, whiskey.
16: The one that comes to mind is the gin
15: story. Oh, you're gin. You have that. Yeah, most people don't drink gin.
16: Ginsanity.
15: You have a Ginsanity one.
16: Vodka, as soon as we could go with the live show.
15: All right, yeah, that was vodka.
16: Yeah, that was a pretty good degree of drunk at the live show, and that was all
17: people
16: vodka.
17: Were worried for your safety. They thought you were going to fall off the stage.
15: That was the first
17: time. I am then.
15: Right.
17: Yeah.
15: What about a whiskey drink?
17: What about a vodka drink?
15: Damn it.
16: Oh, the whiskey. Yeah, that, remember when I told
15: what knocked you down?
16: The guy.
15: Then you get up again?
17: Then what are you going to do?
16: Yeah. The one guy who wanted me to, I think he wanted me to watch, he wanted to watch me bang his wife, the guy I was working radio with back in rugby.
15: And what alcohol was that?
16: He got me drunk on Boilermakers.
18: Was that the night you rode your bike home, S-Face?
16: Yeah.
15: All scared. You want to bang the fatty?
17: It doesn't work if there's two voyeurs.
16: Yeah. And a Boilermaker
17: I want to watch.
15: Drop over.

0: Drop a whiskey, a shot in a beer.
1: Yeah, it's right? A shot of whiskey dropped into a beer, correct?
0: Right.
2: Yes, well, I'm betting it wasn't good whiskey.
1: Oh, yeah. So that was my whiskey drunk. Yeah, I'm sure I can go back to college and come up with 100 beer drunk stories.
0: Yeah, we're talking five different bottles.
2: The time
0: of
2: you
0: liquor,
2: spit
0: though.
2: Beer in that chick's face.
0: Yeah.
2: There's your beer story. And now your cider story.
1: Yeah, I'm not much of a cider guy.
0: Well, you pick any five bottles of liquor, so it's rum. For you, it'd be rum. You have a rum story?
1: I do not have a rum story.
0: A rum
1: story.
0: Runner story.
2: You know anybody that's got a rum story?
0: Yeah, I do. Yeah.
1: Rum runner?
0: Well, there was a ton of rum in that. That's all that matters, man.
1: I'm sure I have a tequila story in there somewhere.
0: Oh, I forgot about tequila. Yeah, Cabo. Yeah. Worst hangover I've ever had. 2005, I believe that was, yeah. Good thing I was a responsible man in my, about Nick's age. Yeah. And then my whiskey one is, oh God. It had to involve projectile vomiting of some sort, you know.
1: You have to have a wine drunk story.
0: Oh.
1: And I'm certain I have a wine drunk story in there somewhere too.
2: Yeah. I have a blacked out on whiskey drunk.
1: The wine drunk would be the time I got naked and pretended I was Sasquatch.
2: Oh, right. Yeah.
1: Cascades National Park.
0: Pretended I was Sasquatch.
3: Classic Todd Britt.
1: Tried to pee outside the tent window.
2: Yep.
1: John, who got?
3: Yeah. I think wine. You have to be naked for the Sasquatch impression.
0: Yeah.
1: Wine, vodka, gin.
2: And a beer.
0: I don't have a gin one because I didn't really drink a lot of gin. But gin sanity is your story.
1: Yeah, that's just, I just have the one.
0: Yeah, I have a rum one.
2: That's enough.
0: A whiskey one, a vodka one, a tequila one. Yeah, and I got a wine one. I got tons of wine ones, I'm sure.
2: Yeah, my bachelor party, it was two double shots of Jack Daniels thrown in a beer glass that turned my lights out.
0: Yeah, right.
2: That's the last memory I have of the evening was knocking that back and then done.
0: Then we shoved dildos in your butt cheeks. Remember that? You didn't
3: see it. Gotcha.
0: You thought it was kind of funny.
1: So yeah,
2: you guys weren't there.
1: Have specific stories for wine, vodka, and whiskey. There are plenty of beer drunks out there, I'm sure. Yeah. I just don't recall
0: Outstanding beer drunk, yeah. I know.
2: You didn't go through a rum phase in your 20s? I thought everybody went through kind of a rum phase.
0: Yeah, I drank a ton of rum and Coke back in the day.
2: Yeah, rum and Cokes in my 20s.
1: No, in high school, of course we would drink anything. We drank that cheap wine.
0: Yeah.
1: And we would drink slow gin.
0: Oh, you drink a whiskey drink, then you drink a vodka drink.
1: Yeah. And a liquor called Brass Monkey.
0: Yep.
2: That funky monkey.
1: Yeah. Mm-hmm. Who the Beastie Boys sang about.
3: I have a rum story. I was drinking rum in high school. It was Captain Morgan specifically. And then I ended up, I made out with this girl that I regretted that for, a handful of reasons.
2: Think how she felt.
1: Yeah.
3: And then,
0: is she a big one or what?
3: Yeah. swore off of rum. I'm like, I'm not drinking Captain Morgan. Never. I'm done with Captain Morgan. Then we end up in
0: Put up on her belly?
3: It was a long time later. I'm like, I'm never drinking this again. We end up in a party, like a handful, like years later.
0: Right.
3: My friends, we didn't have anything to drink. Mm-hmm. And they're like, oh, here. They're like, somebody poured us a Captain drink. I take the first sip of Captain, and this girl just like spawns in. She's just like there out of nowhere.
0: It's the same girl.
3: I've seen her since, the same girl. Yeah.
0: Wow.
3: We're like, all right, let's go.
0: What are the odds of that?
3: I don't know. I think it was Captain Morgan.
0: Yeah.
2: I'm with Dustin here on the email. Everybody's gin story is you had one and realized it tasted like ass and stopped drinking gin.
0: Yeah, or you just lay on your face like Todd did.
2: Yeah. Oh. Yeah. I specifically remember the bar I was at. Like one night, you know, my wife and I were out, probably still dating at the time. Mm-hmm. I'm looking for something different. Gin and tonic. Everybody drinks gin and tonic. I'll try one of those. One sip went,
0: tastes they're brutal.
2: Like crap.
3: Yeah. Yeah, it's
2: why?
0: Some people like them.
2: Why do people drink this?
0: Well, the gin martini is that was the original martini. It's gin, you know?
1: Yeah.
0: Yeah. But now it's just now when you say martini, you don't even have to say vodka martini half the time. They just give you that.
2: It's better that way.
0: Well, it's much better, but it was always just a gin martini.
3: Then you get some vodka soaked olives.
0: Yes, you do.
1: I remember when we first started dating, Christy.
0: I love that just the spatty showed up every time he drank Captain Morgan. I love that story.
1: Christy got drunk on gin and came home and was very aggressive.
0: Oh.
1: Yeah, so I liked the gin then. And I wasn't drunk at all.
0: Well, that helps because you can respond to the aggressive.
3: You can remember being smacked around like a little bitch.
2: Well, something would have got smacked around and it wouldn't have responded.
0: Little bitch gin she was drinking.
2: That's cool that she was aggressive in that manner and not just like angry aggressive.
0: Oh, yeah. Been there.
1: Oh, yeah. She was probably about a shot away from that.
2: Yeah, you caught her right at the line.
0: Right.
2: Between horny aggressive and just aggressive.
0: Yeah. Beyond Horny, the Todd Branch story. Remember that. That's his book. That's the book coming out someday. You got to write that, first of all. And we'll release that thing.
1: Well, this one sounds awful. Although I haven't heard it, so I can't judge just yet. But Northwest, the eldest daughter of Kanye West and Kim Kardashian, released a metal song titled North Forever as the first single from her upcoming debut EP of the
0: How
1: same
0: name. How is Northwest?
3: Good question.
0: Yeah,
1: I don't have that information.
0: Oh, it's a good question, but how old is she, man? 16, maybe?
2: 12.
0: Oh, Jesus.
1: Yeah. What? She's
2: 12.
3: But she's not even old enough for teenage angst.
0: No.
1: 12-year-olds can't do metal.
0: Well, you can do anything you want when you have a
1: reason. You're not angry enough.
3: They're doing heavy foil.
1: Yeah.
0: Wow. Nick quit comedy, by the way. Therein lies that joke, right? Yeah.
2: How do you gut punch three people all at once?
0: That was brutal, man.
3: Yep.
0: Bring back East of Israel, man. I actually liked East of Israel. I kind of like that.
2: Wow.
1: Well, Nick will dig this, though. Def Leppard is releasing their new Greatest Hits compilation.
0: Yeah, good for them.
1: On vinyl.
0: Yeah.
1: Oh,
0: that's cool.
1: Their biggest songs ever. Two versions are going to be available, standard black vinyl and the special edition blood red marbled vinyl.
0: Cool.
2: You got to do the special edition vinyls.
0: Yeah.
2: I've seen some bands that will put out a new record, and I mean, there's 9-10 different limited edition, this color vinyl. It's ridiculous.
0: That leans into some money, man. Unless you have one band you want to spend all this stuff on. But that costs some cash.
2: Oh, even like when I went to that Metallica show down in St. Louis, every stop of that tour, they were doing like city specific editions of the new record. Yeah. So like in St. Louis, it was a like Rams colored blue and yellow splatter vinyl, but they're only available in that city and during that show. And then next they move on, and people were collecting them.
3: That's cool. You talk about Kanye West. He recently put out a list of people who betrayed him.
0: Yeah.
3: And it's a lengthy list, but one stood out. A couple stood out. One was Curious George and Harriet Tubman.
0: Well,
3: how do you feel betrayed by Harriet Tubman?
2: Man, is insane.
0: Maybe she turned down one of his relatives in the Underground Railroad.
3: It couldn't be personal.
0: No, it's obviously not personal. No. Harriet, he's pissed.
3: Curious George, is it even real?
0: No, he's...
2: What?
3: Yeah, sorry.
0: He's pissed off at that frickin' monkey, man.
1: It's almost like he goes out of his way to piss people off.
0: Yeah.
3: Harriet Tubman died in 1913.
1: Sometimes he goes a little too far and has to walk it back, but it's too late.
2: Yeah. He got denied. There was some festival over in England a couple months ago.
0: Yep.
1: Yeah, because he
0: played anti-Semitic. He's an anti-Semitic piece of crap.
1: Well, he might not be, but he played it up like he is. So that's going to stick with you.
0: You say it out loud. Right. You say it out loud. You are right.
1: The perception is that yes, you are.
2: Yeah,
1: right.
2: He was going to headline three nights of the festival, they said, "Nah, you don't get a visa. Stay home."
1: Careful what you say to get attention. Well, careful what you say just to rile people up.
0: And I love countries that can say, no, you're not coming here.
1: Yeah.
0: I love that.
1: And you can say,
0: we don't want the hate. You
1: keep
0: hate there.
1: I didn't mean it. Well, you say that all you want. Yeah, right. It doesn't matter. It matters what people think.
2: See, but with him, I wonder if it's a calculated trying to rile people up or if it's just genuinely mental illness.
0: Yeah. Both. I bet you it's both.
2: Probably.
0: But probably more mental.
3: Yeah,
2: I think it's a lot of
0: genuine. If you're pissed off at Curious George every day.
2: Right.
0: And Curious George pissed me off, man.
1: Yeah, should he?
0: You wake up pissed. As a black man, you're pissed off at Harriet Tubman. Yeah, I get an old racist white guy mad at her history because, you know, she helped, slavery. Slaves get away.
1: She helped people escape.
0: Right.
3: I wonder if he hates Jack Johnson because of his association with Curious George.
0: Hmm.
3: The soundtrack.
1: Oh, I heard this.
3: You know, the whimsical beach vibes of Jack Johnson?
0: Oh, yeah, yeah. I don't know. Yeah.
1: Nick gut punched more than three people with his heavy foil joke. That's coming in from the text. All right, do you want to hear the metal from Northwest?
0: Sure.
2: Okay.
1: All right, then just cut it off when it starts to suck. It starts out pretty innocuously. It starts kind of metal right there.

0: All right, about that.
1: That's pretty. Yeah,
2: at least it's rock and roll of some sort, but it's auto tune.
3: It sounded like a squeaky 12-year-old, and then
2: she's 12,
3: it out.
2: Right?
3: Auto tune.
2: Yeah,
3: 12.
2: Yeah, we'll give you the job there. Be tough though. I mean, if you were born to people that were really rich and really famous and in the arts, like the you know, like they are, wouldn't you just pretty much try to do something in that?
3: Oh, sure.
2: Because why would you want to bust your ass to do something else when, you know, we'd all like to not have to work and really hard and live.
3: But then you got to answer questions like, why does your dad hate Curious George?
2: Yeah.
3: Why does your dad hate Hat Tubman?
2: Yeah, the Hat Tubman thing is weird, by the way.
1: But he's cool with the man in the yellow hat, right?
2: Yeah, I was wondering that, too. What's he pissed at that guy for?
1: Because, I mean, Curious George and the man in the yellow hat kind of are a package deal.
2: They are a package deal.
3: Although you could see the man in the yellow hat is the oppressor. Although I think he treated Curious George pretty well.
4: Yeah, I wonder how he feels about the guy from the Savannah Bananas.
2: Oh, yeah.
3: Do they still have Curious George on the PBS in the afternoon?
1: I thankfully don't have to know that anymore.
4: No,
3: because a lot of times I would wake up from a nap and fire up Curious George just to start slowly reprogramming your brain.
2: Yeah. Didn't work.
3: So I liked it.
2: Up to the fourth grade level.
3: Yeah.
1: You're back.
3: Yeah. All right. We'll also take that call if you've been betrayed. That was the verbiage, wasn't it?
2: Yeah.
4: List of betrayal.
2: By Curious George.
3: Betrayed by, well, specifically a cartoon monkey. If any cartoon monkey has made you feel betrayed.
1: I'm trying to think of other cartoon
2: monkeys. Hold it, I know. How about the monkey that always stares at Peter and points at him?
1: Oh, the angry
2: monkey. No, at Chris.
1: Yes, it's Chris.
2: It's Chris, the monkey's in the closet
3: and just looks
2: at him all the time. That's a damn angry monkey.
1: Yeah, I'm trying to racking my brain for other famous cartoon monkeys.
2: You bastard, Todd! I love that ice cream. I don't have any. Well, go to the store, Sean. Yeah. A lot of people are DoorDashing today, right now. Like right now,
3: Rafiki from the Lion King
1: and Abu from Aladdin,
3: and
2: just the various monkeys that have betrayed us.
3: They list Donkey Kong here, but Donkey Kong is not a monkey.
1: Oh, Boots from Dora.
3: He's a gorilla.
2: Yeah,
1: Dora and Boots.
3: King Louie from the Jungle Book, not a monkey.
2: Well, whatever. Ape.
3: He's an ape.
2: If an ape
1: primates
2: you,
1: in general.
2: That's all we care about, man.
3: But an ape is not a monkey.
2: Yeah. Macaque betrayed me a few times.
1: Hey-o.
2: Hey-o. There you go, Dick. You can use that.
4: Wrap it in heavy foil.
1: He's sinking to your level, Dick.
2: No, it's still better than heavy foil.
4: One of us is always there. Drag each other down.
2: Does grape ape count as a monkey? Yeah, we'll call that a monkey.
3: No, you're right there. It's in the name.
2: I know.
3: It's an ape.
1: And Mike wants to throw in Magilla Gorilla. Betrayed him.
2: Did it betray him? Mm-hmm.
3: And
4: I can see people being upset at King Kong.
2: Yeah.
3: Yeah. But now I don't think they want to be classified as monkeys.
2: Cheetah from Tarzan. Other famous monkeys. This is where we degenerated to right now.
3: Yeah.
2: We're reading all famous monkeys.
1: Well, I'm trying to decide.
2: And Todd's arguing, saying they're not monkeys.
4: We have two segments to go after this.
2: We do. We got two more. Let's do it. All right. That's because Kanye made us nuts here.
4: Has a fish ever pissed you off?
2: Yeah. Oh, probably pissed off Todd.
4: Probably Todd, you probably lost some.
3: The ones that jump off the line or break my line, they piss me off.
1: But that's different than being betrayed.
2: They betrayed you.
3: No, right? I mean, I'm more pissed off at myself when that happens because it's something I could have controlled.
1: Tie a better knot on your lure.
3: Yeah, or, you know, don't leave them, let them play with so much line. Keep the line tight. You know, tie a better lure, all those things. It's my fault when I don't land the fish.
2: All right. It's good to know.
4: Yeah. It's good to accept personal responsibility.
2: Yeah. When you go fishing.
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0: 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On Friday, the Nebraska Supreme Court upheld a Lancaster County District Court judge ruling from 2 years ago of dismissing a legal challenge toward two medical cannabis petitions that were approved by voters. Former Hartwell Senator John Keane filed a legal challenge in Lancaster County to invalidate the two medical cannabis petitions, but a Lancaster County judge ruled in December 2025 that Keane did not have the legal standing to sue. He then took it to the state Supreme Court, who upheld the lower court ruling. Read more at KIBZ.com. Numbers are out from Lincoln Police for a high-visibility traffic enforcement detail that ran June 1st through August 31st. According to LPD, officers made 826 stops, issued 994 citations, over 140 warnings. Of the citations, 326 speeding tickets were issued, 322 tickets were issued for registration violations. Read more at KIBZ.com. And the Lincoln Salt Dogs will wrap up the 2026 baseball season later today against the Sioux Falls Canaries. 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For Labor Day today, we'll be partly to mostly sunny and a high of 96. 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
7: A New York driver allegedly showed up drunk to pick up his friend who had just been locked up for a DWI. Antone Gilona. I go with Gilona, whatever.
8: I think Italian?
7: Gilona is Italian. Gilona, 25, of Hagman, arrived outside Montgomery County Sheriff's Office to drive his pal home after he was cut loose from custody for a DWI. Authorities started questioning, Antone, after he drove in a restricted area, the lockup, completely ignoring the parking sections. He pulled into the wrong area, and he was drunk, failed the test, cuffed right there. So he's picking up his buddy who just got a DUI arrest, and he shows up drunk.
8: Nothing like driving yourself to jail.
7: Exactly. Apparently, he had subsequent DMV records showing he'd been...
9: Oh, he couldn't just drive his buddy home?
7: He came to pick his buddy up. Yeah. His buddy got a DUI, and he was drunk when he picked him up.
9: But he got the DUI.
8: No, yeah, they both ended up with a DUI.
7: Yeah, the guy showed up to pick him up had a DUI, right.
8: Yeah, the one guy got arrested for DUI, and then his pickup guy came to pick him up drunk as well, and then he gets a DUI.
7: Right. We've heard those stories where people show up for their DUI court hearing buzzed, you know, which is hilarious.
8: Stressful situation. Yeah. You need a few drinks.
9: Yeah, well, they can't help themselves.
7: Yeah. Well, yeah, the one guy, I remember one story was a guy, I'm not sure why he lost his license, but at court, he drove himself to court, and then he lost his license, and they saw him go out to the car and drive home. Or start to drive home. They said, no, dude, but that's why you just lost your license. He goes, how am I going to get my car back? I think that happened in Omaha, actually.
8: Morons.
7: Yeah. Wild footage was captured midair, drama erupting on an international Qantas flight. The man booted off the plane after allegedly biting a crew member.
8: Oh, I saw this. I saw some of the stills from this.
9: Where were they going?
7: Dallas-bound flight, which departed Melbourne.
8: Yeah.
7: It was diverted to Tahiti. They had to land it in the middle of the ocean.
8: Well, on an island.
7: Wonder how they did that. Yeah.
8: He's not here yet. That doesn't work. Right.
7: Yeah.
9: Mind-boggling.
7: Yeah. Alleged front row footage of the past year, which was uploaded to social media. Is a video here?
8: There's stills in this article I'm looking at. But yeah, dude was big.
7: He's a big, dumb white guy.
8: Yeah.
7: Big gut t-shirt. His t-shirt says Virginia on it. That's what you wear.
9: And he's not welcome on Qantas anymore.
8: Yeah. He bit
7: an aisle donkey?
8: I think he dropped a couple of C-bombs on the aisle donkeys, too.
7: Oh, he was hammered,
8: F off, C-bomb.
7: Yeah.
9: I don't know comedian Mike Goldstein, but he shot some footage here. This dude asked the flight attendant if she smoked weed. Passenger carries on swearing at staff and other passengers.
7: That flight's long enough, and you got to land in Tahiti.
9: Bro, I was just about to walk out for a cigarette, he says.
7: You can't walk out. He must have been hammered, man.
8: Yeah. Yeah,
7: If I didn't have anything to do, once you land in Tahiti, could you just get off? I'm going to stay here for a while. I'm in Tahiti, for Christ's sakes, you know?
8: That's like a 16, 17-hour flight.
7: The whole way,
8: from Melbourne to Dallas.
7: Right.
8: Damn.
7: This guy was hammered.
8: It would be nice, though, if you... Yeah, we're in Tahiti.
7: Can I get off and
8: I'm
7: stay
8: just going to stay
7: while?
8: For a few
7: right,
8: days.
7: Yeah. They probably don't allow that. They probably just pulled that dumbass off the plane. Yeah.
8: Well, and then you're stuck in Tahiti in a jail.
7: Right.
8: Like...
7: I know.
8: You got to get somebody to come get you.
7: You're right.
8: Like, yeah. How do you... What do you...
7: And that guy shows up drunk.
8: I mean, how do you manage that once you're the drunk guy who gets kicked off the flight in Tahiti?
7: I guess you get one call. Hey, Mom. He's not his older dude. Probably didn't call his mom. Probably called his wife.
9: He might be there for a while.
7: He also might not have flown by himself. He probably went on that plane by himself. That's a vacation thing.
8: Melbourne, maybe.
7: And Dallas, you know. You have to say maybe.
8: Maybe.
7: When it comes to that, because he was actually where the hell was he? Australia,
8: right? Yeah. Dude, but I mean...
9: Tahitian capital of Papeete. So somebody's got to go to Papeete and pick his drunk ass up.
7: Right.
8: Well, that's... Okay, so there's my next question.
7: You could hire a lawyer from a distance, pay the guy, bail him out.
8: Then you still got to get back to home.
7: Well, yep.
8: You're still in Tahiti.
7: Somebody's got to wire him money to get back home.
9: I don't think they honor that flight.
8: No, he was banned from Qantas Airlines for life after this, as well as kicked off in Tahiti.
7: But bitter, man, huh? Yeah. We're having a dinner with an owl donkey on Sunday. One of Michelle's friends is an owl donkey.
9: I thought you maybe just met her on the plane.
7: No, but I got a ton of questions for owl donkeys. Yeah.
8: Starting with, do you like to be called aisle donkeys?
7: She said she'd never been called that. You know, I said, well, you wouldn't do that in person anyway. You know?
9: They don't know, huh?
7: I don't know. I don't think they know, but I'll find out more details on Sunday.
8: Didn't we get that term from a pilot, too?
7: We did.
9: Yes.
7: But I also talked to another pilot. He said he had never heard it either. So it might have been just a group of pilots that do it among themselves.
9: We
7: made it pretty famous.
9: That
7: though.
9: Guy.
7: We made it pretty famous.
9: Might have been just that guy.
8: And it is appropriate.
9: Or that guy and his circle of friends.
7: This Carter Lake is an area of Omaha, in case you're listening somewhere else, that is joked about a lot. I mean, there's some decent places there, but, you know, it's always joked about. So think about the area in your city that is joked about a lot, being kind of trashy. He had a DUI and had his dad bail him out. They wouldn't give him the keys, so his dad let him in his truck, and his dad drove his car. Oh, his dad came. His dad said, just take my car. Literally after he got bailed out.
8: Wow.
7: You're not drunk, son. I've been drunk. That's how that sounded right there.
9: I'm just drinking.
7: Yeah. I ain't drunk. I'm just drinking. 22-year-old smashes world record by doing 12,412 pull-ups in 24 hours. Wow. And boy, are my arms tired. Oh, my God. He's got, looks like almost like duct tape all around his forearms.
9: To a little lactic acid.
7: Yeah, it must be. Yeah. Forearms, his hands are taped up, and down below his elbows, if you look at the video here.
8: And I looked at the video just specifically to see if he was doing the like the CrossFit kipping pull-ups where, you know,
7: which are not pull-ups. Right?
8: I don't think so either, but he's not. He's doing more
7: the real ones,
8: strict
7: right,
8: pull-ups, you know, at 12,000.
7: Yeah, I saw some pull-up purist, and I don't blame them because they were showing, because I think Kennedy was at some gym in jeans and did that, and everybody's bragging about it, but all these pull people said, no, he didn't do them right. I'm watching him right now. I guess, how far, does his chin have to go above the
8: I'm sure they had somebody there counting which ones counted and which ones didn't, but, I just wanted to make sure he wasn't doing those swinging pull-ups, because those suck.
7: No, he's not.
8: But still, the math is like 500-some an hour.
7: This guy's got
8: to get to where he did
7: it. He's got an 8-pack on his belly, man. He is ripped.
8: And surprisingly, giant shoulders.
7: Shoulders are big, but he's also slim enough where he can do this, you know. He's not he's not a fat weighted big weight guy.
9: No, it looks like he's got bat wings too.
7: Right. Yeah.
9: He's got some big latissimus dorsi.
7: Oh my God.
8: Yeah, as you would if you were doing 12,000 pull ups.
7: How sore would he be? I mean, I know he'd practiced for a long time.
8: I think I watched a video of him it was like a stand up of him being interviewed, and he said the biggest part was pushing through the pain.
7: My biggest training week would be 2,400 pull-ups and 4 hours every day of the week, which ends up being 14,000 to 16,000.
8: Yeah, I can't even. No,
7: I couldn't do pull-ups even when I was younger.
9: Yeah,
8: I mean, I could do pull-ups, but it's a whole different thing when you're a.
9: Did he keep track of how many he did? Train for this thing.
7: Well, he figured out when he was training, he would do 14,000 to 16,000 a week. Every day for 4 hours.
9: Yeah. All right, there's a lot of other stuff you could be doing.
7: Yeah. Well, get some in that shape. You're right. But you don't need to be at the gym all day like that.
9: Right. It seems like kind of a limited physical fitness a routine.
7: Well, if you look at him, he's completely in shape. It's not just pull-ups, man. You know.
8: I don't know. None of these photos show him from the knees down. He looks like the kind of guy who might skip leg day.
7: Well, he's got to have smaller legs push. He's not that many pull-ups. You know, he can't have big, thick, powerful legs.
9: There's a picture of him.
7: You need to be weighted.
9: I mean, they are a bit disproportionate.
7: Yeah.
8: Yeah.
9: But he's not huge up top.
7: Yeah.
9: For spending how many hours a day doing pull-ups.
7: I wonder why he has to wear that, all the tape around his arms and stuff. Is that lactic acid, you said? Is that what would be? Cause the pain would just...
8: To brace those muscles?
9: Yeah, I don't know.
8: The grip strength, I think, would be that's... Those forearms would be just burning.
7: His hands are taped too. I wonder if they're taped on the bar. Yeah.
8: No, they're not. I saw another photo of the bar. The bar is taped just for grip, but
7: got it.
8: But his hands are not taped to the bar.
7: All right. Let's try that today. We should get a pull-up bar in the studio. You guys can try that today.
8: I can give you 10.
7: All right. Get down and give me 10, Tyrell Frazier.
9: I got one down in the basement. Right. I'll go down there and look at it and say, that's a nice pull-up bar.
7: Yeah.
8: Yeah.
9: And then I'll go back upstairs.
7: Yeah, screw that exercise.
8: I can do 10, but you got to, at my setup, you got to make sure to aim between the ceiling joists.
9: No, I understand.
7: You're going to rip down your whole basement push on those.
8: Oh, no, it's the rack. It's the squat rack. So it's plenty solid. Naked,
9: right? My little bar is on a load-bearing beam. I just wanted to say load-bearing.
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10: Blaze Army, let's huddle up this Saturday as the Big Red take on the Bowling Green Falcons. 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
11: 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On Friday, the Nebraska Supreme Court upheld a Lancaster County District Court judge ruling from 2 years ago of dismissing a legal challenge toward two medical cannabis petitions that were approved by voters. Former Hartwell Senator John Keane filed a legal challenge in Lancaster County to invalidate the two medical cannabis petitions, but a Lancaster County judge ruled in December 2025 that Keane did not have the legal standing to sue. He then took it to the state Supreme Court, who upheld the lower court ruling. Read more at KIBZ.com. Numbers are out from Lincoln Police for a high-visibility traffic enforcement detail that ran June 1st through August 31st. According to LPD, officers made 826 stops, issued 994 citations, over 140 warnings. Of the citations, 326 speeding tickets were issued, 322 tickets were issued for registration violations. Read more at KIBZ.com. And the Lincoln Salt Dogs will wrap up the 2026 baseball season later today against the Sioux Falls Canaries. 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For Labor Day today, we'll be partly to mostly sunny and a high of 96. 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
6: We may be screwed here. A new study shows that good sleep is more important for longevity than diet, exercise, and social media. No, excuse me, social ties, not social media.
7: Yeah, social media. That would kill you.
6: Yeah, it would kill you, right. So diet, exercise, and social ties, I think we all like to do those.
7: It is also May 1st, and it's a better sleep month, among many other things.
6: And Todd tried the CPAP again last night. How'd it go, brother?
7: I put it on about 10 o'clock.
6: Mm-hmm.
7: And then around 1 o'clock, I woke up and the cotton mouth was kicking in.
6: Right.
7: So I just threw the mask off because the previous night, I had dicked with it and I woke up every half hour or so.
6: Right.
7: With the cotton mouth.
6: And we've had a bunch of emails overnight. And one of them was a guy saying he thinks it's a scam. He's not using it again. He feels better without using it. Another guy saying it took him 6 to 8 months to get used to it, but he loves it.
8: Yeah, so, 6 to 8 months.
6: Yeah.
7: You know, wide variety of opinions. When it's, you know, this weekend will be better because
6: you don't have to work.
7: Yeah. I don't have to worry about, you know, performing the next morning.
6: Right, right.
7: The other night when, you know, I woke
6: orally
7: up.
6: Orally. Well, that could be sexually.
7: Every half hour or so, I was pissed because I thought, oh, well, I'm not going to get very good sleep tonight.
6: Right, right. And that sucks.
7: Last night, you know, after one bout of cotton mouth, I just said, well, I'm going to put this away and have the crappy sleep that I normally
6: have. That guy
7: have.
6: That said it took him 6 to 8 months, did he say he just get used to the cotton mouth? Who gets used to cotton mouth?
9: That sucks.
7: No, I think what he had was some kind of strap that kept his... he ended up getting the nose pillow one.
6: Got it.
7: But was able to strap his mouth shut. I don't know that I can't.
6: We talked about that. I'm just supposed to recommend a duct tape, or Nick did.
7: I'm destined to be a mouth breather. But no, I have seen straps that, you know, keep your jaw a little tighter.
8: Well, can't you just use your ball gag and put that thing in your nostrils?
6: Good point. Yeah. You sleep with a ball gag in. Just over there.
8: Mumbling in your sleep.
7: Yeah, I don't think that's good for
8: the ball
7: your sleep.
8: Gag. Probably not.
7: That'd be like.

0: pulls the filter out at the Jiffy Lube.
1: Oh, yeah, your air filter?
0: Yeah. Now, sometimes you do need one. Most times you don't.
2: You're right. I'm curious if anyone has done a sleep study.
0: Right.
2: And they said
0: you're fine.
2: No, you're fine. You don't, you don't need any help here.
0: Right. I wonder that, too.
2: Yeah, but, you know, once they... it's the sleep study. I think specifically when I went to the hospital. Right. That's what cost me the money.
0: Right.
2: Because you got to get several doctors involved. And then, you know, the unit itself, you know, compared to... You know, the
0: it's money, right?
2: The study. No, the unit itself isn't all that expensive.
0: Okay, right.
2: But you can't buy it. You got to rent it.
1: Oh, come on. There's not a CPAP black market you can tap into?
0: Yeah, rent it. Yeah. Well, that's weird.
2: Well, that's the case. You got to get, updated material. Or, they kind of change
0: it. Like it's a subscription sort of
2: thing. Your quote-unquote prescription.
0: So you're trying it tonight then, right?
2: I tried it last night. Like I said,
0: do these machines tell you that you're better off? You don't do drugs or alcohol before you go to bed, because everybody always says that.
2: Nobody mentions that, but every sleep study says that. It's like you don't look at a screen, don't have a drink, don't eat.
0: Yeah, I know it's the same crap.
2: Nobody
0: don't live.
2: Yeah,
0: don't have fun. Don't enjoy yourself.
2: Yeah. It all goes back to the age-old question. Mm-hmm. You know, when can we drink? You know, because you're not supposed to drink several hours before you go to bed.
0: Oh, you're liquid, you mean? Okay.
3: You're not supposed to drink in the morning.
2: Alcohol.
0: Yeah. I know. They look at you.
2: And I can't.
0: You drink at the airport. Right. I think that's the only place nobody yells at you.
2: I can't drink in the morning because that may affect my performance. Right. And I tend to like to work out in the afternoon, so I don't drink before I go work out in the afternoon.
0: Neither do I.
2: And by the time I'm done working out and having dinner, it's several hours before bedtime, and I'm not supposed to drink then, but I believe I violate a lot of those rules.
0: Yeah,
2: I'm usually looking at screens, eating, and drinking right up until I go to bed.
0: Me too. Mm-hmm. I don't eat before I go to bed, but I definitely drink and look at the screens, because the screens are basically what's figuring out what that would talk about, you know, like the monkeys pissed at you or something like that, which came out today.
2: Yeah.
3: I'll turn the TV down to a low murmur and just set the sleep timer.
0: Does your wife bug? Does that bug you, or she come to bed later?
3: No.
0: Okay.
3: Not really. I mean, she's like, "You watching this?"
0: Does the TV ever go off and scare you then?
3: There's sometimes you have to add to the sleep timer, but I have a much better chance of falling asleep with that than my own thoughts.
0: Yeah. Yeah, I know.
2: Do you find that the TV audio is incorporated into your dreams?
0: Oh, yeah, I bet that happens.
2: Yeah, well, that happened. You know, I used to have the radio on all the time.
0: Mm-hmm.
2: And like you, they used to run the show late at night.
0: You're right.
2: Yeah, and then I would hear myself in my dreams. And
0: right.
2: So I said, I gotta knock this off.
3: Right. Yeah, I don't find it affecting that. A lot of times I don't remember. If I remember dreams, it's just very briefly in the after I wake up, and then they just vanish.
0: I had a dream last night.
2: Most people don't remember their dreams.
0: Yeah.
2: Unless you get up right at the end of the
0: dream. You wake up in the middle of the dream.
2: Yeah, where you had the dream. You almost got to write it down right away, or you're going to forget it.
0: Yeah, you wake up right in the middle of the dream.
2: Right.
0: Now, we joked about on this show how the one time I asked Weird Al. I asked Weird Al, are his parents proud of him? And I didn't know his parents died of a car.
2: No, I think you asked, are your parents still with us?
0: No, I don't think I said that.
2: Oh,
0: I didn't say that. Because that's a legitimate question.
2: Yeah.
0: He would have been mad at that. Are your parents still with us? I said... Did your parents buy you that? First of all, he's in the wrong here. He shouldn't have got mad. He wasn't really mad.
1: I don't think he got mad.
0: No, but it just was awkward. And he goes, my parents were both dead. Blah, blah, blah. And they died a horrible carbon monoxide, both at once, right?
1: Yep.
0: Okay.
1: Yep.
0: So that's always in my brain because we do this stupid show every day. So last night I dreamt, this is so stupid, I do remember this now, that we had Kathleen Madigan on the radio. So we're talking to Kathleen Madigan. I don't know why she showed up in my dreams. And, I said something about her mom reminding me of somebody. No reason. It's a dream. We know that. And then Kathy Madigan goes, Mike, my mom is dead. And I remember, because I think now I'm starting to dream of future guests you might have on where I might offend them. So that's, I need a day off.
1: Well, you can have tomorrow.
0: Yeah, I'll have tomorrow off and Sunday off, right. But it just was a stupid dream. Like, what the hell am I doing here? You know?

0: We talk about dreaming on the show about, it's usually, like you said, Puss, it's, something went wrong and you can't fix it and we're pissed.
1: Yeah, it's usually...
0: Mine is like the mics aren't working or we can't, or our guest just walks in, we don't know who this person
1: are
0: is.
1: Are we having the same dreams just from different points of view?
0: Yes, we are.
1: Things are broken and you're yelling at me?
0: I'm not yelling in the dreams. I'm just frustrated at everything. Yeah, I'll yell at you in real life, right?
1: Yeah. Yeah, those are my dreams. Stuff's not working, and the guys are pissed.
0: Yeah.
1: And then I wake up and go, oh, thank God.
2: You're like, good. Yeah. Now time to go into work.
3: Mine are all...
2: Things are broken.
0: You're right. I woke up from that dream, had to go to work this morning.
2: Work dreams suck.
0: They do suck, right?
3: Do you have insurance
0: dreams yet, Nick?
2: No, but like I like both of my jobs now, so I don't think that... Okay. It's different. I remember when I was working at the pharmacy, I remember having dreams about... You know, some crap that's happening there.
0: Right, and then
2: you're like, oh, that sucks. You're like, oh, now I have to go there. I have to do that for real. Like, at least give me the time when I'm sleeping.
0: Yeah.
2: From the,
0: I know.
2: Getting
0: right.
2: bad phone
0: well,
2: calls.
0: Well, severance. It's severance, basically, right.
1: Yeah.
0: Go ahead, Tal. What are you saying?
3: Oh, I forgot completely. I'm derailed now. Because I have, and we won't have time to get into this, but a piece I was reading the other day from Science Daily. Says your dreams aren't just random.
1: There's some sort of order.
0: Don't you think some of them are? Because there's something that happened to you. It's just some weird thing that happened to you years ago. And you know.
2: What is your subconscious?
3: All right, the brief headline here, and we can get into it, I guess, next week. Mm-hmm. Your dreams aren't random. Your dreams are your mind remixing reality, blending who you are with who you've lived into something entirely new. Now, my dreams, and the ones that I remember, you know, are the ones when I don't smoke pot in the morning. You know, and I take a brief little nap in the afternoon. So I'll have a dream then, and I'll remember the dream then. Right. And they're always just anxiety riddled.
0: Yeah.
3: I'm either lost, I can't find my way back to wherever I'm staying.
0: Right.
3: I can't find my truck. I can't find the keys to my truck. I can't find my wallet. And a lot of I'm traveling and I can't find my wallet.
0: Yeah, and you lose your wallet in the house a lot, don't you, sometimes?
3: No, I don't.
0: Okay, your keys.
3: Yeah, but I will have an episode like every road trip where I've misplaced my wallet and I panic. And it's the worst feeling in the world. Oh, damn, where's my wallet?
0: And I dig around,
3: there it is. You kind of need your wallet when you're traveling.
1: Good thing you didn't lose something you really loved, like your water bottle.
0: Yeah, you abandoned that.
3: Yeah, but, you know, I need my water bottle to get on the plane.
0: Yeah.
1: I know, but you love that water bottle.
3: I do.
0: No, you're right. The wallet does freak people out. You lose that.
1: Well, I think more and more of these states are coming around to the electronic ID that you can have on your phone.
0: Yeah.
1: That will help.
3: I told you the time my license fell out of my pocket when I was at the airport. And I hadn't gone through security yet. You know, I was prepping everything. Oh, I'll put everything in this pocket, and I must have pulled something out, and then my ID fell on the floor.
2: Was this after you got cut off at the bar?
3: I hadn't even gotten into the bar area yet.
2: No,
3: I hadn't even gotten through security. So I walked up to the... And I told the TSA people.
0: Trust me, I'm Todd Brandt.
3: Hi. I had my wallet a few minutes ago, and I don't have it anymore.
0: Uh-oh.
3: He goes, somebody found it. The lady who's sitting over at the bar, she's got it.
0: Of course it was at the bar.
3: Yeah. No, it was a TSA agent.
0: Good for her, man.
3: Yeah, it was a TSA agent who was off of work, and then she was hanging out, having a snack or whatever. Right. And she had my ID because someone had picked it up off the floor. And just minutes after I dropped it, because I circled back around and I thought, well, I'm retracing my steps and there's only a few places that this wallet could be because I was in possession of it just a couple of minutes before.
0: Any cash in it?
3: No.
1: It was just the ID.
0: Oh, the ID. Lost your wallet. Okay,
3: it was just the ID that I had lost.
1: So do TSA agents just go to the airport bar when they get off their ship?
3: Well, this one did. And I don't think she was getting anything to drink. I think she was getting a hot dog or a snack.
0: Yeah.
1: You probably can't go back and knock back beers in your TSA shirt. That's probably not allowed.
3: No. If you're off duty, I don't know why not. Maybe you got to get out of uniform.
1: Yeah, that's what I'm thinking.
3: Right.
1: And plus, if I
0: was a pilot, I got. They first of all, pilots don't want to be at the airport just like being at work. But when they get off of their ship, they want to just walk right to the bar and start drinking.
1: Well, and there's let's face the it, there's cheaper ways to get drunk than hanging out at the airport.
2: Yeah.
0: Everywhere.
2: Go somewhere else.
0: Everywhere.
1: Yeah, anywhere else.
0: Yeah.
3: Well, this is encouraging here. It does take a few days, maybe weeks, to get everything adjusted with the apnea machine. I find my score goes up when I add weed and vodka to my regimen.
2: There you go.
1: Oh. Did you email yourself?
0: old friend of mine got a hold of me, too, telling me a text. He said, does yours have a humidifier in it?
3: Yeah. Oh, yeah. It's got the little water reservoir in there, it's not spitting out enough water to prevent the cotton mouth.
0: It's basically bong water at that point, right? Okay.
2: Oh, there you go.
0: Yeah. Loaded with bong water.
1: Now Nick wants sleep apnea.
2: Turn it into a bong.
3: That would be tasty.
0: You're going to have some bad breath.
2: Well, man. You're going to have to drill a hole this side. Just turn the whole thing into a smoking apparatus. It's attached to you.
0: He's laying there. The smoke is coming out as he's sleeping the whole time.
3: If I decide just to scrap that thing, we're going to turn. Because that's another sad thing that happened the other day. I accidentally elbowed my bong. and it fell off my desk.
2: Oh, no.
3: I got to go bong shopping this week.
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6: 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On Friday, the Nebraska Supreme Court upheld a Lancaster County District Court judge ruling from 2 years ago of dismissing a legal challenge toward two medical cannabis petitions that were approved by voters. Former Hartwell Senator John Keane filed a legal challenge in Lancaster County to invalidate the two medical cannabis petitions, but a Lancaster County judge ruled in December 2025 that Keane did not have the legal standing to sue. He then took it to the state Supreme Court, who upheld the lower court ruling. Read more at KIBZ.com. Numbers are out from Lincoln Police for a high-visibility traffic enforcement detail that ran June 1st through August 31st. According to LPD, officers made 826 stops, issued 994 citations, over 140 warnings. Of the citations, 326 speeding tickets were issued, 322 tickets were issued for registration violations. Read more at KIBZ.com. And the Lincoln Salt Dogs will wrap up the 2026 baseball season later today against the Sioux Falls Canaries. 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For Labor Day today, we'll be partly to mostly sunny and a high of 96. 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
0: Like, look at the lower, you know, counter of something, you know, to grab something. His face be around her ass, right?
1: Never made physical contact.
0: No, he just sniffed.
1: Sniffing.
3: Right. These kind of criminals also make for good, minor league baseball teams. Burbank had a double A team.
0: The butt sniffers.
3: I would go get butt sniffers gear. Maybe of you go would. To a butt sniffer game.
0: He was back before a judge on Tuesday for parole violations. Oh, and was sentenced to 105 days in jail.
1: Yeah, I think he failed to register.
0: Was his parole violation was another butt sniff?
1: No, he failed to register as a sex offender, I think. He had a certain amount of time to get on the list, and he didn't get on the list, so now he's got to go to jail.
3: Yeah, but you almost got to pat the guy on the back for not crawling through people's windows and strangling them to death.
0: Yeah, you're right.
2: Yeah, well, that's
0: like the
2: bar.
0: Night Stalker. Yeah, another cool thing.
2: Well, at least I didn't do that.
23: That's a pretty low bar.
3: The other serial guys in Southern California.
0: Or across the country, you're right, for that matter. Yeah. He's pretty harmless, isn't he? Just sniffing your ass?
3: Well, compared to the...
0: it's creepy, don't get me wrong. But,
3: He's safer than the Night Stalker.
0: Right.
23: He's not in a good place.
0: No.
23: You know what I mean?
0: No.
23: That's a weird one.
3: Yeah, that's he's socially awkward at best.
23: Oh, for sure.
0: Yeah.
23: Yes.
3: Yeah. And
0: he'd be great at guesting your podcast, Zach. Yeah.
23: I'm here with
0: the Burbank butt sniffer. What are you thinking? when you do that?
3: What compels you?
23: What are your socials? Yeah. You know,
0: Crowder was arrested again after
2: allegedly. Give me a whiff.
0: Yeah, here it is.
3: Yeah, here's where he likes to go. The Nordstrom Rack,
0: right?
3: Of course. Mm. Yeah. Walgreens.
0: Yeah.
3: Mm. There's some good butts at Walgreens. At least, you know, good smelling ones. And Barnes & Noble.
23: He's like, he's
0: did he only pick good looking chicks?

0: opportunity to see where he sniff anybody's
1: ass. I don't know,
0: ass.
1: But he got away with it for like 4 years.
0: You don't know if a guy's bent down. Say your woman's standing there by in a counter at a grocery store at a Walgreens, and a guy bends down beside you to pick something up, and he squats down, and you have your back a little bit. How do you know? Do you have to wait for the sniff sound?
2: Well, he's getting pretty
3: for
2: close.
3: For the sound.
0: Yeah.
1: Do you think this guy is...
0: Wouldn't you just blow a queef right on the guy, just if he's right there?
1: Well, that's exactly what he wants.
3: Right.
2: Yeah.
1: I don't think...
0: Oh, he might want that, right.
1: That wouldn't send him away, but in this guy, less harm... I mean, I'm not saying he's not a freak, but I think he's less harmful than, you know, some of those...
0: Like most of them.
1: No, well, like an upskirt guy.
0: Right. Yeah. Oh, yeah.
1: Who's got to put mirrors on his or a camera on his shoes so he could take a picture of somebody's panties?
0: Are we going to rate sex offenders here? I think we could. I think he's probably the lowest. I think we can. No, I think we can. I think he's the least dangerous sex offender ever. Do we have other? Can you think of anything else?
1: Yeah, because there's no. From
0: he's
1: what
0: not, he's not online looking at pictures of kids. He's not doing that creep stuff.
1: He's not making any physical
0: contact.
1: He's
0: not touching anybody.
3: He's in the personal bubble, though, and
0: he's definitely illegal. It's illegal, but it's like about all the other sex crimes. Zach Swore, right.
3: Okay, I'm not.
0: You heard that online. You heard that online.
3: I'm not going to stump for any other crime. You know,
0: no, I'm not either.
3: Actually, one that's better is no. But like,
0: no, would there be something less harmful than that?
1: We're just reading
0: that can get you a sex offender.
1: Yeah, severities of sex offense.
3: He's like stealing essence.
1: Yeah. You know what I mean? Yes. And it goes without saying that a sex offense is, you're bursting the personal bubble.
3: Right.
1: Of course, he's bursting a personal bubble here.
0: True, but there are a guy can sit across the room in a public place and start masturbating. That's a sex offender, too. So he's not on your bubble, but he's wrong. I still think this guy's better than that guy.
1: He's not even grabbing ass. He's just sniffing ass. Right. Again, I'm not defending the guy.
0: No, we're not.
4: But if we're ranking sex offenders.
0: We're ranking, they're all sex offenders. We're ranking them.
1: But we introduced the debate, so we gotta finish it here.
5: You can't prosecute people on potential crimes, but I think the concern with this guy is when is the sniffing not enough?
1: Oh, yeah.
5: When
1: does he
5: start, what's next?
1: When does he feel he has to take it to the next
0: level? Guess where he's going to be sniffing butts? In prison.
1: Yeah.
3: Yeah, there's plenty.
5: How much time did he get?
0: 105 days.
3: Oh.
0: Yeah.
3: I mean, imagine that you were out at your local Barnes & Nobles like I know you are.
0: Right.
1: I like to hang out at the magazine rack.
3: Yeah.
1: One of the last known magazine racks.
0: I'm about to type in least offensive sex offense.
4: I just am Googling crimes that get you on the sex offender list, which that's great.
0: All right.
3: Just imagine you find a man's face down by your ass.
0: Right.
3: And how would that, that'd be upsetting.
0: It would be. Imagine, it is upsetting.
3: Yeah.
0: You're right. I'm not defending it either.
3: Well, no, I'm just trying to put myself in the shoes
0: the woman, the poor woman.
3: Yeah, you
1: know? Nick's dad might answer otherwise. Yeah, yeah, but the rest of us might be a little wary.
4: If there's anything I can find here that might be at least on par with it,
0: okay, this is what
4: soliciting prostitution.
0: You're right. That's lower. I think butt sniff is worse than soliciting prostitution.
4: Because both people involved there are there willingly.
3: Right.
4: She's selling it, you're buying it, a transaction.
0: Are you a sex offender if you get busted for soliciting prostitution?
4: I guess in some places, soliciting prostitution can't get you on a sex offender list.
0: That should not be, you know.
4: Again,
0: by the way, you're right, the butt sniffer is worse than that guy, for sure. Yeah.
4: I mean, prostitution is just a transaction.
1: Right. Because the guy thinks he's propositioning a prostitute, when in fact he's propositioning an undercover cop.
0: Right.
4: But that gets you on a sex offender list someplace.
0: In certain places?
4: Okay. Yeah, apparently.
5: How's that not enticement?
0: Yeah. I never understood that either.
5: Entrapment,
1: It's total entrapment.
0: Yep. Yeah.
4: Oh.
1: You can't convince me otherwise.
0: What else is just as good?
4: Bestiality in some places can get you on a sex offender
0: list. Well, it should. It's banging a beast.
1: Yeah. Sniffing a butt is less than banging a beast.
4: I don't know. Yeah. In the beast,
0: no, shaving a butt is much less than banging
4: a beast. Yeah, because there's a victim.
0: Your wiener's out with a beast. Yeah.
4: There's a victim in the bestiality.
1: Yeah.
0: Right.
3: When you say that, I think of Beast from the X-Men.
0: Of course you do.
1: Right, because in this
4: big
1: particular
4: blue, hairy
1: instance,
4: ass. Yeah.
1: Nobody's exposing anything to anybody.
0: No.
3: Right.
0: He's not looking up under his skirt, like you said.
1: You know. But, you know, there is the violation of the personal bubble. We'll give you that.
3: Yeah.
0: Right.
5: I'm frequently reminded of Zach and I's friend Casey Crawford's joke about bestiality. Is it still bestiality if you're just making out?
4: Oh, okay. If you're a corrections officer, and you have sex with an inmate, that can land you on a sex offender list too.
0: Yeah,
4: I would say that's down there with prostitution.
1: See, that's one of those like teacher-student things where it's someone in a position of power taking advantage of someone.
0: Yeah, but I don't think
1: not in a position of power.
5: I think the dude should end up on the sex offender list, and the ladies are doing some sort of public service.
0: Yeah,
4: but it can be a female corrections officer having sex with a male.
0: I still think they're better than the butt sniffer. You're right.
1: Yeah, but they're still taking advantage of their position of power.
4: Right. But they're both adults, and
0: and a lot of women. I've seen stories of arrests where the woman wants the sex from the cop. You're right. But I still think the butt sniffer is not as bad as that guy. Right. No, the butt sniffer's worse than that guy. Right.
4: Yeah.
0: Anything
4: so where just
0: the most least offensive sex crimes we figured out are if you ask for a prostitute or if you say, unlike Todd said, it's a consensual guard and a prisoner.
4: Right.
0: Then the butt sniffer above him. Yeah, we'll rank the rest on
4: and
0: Monday.
4: And then bestiality.
1: And then
4: we get into the really bad stuff, and that's
0: bestiality's pretty bad, though.
5: Yeah, well, like we talked about, it's impossible to obtain consent
0: from a beast.
5: Right?
3: From the beast.
4: Okay. Where on the list does an indecent exposure fall? Because that can get you on a sex offender list in some places.
0: I think when you whip out your organ, your wiener, whatever. I think that's worse than butt sniffing.
5: And if you're peeing, that should not be a sex crime.
0: No, it should not.
1: But we've
0: it
1: learned
0: should not, Nick. We've all peed outside, right?
1: That indecent exposure, if you're cute, it's not as offensive.
0: Right.
5: You get beads.
4: Well, and I would add the caveat that it depends on who was around when you whipped it out.
0: Right.
3: Right.
0: True.
3: And the intent.
1: No, there was a serial whipper outer in Lincoln. And I think Tyler and I were frequenting Hooters at the time.
0: Right.
1: And the girls that we were working with had encountered this guy. And they just laughed because he was kind of cute.
0: He was naked. Yeah. He jumped in front of their car naked.
1: He was kind of cute and he had a nice wiener. And they just laughed it off and drove away.
0: Right, yeah. See, I still think the butt sniffers. It's still pretty low on the list. But it's not as low, I think, as prostitution and even the guy. Consensual banging of a prisoner.
4: Yeah.
1: Yeah.
4: I mean, like I say, lawfully they would tell you there is no consensual banging of a prisoner.
0: True.
4: But the prisoner would probably say otherwise.
0: Right. Yeah. There was a...
3: Well, they're not very good at the law.
4: Obviously.
3: You know.
0: Good point, Zach.
1: It's one of their weaknesses.
3: They made some. I wouldn't ask them for advice.
5: Prisoners often struggle with the law.
3: Yeah.
0: If you learn anything, you're right. So were there potatoes everywhere when this potato truck crashed?
4: Yes. Yeah. Some. I think what was it? 80,000 pounds of potatoes and portions of them were all over the side of the road.
0: Yeah, did anybody just pick those up and just leave them there, you know?
4: I mean,
0: you think the birds, they would love, they could feast for weeks on that many potatoes on the ground.
1: Oh, wouldn't they blow themselves up?
0: Yeah.
4: But, I mean, the potatoes grow in the dirt.
0: They do.
4: So.
0: Did they pick them up? Right.
4: I think you could pick these up.
0: I think so, too.
4: If you look, there's a picture of this. This happened in Royal City, I don't even know Washington. This is up in Washington.
0: All right.
4: Yeah, the truck driver accidentally nudged the guardrail. The whole truck tipped over sideways, and there was a little embankment, and there's potatoes all down the embankment there.
0: Yeah.
4: And I think you could pick those up, unless the skin was broken. I think you could pick those up and just wash them up.
0: They have to be sold as damaged potatoes.
3: Potatoes.
1: 80,000 pounds of potatoes?
4: I think that's what I read in one of these articles.
1: I think that's about as big a load as you can get.
0: You always say that, Todd. No, come on. Yeah.
1: We can ask her.
0: And she goes, she always says, try again.
1: Where are you at? What's your hauling, guys? But I think that's probably close to the maximum.
4: Yes,
0: maximum
4: that is.
0: Load.
4: Maximum legal gross vehicle weight of 80,000 pounds, including the truck, trailer, fuel, and cargo.
0: Todd.
1: Yeah.
0: Known as load weight.
1: He was loaded down to the max with potatoes.
0: Yeah.
1: Potatoes.
4: Looks like the potatoes are probably, generally it says the

0: stuff in the trailer is about 50,000, maybe. So,
1: what do they do? Did they clean them up, or they just let them rot?
0: I don't know. They don't say in the article, but I think that you could pick those up.
2: A lot of wasted fries, Nick. That's what you're upset about, right?
1: Yeah. Well, hash browns. Yeah.
3: Sure, he wants
1: baked potatoes.
3: Yeah. Right. And does insurance cover something like that? If you lose your load of potatoes,
1: are you? Yeah, probably. It would depend on their.
3: You'd have to have some special kind of coverage, wouldn't you? Yeah. But I would assume most truckers have that kind of coverage.
1: Yeah.
2: What if a butter truck just nailed into that?
1: That'd be perfect. Cool. Yeah. The salt truck.
2: Laying there. Oh, yeah. Right. Salt truck at all hit.
1: The hot grease truck.
0: Yeah, I was going to say you need an oven truck, too.
3: Well, you need a bacon truck and a cheese truck. You can have a highway full of fully loaded baked potatoes.
1: The chives.
3: Right. But first you'd have to
2: bake them. Chive truck, right. Yeah.
3: Yeah. Good they would just there. Be fully loaded potatoes because they haven't been baked yet. But you could set them out in the sun, and the sun could bake them.
1: We need a series of coincidences.
3: Right, a matter of a few days.
2: A few.
3: Yeah, we could have just a meeting.
2: We're not asking for two trucks. We're asking for like six trucks to crash at the same place, right?
1: And then it rains sour cream.
3: Where do they crash? Like in southeastern Washington?
0: Yeah.
3: Where they grow lots of potatoes?
0: I don't know if it gets hot enough to cook the potatoes in the sun up there.
3: No, probably not. You'd probably have to take it down to Arizona.
2: All right.
1: You have to bring in a big magnifying glass.
2: Yeah.
3: Yep.
2: It's a lot to do to make roadside baked potatoes.
1: Yeah, it's probably going to turn out people don't want potatoes that were cooked on the ground.
3: Yeah, but
2: we'd be there.
3: You could build some kind of festival around this.
1: Good. Make it annual.
3: Yeah.
0: I've heard of people eating raw potatoes.
1: They're psychopaths.
0: Oh, absolutely.
2: Oh, I've been into those. I remember my mom cut those up to make mashed potatoes, and we'd eat those.
0: Yeah. Really?
2: You just chew on them. I don't know, but they're not good, but they're not bad either. They're just kind of like you're eating a potato apple.
1: But it's crispy,
0: This explains a lot about you.
2: But they don't really, they're not bad. They're not bad. You can eat raw potatoes.
0: No, I know you can. Yeah. I just don't know why
2: you'd rather cook them. No, you'd rather cook them.
0: Cooked potatoes are so good.
2: Yeah, like, right. Oh, they're much better cooked.
0: why don't we just wait?
2: I don't know, because you're a kid and you want to chew on something. Man.
3: Oh, Royal City is just down the road from...
1: Is it ready yet? Here, gnaw on this raw potato.
2: Exactly.
3: And what amphitheater we all want to go to, or at least Puss and I do.
0: Gorge.
3: The Gorge.
2: Yeah.
3: So you could have your big potato fest at the Gorge every year.
0: Yeah. It'd have to be like a whole weekend if we're going to cook these things out in the sun.
2: We made a lot with that story.
1: That's going to take time.
2: Man. Yeah. So, that's Hall of Fame right there.
3: What do we need now? We need a cheese truck, a bacon truck.
2: A butter truck.
1: And butter, and salt.
3: Butter truck, and then, salt truck.
2: Chives, and it rains...
0: sour cream.
2: Yeah. Sour cream, right.
3: And of course, you need the potatoes.
1: And the county might have a salt truck.
2: Yeah, they do.
0: Oh, yeah.
3: Yeah, I don't think that's the kind of salt you
2: That's not
3: eat.
2: Edible salt, though.
1: We'll just empty out whatever. They put all the snow and put mortons in there.
0: Sea salt. Right. It was nice coarse sea salt in the back of the truck.
3: Oh, Lord, a Himalayan sea salt.
0: Right.
2: I think we got it down, except for the raining part. The rain.
1: Well, we might just have to get some big tubes of sour cream. Yeah. Or, get an oil truck and... Yeah. Fill it with sour cream. You can just use a hose and spray it all over.
0: That's what I was just thinking. It was like a tanker truck from the fire department, only filled with sour cream.
2: How big a load is sour cream, Todd? I want to know.
3: You would probably need, I don't know. I don't know the math on that.
1: One mouthful.
2: We know what that load would look like, for sure.
3: The maximum you can carry is 80,000 pounds.
0: And you can never have too much sour cream on baked potatoes.
3: Yeah, but I don't think you need 80,000 pounds of sour cream. You don't need as much sour cream as you do
2: the most load you can carry, bring here.
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6: Blaze Army, let's huddle up this Saturday as the Big Red take on the Bowling Green Falcons. 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
7: 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On Friday, the Nebraska Supreme Court upheld a Lancaster County District Court judge ruling from 2 years ago of dismissing a legal challenge toward two medical cannabis petitions that were approved by voters. Former Hartwell Senator John Keane filed a legal challenge in Lancaster County to invalidate the two medical cannabis petitions, but a Lancaster County judge ruled in December 2025 that Keane did not have the legal standing to sue. He then took it to the state Supreme Court, who upheld the lower court ruling. Read more at KIBZ.com. Numbers are out from Lincoln Police for a high-visibility traffic enforcement detail that ran June 1st through August 31st. According to LPD, officers made 826 stops, issued 994 citations, over 140 warnings. Of the citations, 326 speeding tickets were issued, 322 tickets were issued for registration violations. Read more at KIBZ.com. And the Lincoln Salt Dogs will wrap up the 2026 baseball season later today against the Sioux Falls Canaries. 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For Labor Day today, we'll be partly to mostly sunny and a high of 96. 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
3: In case you missed it, we are smack in the middle of the biggest week in American birding. Oh. It started on May 8th. It will go through the 17th. The Black
23: Swamp
3: missed
23: it. I did miss
3: Bird
23: it,
3: Observatory organizes events for a day. It's a festival for bird watchers who love nature and wildlife. We have a
23: I just want quackers to come back.
3: Man. Right outside the window. And mostly it's sparrows. Sparrows are kind of boring.
23: Right.
3: But once in a while, you see a finch.
25: That's a big day.
23: That's a big day for you, man.
26: I will say, Todd, we have recently had an issue with a neighborhood woodpecker.
3: Oh, yeah.
26: The little son of a bitch likes to land on the downspout.
3: Oh,
26: and then hammer on the downspout of the house. And you can hear it throughout the entire house. And it's usually at about 6 in the morning.
23: Wow.
3: We have one that would jump on the rail of our deck outside of the bedroom and start hammering on that. It just shook the whole bedroom.
23: So a morning pecker.
26: Yeah. He's hammering on the metal of the downspout, and it echoes throughout the entire house.
23: How do you get
25: wood? You need a gun.
23: Yeah, how do you get rid of woodpeckers?
26: I just walked outside, and I knocked on the downspout, and he flew away. But it's, okay. I mean, four or five times in the last couple weeks. This little son of a bitch has been hammering.
23: Right, yeah. Ducked at a pecker.
3: Their skulls are amazing. I have suggested before, and I think they're taking me up on my suggestion, that they study the skull of the woodpecker, not the woodpecker. That's an entirely different spice.
26: I like that. I like to do my steak that way.
3: But you would construct a helmet.
23: Yeah.
3: Based on the
23: skull.
3: Out
23: of woodpecker brain, right?
3: And the pecker of the woodpecker.
23: Yeah. I think you asked Cleet to get on that. He said no, you know.
3: Well, he has got nothing to do with that.
23: No, he could tell the NFL guys.
3: You would think he would be concerned about the CTE and who suffers from that. And, you know, I think we're going to come to a day where everybody's wearing those Guardian caps.
26: Yeah.
25: I think that's probably not far away.
3: No, I don't think so either.
23: Well, there's better ones now. They have ones that are kind of, there's a prototype that's actually built into the helmet. So it doesn't look like, because those Guardian caps look stupid. It's actually a better looking. It's the same concept, but it's actually built into the helmet. I saw a concept somewhere.
26: Yeah, we're going to get
23: it. It's actually built into the helmet, right.
26: Next 5 years, it's going to happen.
3: They'll make it look a little more sleek. It won't be
23: They need to make it a little more sleek, and do the same concept.
3: Like plastic or hardware, whatever's on the outside. Because those look kind of like cloth.
23: Yeah, they're just those things, with padding and
26: stuff. But I think that's the key, though, is it's got the softness of the outside is what reduces the impact.
23: Yeah.
26: So they'll have to keep it soft. It'll just look a little better.
3: Here's some things you can do during the biggest week in American bird watching.
23: Well, I'm probably going to ignore it. Is that number one?
3: You can enjoy
26: bingo
3: bird watching.
23: I never got this. Now I'm going to ask you a question. Damn it, why am I asking this question?
3: You can feed your birds because a lot of times birds can suffer. Food or water is not available. So you keep a little bird bath out there. You keep some bird seed out.
23: Right.
3: And they're an important part of their ecosystem. So you can raise awareness about the importance.
23: Don't blow away the woodpecker with a gun.
3: Birds. Right. Yeah. You know, here's some interesting facts.
23: Out there shooting half his house off, aiming for a woodpecker.
3: Five fascinating facts about birds. 40% of them are migratory, so they're just passing through.
23: Yep.
25: I didn't have high hopes for these fascinating facts. That first one.
3: Bar-headed geese are the highest flying migratory birds. They regularly fly above the Himalayas, reaching altitudes of 5.5 miles above sea level.
23: They must have extra oxygen for that.
3: Right. You know. Yep. The Ruppel's griffon, it's a vulture. once collided with a plane that was flying at an altitude of 7 miles in 1975.
25: That's crazy.
23: Yeah.
25: That's fascinating.
3: Arctic turns.
23: That's past the moon.
3: Fly more than 49,700 miles a year, making theirs the longest migration in the world. We've talked about this thing before. The bar-tailed godwit regularly flies 7,000 miles without stopping, making them the longest recorded nonstop flyers. Yeah, I think they go from, like, Alaska to Australia or something like that.
23: They don't
3: that.
23: Stop at all to piss?
3: No. No, they go.
25: Don't they get thirsty?
3: They just go.
23: That's another question.
3: Apparently not.
26: Do they die when they get to the other side?
23: Did they have to follow one to make sure it never stopped?
3: I don't, man. Yeah, I think they tracked one.
23: They probably had to.
3: Yeah. I remember we did the story on this. I think they chipped one of them and then tracked out. Wow. Seventh. And it did not stop.
25: Can they drink clouds?
23: Not even at a Buc-ee's or anything.
25: Yeah. They don't need a snack.
23: Yeah.
3: Yeah, I don't know how they go without food.
23: Can they drink clouds?
3: Getting hydrated.
23: People are listening.
25: Aren't clouds moisture?
23: Yeah, they are, I guess. Yeah. I don't know, Nick. Yeah.
3: And if you're making plans for next year, it's May 7th.
23: I'm totally making
3: 16th.
23: Plans for next year, right?
3: Yeah, for the biggest
25: for bird
3: week,
25: watching week.
3: Biggest week in American birding. Didn't we see a special on 60 Minutes or CBS Sunday Morning or Dateline or something? A bunch of bird geeks from New Jersey.
23: There's a competition every year in New Jersey. It's from north to south. It's a 24-hour competition where you have the most birds you can spot. But I never got this part about bird watching. God damn, I'm talking about this. Jesus. It's on the honor system. You look through the binoculars and you see it.
26: Well, birding is a gentleman's game.
23: Yeah, that's what it sounds like. You know, right. Is. Yeah. And those guys, I did see that same special. It's in New Jersey. Teams of four or five dudes or ladies or whatever. They spend from North Jersey to South Jersey. You can the whole.
3: Oh
23: state.
3: Yeah, if you just make stuff up, they're going to call you on that. Yeah. But I don't think.
23: Well, no, you have to say you saw it.
3: I think they're generally honorable people.
23: Yeah.
26: I saw a pterodactyl.
23: Right. Well, I'm sure that's not on the list.
26: Did you, Jim?
23: Right. Yeah.
25: You have no interest.
26: Yeah.
25: There was one time.
26: Get a life.
25: I did see a bird once, and I'm like, oh, I wonder what kind of bird that is. I'm like, I'm probably going to die soon. I'm old.
26: Yeah.
23: You're right. Don't be your parents.
26: Yeah. I knew it was getting bad when my parents ended up with a bird feeder, like multiple bird feeders and a bird bath. And I went, we're there. Yeah.
23: Time to find the home.
25: My oldest son's been getting made fun of by his siblings because he bought a pair of binoculars because they're going to see whales on this cruise.
23: Oh, that is. Oh, yeah. Oh. Is he wearing socks and sandals, too? I don't blame your other siblings. His siblings are making fun of him,
25: old are you? I want to see the whales.
23: Tommy Bahama t-shirt. It's an Alaska cruise. It's warm up there, I guess, right?
25: They took coats.
26: If there's one thing,
25: it's going to be cold. Sure.
26: If one thing Tyler's on board with, it's making fun of other people.
23: Yeah, sure. Mm. Good for them. Somebody bought
25: what
23: binoculars.
25: What else are you supposed to do?
23: He's 22 years old. He bought binoculars to look at whales. You're right. That's being made fun of. Yeah.
26: Damn.
23: I don't blame you, especially his younger brother.
25: Yeah, they weren't going to let that slide.
23: Yeah, well, he's training for football, and the older brother's got binoculars on with sandals and socks looking at whales, right?
26: Yeah, you can make fun of your older brother when you can kick his ass without breaking a sweat.
25: Yeah.
26: Hi, offensive line over here. Yeah, I will break you.
23: Yeah.
3: Wait, he's taking crap for buying binoculars?
23: And
25: because it's just like,
23: whales.
25: It's like
23: he's 22, Todd.
25: Right.
23: Yeah.
25: Well, he has a big make fun of a bird. He's a really mature, responsible kid. Like, there's other things that he gets made fun of for that is just like, what are you doing? What are you, 50? Yeah.
26: Are you helping make fun of him?
23: Yeah.
3: Anybody who appreciates the outdoors should have a pair of binoculars.
23: Wow.
25: Yeah, I thought it was very sensible.
3: Yeah.
23: See? But you're a lot older, Nick, and you're saying the word sensible.
25: Yeah.
23: And, sensible for my 22-year-old
25: kid doing something sensible is going to get made fun of by his siblings.
23: Of course it is, yes.
26: And
23: people that are his age. Yeah.
3: I had a really nice pair, and I can't find them.
25: They're with your water bottle.
3: No, it didn't fall off a truck or anything. It got lost in the move.
25: Oh, no.
3: But good binoculars.
25: How do you see stuff far away now?
23: You left it on a green somewhere.
25: Yeah.
3: Decent binoculars. cost a pretty good bit of money.
23: Wow.
3: And you can use them this to look that, at
23: this
3: birds.
23: Is that, this is that commercial,
3: you
23: man.
3: Can use them to look at whales.
23: We need that actor to be hanging right. out with us sometimes.
3: You can also use them to look at stars.
23: Yeah.
25: Does Cameron still have your telescope?
3: He does.
26: I remember there being multiple pairs of binoculars around the house growing up, but I think that was because Dad took them hunting.
23: Okay.
3: Sure.
26: Yeah.
25: Looking for a cool son?
23: Look at the neighbors. Wanted to look at the neighbors with his cool son.
26: The neighbors were still too far away to be binocular range.
23: Yeah.
26: That was a mile down the road, man.
3: Oh, and you can't kill a woodpecker because they are a protected species.
26: Really?
3: Yeah.
23: Well,
3: according
23: put the
3: to
23: shotgun
3: Sam,
23: away, push.
3: Sam thought, on the email says,
25: maybe their skull was so strong that the bullet would bounce off.
3: Don't shoot that woodpecker.
26: Well, I had to look up and see if we had the dumbest woodpecker ever because he was hammering on the metal. But apparently that's something they do to call for a mate or to mark their territory.
23: Type in when was pecker used for the wiener.
25: Yeah. Probably day one.
23: Because I love the word pecker.
25: Probably as soon as somebody said the word.
23: Yeah.
3: Yeah.
23: It sounds like it. But somebody had to say, yeah, let's call our penises peckers.
25: And know? Somebody added head.
23: Right.
3: That sounds like British in origin.
23: Yeah. Not when, when did somebody first call their penis a pecker?
26: Right around the early 20th century, around 1902.
23: Okay.
26: Primarily used in the United States, this term originated as an agent noun for someone or something that pecks, with the anatomical slang gaining recognition in the early 20th century. Yeah.
23: Hmm. All right. I like that. I like
3: the woodpecker
23: that.
3: Apparently wraps its tongue around its brain. Mm-hmm. And cushions it that way so he can hammer on your downspout. Not making that up.
23: I hope not.
25: It can't lick its brain?
3: Wrap your tongue around my brain.
26: It's annoying as hell, I will tell you that.
23: All right, I'll kill the damn thing. Bring Jim over. Yeah. He'll blow your pecker out.
3: But will he wrap his tongue around my brain?
23: Yes, he will.
3: I hope so.
23: If you let him shoot a pecker.
25: Oh, man.
23: Jesus.
26: We are so far off the rails.
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11: Somebody sent the unofficial page, or the unofficial page, fan page, posted a photo of a podcast from May 14th, and it was labeled originally The Allure of Cockfighting. And we've talked about this on the show before, how there's a limited number of characters when they pop up on your podcast, either in your car or whatever whatever device you got it on. And, of course, they took out fighting. Now, Push, do you know the amount? It seemed planned by you. Because it, was,
12: it did. Because it really did.
11: Do you know the exact amount of characters? That was a car, but your cars are all different, right?
12: Yeah, cars are all different, man. Right. I when I put it up there, I just have an unlimited number in the title field of the podcast.
11: I realize that.
13: But it varies from device to device.
11: Right.
12: You know, car to car. Yeah.
13: How many characters are going to
11: handle? Some do. When I put it on my Facebook and then shared it on the official page, and somebody got to go, hey, that's my car. So it must have been a guy that shared it. But yeah, I forget what his name was. I should just shout out to the guy. But yeah, it said the allure of cockfighting, but it didn't say fighting. and it just stops. It says, see, you know, whatever, you unspell that. And people chimed in. Mainly it was Nick's dad on the show that day.
12: Yeah.
11: But actually, I like the original title. I like the second title even better, man. You know, so that was funny. And that happens all the time, but that was one of the best ones.
12: That's a complete shot in the dark, man. I have no control over that, but it worked out perfectly.
11: I think you should start planning that. Find your car, whatever your car is, puss, and I'm sure that's a lot of screens, and some cars are all probably the same. So, and just try to type out stuff like that.
13: Or
11: that's
13: we
11: a
13: could
11: long
13: do that as a podcast extra segment and bring in Rachel and Heather and Mark.
11: Yeah. And Mark, right. And Nick, you know, because that daycare thing.
12: Oh, it's, yeah. And it's hereditary.
13: I don't think that was appealing.
11: No. There was no allure.
12: Allure.
11: So I had an interesting day yesterday. What was the day before yesterday? Jeez, Todd, you're taking these days off. First of all,
12: Tuesday was the day before.
11: I still want to thank you for that. But Tuesday, Tuesday night, my son gets home and he has really bad sore throat. I said, we'll go to urgent care tomorrow morning, which would have been yesterday morning. He goes to urgent care while I'm on the radio. And then I realize I'm looking at his location, and he's not there anymore. He's actually at Hershey Hospital at the emergency room. I texted him. I said, what's going on? He goes, well, they told

0: I see, because there was some autistic kid that was raising hell. They had him locked in this room. I saw people running around. I saw one guy get pulled in, and he looked messed up. I saw old people about to die. It was that kind of emergency room. It's a big hospital. But he's just in the hallway, sitting on the bed, waiting. He's got an IV, and he's waiting for a blood test. And so we're sitting there. As we're sitting there, and right across the hallway, which is, like, not that big a hallway. So we're standing by the bed in the hallway, and the room right there, like across from the bed, all of a sudden I see this person walk up and just shove this piece of paper on it. And this piece of paper says, and I look in there, there's like a Filipino, ethnic-looking woman laying there. Her son's in there too, but he's got a mask on. She's laying there with her eyes closed. And this thing says, stop. Airborne precautions. In addition to standard precautions. Sanitize, PPE, which is the old mask, by the way.
1: From personal protective equipment.
0: From COVID, yeah. Remove outside, sanitize. So I'm thinking, what? So there are masks on the wall, and I'm sure you guys know I haven't had a mask on since COVID. And we put the mask on just because we're sitting there across the hallway. And I'm thinking, I remembered how bad these things suck. Remember how it just took me back to wearing that everywhere, the mask. But we had it on, and we kept thinking, they don't make any Ebola jokes, you know. So I go to the lady. I said, are we okay to stand here? One of the nurses. And she goes, that the room is designed when you open the door, to suck the air back in.
1: Oh.
0: So I go,
1: that's kind of cool.
0: Yeah, I said, that really doesn't help me much. And then she goes, well, it make you feel better. She says, we walk around here all day, and we never find out people are really contagious until 10, 12 hours later. I said, well, that's your job. That's not me.
2: Yeah.
0: I'm here visiting somebody, for Christ's sakes. But I don't know what it was, but we kept the mask on the whole time. So we take him down to his room, and then they take this big needle, and they reach back into his throat. And they numb it a little bit,
1: numb.
0: But he is in incredible pain. I could tell by his voice, you know, just like, oh, and then they suck pus out of the throat.
1: Ugh.
0: Yeah, and I see the pus coming out of the throat.
1: Ooh.
0: Enjoy your breakfast this morning, by the way.
2: Again, that'll cost you extra.
1: Somebody's having runny eggs right now.
0: So they take the pus out. That's a good thing. They take the pus out. And this doctor, she seems nice. Her bedside manner was kind of, I'll get into that in a second. I didn't really like her bedside manner. She wasn't a real prick or anything, but she was informative, told us everything was happening, blah, blah, blah. And I kept thinking, man, could this be something worse? They pull all the pus out. It's pretty good. And then she looks in there. She goes, she sees a lump, and she takes a picture of it with the camera. And she goes, well, you're okay. We'll do a follow-up. Here's some antibiotics. You'll sit here for a while until the pain goes away, blah, blah. I'll give you some pain medicine. Then she goes, well, I'll see you. And she goes, I hope you don't see you again. She goes, I hope I don't see you again. We laugh, and she leaves. Half hour later, she comes back in there, and she says their team thinks they want to put a camera on this thing. So he's upset about that. So they shove a camera up his nose.
1: Ooh,
0: down into his throat. So I'm watching this.
1: Oh, yeah.
0: I'm watching the camera because I got to be there for him. And it's funny because it looks like it goes through a hairy forest that is your nose. I mean, a complete hairy forest, you know, because he's Italian, half Italian. Straight up his nose, all this hair. And all of a sudden it clears the field of hair. And basically it looks like a colonoscopy picture.
2: Okay.
0: You're inside your throat, everything in there. She had to explain to me where the tongue was and everything like that. And so then she's doing this, and I'm thinking, well, say now what's happening. Do you see anything? So she goes, well, I'll get to that in a second. I'm thinking, that's not cool. You know, because the word cancer was mentioned before this whole thing. Because everybody knows if a doctor says, we want to look at that lump, you know, anybody that is alive today as an adult knows that could be something bad. So she goes, well, we'll go to that afterwards. And so this is where she kind of pissed me off. So I go, everything good? Everything good? She goes, well, we'll go over that. And that's not what you say. I mean, if doctors are listening, tell me if there's a rule against this. She could have said, well, I'll go over the video in a second, but yes, everything's good. Don't you think that would have been better if she said that?
2: Unless it's not.
0: Right.
1: Yeah,
0: right.
1: She didn't want to back herself.
0: Right,
1: into
0: but
1: a
0: here's
1: corner,
0: the story,
1: probably.
0: Todd. Everything was good.
2: Okay.
0: So she knew that. So she goes through the video with me, and Ryder, who's just freaking out, and I'm freaking out. He's my boy, you know that. We all would freak out in this situation. And they go through the thing, and they give the one down by the one area of his mouth. They go, okay, that's all clear. But let's go down.

0: down here. And she uses the word but. So then my heart skips a beat. And she goes, okay, down there it's clear and everything, so it's good. So I really wanted to go to the bitch. Sorry. I was going to say, but why don't you say it was good to begin with? And then show us the video. So we sit here and relax. But I want to know if there's a doctor listening, and there'll be a lot of doctors. Was that protocol not to say it's good? Like you said, Puss, Tubby Todd, if it wasn't good, yeah, I understand that completely, you know. But it didn't it sound like she led into, but down here.
1: Yeah.
0: Yeah. Down here, it was clear, too. And we left a half hour later. He's got to do some follow-ups, but he's in pretty bad pain. But I thought it was so, what the hell, man? Why don't you say it's good? I know that's their day, you know. Doctors are there every day. And by the way, can you imagine working in those situations? When's the last time you've been in the emergency room, you know?
2: Recently.
0: Oh, really? Okay, just walking around and
2: when Crystal
0: that.
2: And I went there, we took the ambulance ride a couple weeks ago.
0: Oh, that's right, right? Yeah. Just living that lifestyle. I mean, thank the non-existent Jesus that people do that for a living. If we were in charge of stuff like that, everybody'd be dead, you know.
2: Well, I do watch that show, The Pit.
0: Yeah, I know.
2: And if it is half as crazy as they make it seem.
0: Yeah. Well.
2: But I'm sure a lot of big city ERs probably are exactly as crazy as that one is on that show.
0: You're right, exactly. There wasn't a bunch of gunshot wounds coming this place. It was just really busy with other stuff. A lot of old people coming in. But
3: law enforcement.
0: That's there were law enforcement. Nah,
3: The last time I was in an emergency room was I was kind of drugged up, so it was all kind of hazy, and I remember seeing.
0: Were you just there visiting somebody?
3: No, there was a lot of law enforcement around because evidently somebody got shot or stabbed.
0: Yeah,
2: was this the pole? The leg incident?
3: This was at
0: The leg incident.
3: The level one trauma center in Lakewood, Colorado.
2: Yeah, I was going to say that would be the last time I thought you were in an ER.
3: That's true.
0: Yeah. So yeah.
2: That thing still bothering you?
0: That
3: it
0: was
3: is.
0: My day.
3: But only when I think about it.
2: Okay, good. Yeah.
0: Well, now you brought it up, damn it. You brought it up,
3: But sitting here, when I get up and move and think about it, I can tell something's there. But otherwise, only when I think about it.
2: We were really lucky when Crystal had that incident there a couple weeks ago. We went to, the least busy hospital in the entire city.
0: Yeah.
2: Which happens to be very close to where we live, so we were in and out.
0: Good for you.
2: We were in and out in an hour and a half.
0: Yeah. I never understood the whole, just even regular doctors. You go in for a doctor's appointment and they go, okay, you sign up. You're there 5 minutes early, 10 minutes early to fill out your paperwork. And you sit there in the office and then they call you they call you an hour later.
2: Yeah.
0: You
2: know?
0: And the emergency room was nothing, no different. I kept thinking, what's taking them so long just to come back? You know, the experts, I mean, is there another throat emergency down the hallway? I don't know, but you know, it's the way it is. We were there. He was there 9 hours. I was there for 6 hours. You know, just waiting around. Well, we got good news, so it was good. He's feeling better. But
2: the part that's unsettling is when you go to the urgent care and they take one look at you and go, "No, you need to go to the ER."
0: Yes, yeah. And I told him that. I said, "Why don't you tell me right away?" He goes, "I just went over there." And he's a big kid, but you're right. That's that is unsettling.
2: Yeah.
0: We don't know what that is.
2: And then when the ambulance shows up, it gets worse.
0: I was bending this woman's ear about the woman laying there, but I realized she couldn't tell me why she was in there.
2: Right.
0: Answer, I kept saying to her, we're standing here. HIPAA,
2: man.
0: I know. And the lady just smiled at me. I think, oh, that's right. You can't tell me why that woman is in the hospital.
2: No. Yeah.
0: But you should be able to tell me since I'm standing outside her room and there's a big thing that says, I don't know, wash your face before standing here.
2: Yeah.
0: With all the diseases out there now, man. Yeah. So she's probably dead. I don't know.
3: Or follow up. Bound for Omaha.
0: Yeah. God, right. If I hear that today.
2: Possible.
0: Yeah.
3: That's where the Hunter virus people come.
0: I know. Well, they know how to handle it in Omaha. They don't allow random people to hang out in the hallway.
3: Oh, no.
0: At those places.
3: That's a world-class infection containment center or whatever they call it.
0: Yeah. I was listening for that. I'm thinking, hope they don't. I thought that in my head. I'm thinking, what if they say we're sending her to Omaha. I go, what?
2: Time to go. That's when you just get up. We'll figure this out at a different hospital, son.
0: Yeah. So a needle, a huge needle, push right to the back of the throat.
2: Ugh.
0: Now, we all had needles in our teeth, our gums, because of, but they numb up for Novocaine, but even that can hurt a little bit. But the back of the throat, he told me it was like, besides the kidney stones, it's the worst thing he's ever had.
2: Yeah.
0: Yeah. So
2: My next question would be, what causes that, and am I at risk for pus sacs in my tonsils?
0: If you have, he's got

0: history, some bad tonsils, and but I don't know. But she said that there's a bit. Oh no, she didn't say that. There's been. She goes, if it makes you feel any better, I've done this a lot for the past couple weeks. It's something's going around.
1: All right.
0: So that doesn't make you feel any better, does it? Though.
1: Yeah. Well, he's 1,000 miles away, so that makes me feel better.
0: It might be going around everywhere.
2: And if they have to remove them, that's a pretty complicated operation.
0: Oh, it's unbelievable.
2: As an adult.
0: She told me that. That adults, it's the worst pain they go through, and it might be a week in the hospital.
1: Yeah. Jesus.
0: Yeah, but as a kid, you get right through it.
1: Yeah.
0: But, you know, they don't really do a lot of tonsil surgery on kids.
2: That was Christy's experience when she was 20 years old. She had her tonsils taken out, and she was in the hospital for several days.
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Metallica on 104.1 The Blaze. Happy Labor Day. My name is Lex. I'll be taking over for the next couple of hours, and we will be continuing to put your favorite bands to work doing their triple shifts. That is, if you hear your favorite band and you hear three songs right in a row, that's us. We're doing triple shifts on this Labor Day. You may not have to work, but your favorite bands will. We're also going to talk about some new music that came out Thursday, Friday. And I got to tell you about a horror movie that I saw that disturbed me to the core, but I loved it so much. And you know, if I see something spooky, I'm going to share with my friends. All that and more coming up on 104.1 The Blaze. But first, this is 30 Seconds to Mars.

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There were a couple standout releases this last New Music Friday, one of them being Polaris. Polaris is a band that has not released a song in the last 3 years due to a member of their band passing. But this last Friday, they did release a new single called Without You, which is a tribute to Ryan. And it's very, very cool. It's an awesome song. I love Polaris, and I'm very excited to see their out making music again. And I'm sure this is very, very bittersweet for them. But congrats to them. Plus, another band I really like finally debuted their first album, and that was President with Blood of Your Empire. Guys, I've listened to that album so many times this weekend, and it is solid. I get some of you don't like them, but I just ask you give it a chance because it is such a good album. And in honor of that, we're going to play Destroy Me off of Blood of Your Empire from President on 104.1 The Blaze.

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Getting off that triple shift with Stone Temple Pilots on 104.1 The Blaze. We are doing triple shifts all Labor Day weekend long. Today will be your last day, so tune in for those. I love me some Stone Temple Pilots, so there is nothing wrong with that. This weekend, I spent part of it going to the scary movie Buddy. If you haven't heard of it, it's even scarier and more disturbing to me from the jump because it looks like a kid's movie or a kid show. It looks like if Barney had a orange unicorn brother, that's what Buddy is. And the movie is crazy because I thought it was going to be about, like, you know, the guy in the suit being evil or something. No, no. It is just Buddy himself. You never fall out of the kid's show. And I highly suggest, I'm not going to give it away, but it was done really well. It was scary. It was disturbing. It was funny. It was campy. I loved it. Definitely check out Buddy if you haven't. It had an insane opening. And I think we're going to have another horror movie hit on our hands this year. 104.1 The Blaze. This is Rest in Peace from Motionless and White.

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some sad news coming out of this weekend. Andy Williams, who is the co-founder of the band Every Time I Die and also a wrestler in the AEW, very suddenly passed away this weekend after a wrestling match. He was a wrestler named The Butcher, and he was in a tag team match and walked off stage and collapsed. He was administered CPR. He was taken to a hospital, and unfortunately, he did pass away, which is insane and super sad. He was over, like, all around, just a badass dude. Every Time I Die makes incredible music. I've listened to them for a long, long time, and to have one of the co-founding members pass away is so, so sad. He's going to be a big loss to not only the music community, but the wrestling community. So hearts go out to his family and everyone who was close to the guy. This one hurts quite a bit. 104.1 The Blaze, Nickelback.

0: Jay's Army. Huddle up. Our big red game days kick off at JJ Hooligan's 826 P Street. Score game day swag from Modelo, Neutral, Bud Light, Triple B Screen Printing, Nebraska Lottery.
1: Blaze Army, let's huddle up this Saturday as the Big Red take on the Bowling Green Falcons. We've got our very own pep band. We'll see you at JJ Hooligan's just after 2.
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You've been listening to Lex. I am on my way out for the day, but don't you go anywhere. Animal is coming in next to get you through the rest of your Labor Day festivities. We will continue doing the triple shifts here on 104.1 The Blaze, putting your favorite bands to work for Labor Day weekend. And then we will be back to our regularly scheduled programming tomorrow. And get the F out of here. Our keyword contest starts tomorrow where you can win a trip to any major U.S. city, and we will get you an airfare to get you there and a hotel so you got somewhere to stay. All that more coming up this week. There's a lot going on. 104.1 The Blaze.

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That show is sneaking up on us. It is now less than 2 weeks away. Coming up on Sunday night, September 20th, you've got Breaking Benjamin, along with Chevelle and Starset at the Mid-America Center in Council Bluffs. Labor Day. I hope that you are not laboring on Labor Day, unless it is something that you really love. Then it's not really a labor, is it? Hi, we are in the middle of our triple shifts weekend, where hopefully you're getting time off, but we're putting the bands to work. I'm not even going to waste any time. You've already wasted too much time already, animal. I know. Rob Zombie, White Zombie, triple shift. Happy Monday, if it can be called that, even if it's a day off.

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9 a.m. opening of the doors, JJ Hooligans. We had a good time. Kickoff was at 11. So here's the deal with this weekend. We completely turn it on its ear. You need to have your marathon shoes on because it's going to be a long day. Kickoff is at 6. We'll start our tailgate just after 2 p.m. We'll have goodies from Budweiser, Modelo, Triple B screen printing, and the Nebraska Lottery. 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Have a beverage with us. It's going to be a long day. We'd love to see you. Again, this Saturday, going down at JJ Hooligans. And, of course, that's a home for all of our tailgate fun. Papa Roach.

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Extending your weekend through today, as it is a triple shift weekend here on The Blaze, three from Godsmack. And yeah, that's right. That's our birthday bash coming next month. It's coming up fast. Godsmack and Dorothy at Pinnacle Bank Arena. There are no nosebleeds available for the show. We're getting everybody down nice and close to the band. It has been 20 years, almost to the month, that Godsmack are visiting us here in the capital city. Voodoo, The Enemy, and also Keep Away in that set. Perfect Circle. This is Starless on The Blaze.

0: Blaze Army. Huddle up. Our Big Red Game Days kick off at JJ Hooligan's 826 P Street. Score game day swag from Modelo, Neutral, Bud Light, Triple B Screen Printing, Nebraska Lottery.
1: Blaze Army, let's huddle up this Saturday as the Big Red take on the Bowling Green Falcons. We've got our very own pep band. We'll see you at JJ Hooligan's just after 2.
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0: Metallica. Yeah. James, yeah.
1: Sad but true. Metallica news. Oh, there's always Metallica news on the horizon. I can't tell you any more than that. That's it. We have, of course, our Monday going on. Tomorrow, we kick off a brand new contest called Get the F Out of Here.
0: Yeah. And it's not an insult. It's like, hey, we want you to win this trip.
1: A chance to win a trip to a major city in the United States. We'll throw in hotel, airfare, of course. What kind of fun you have there, that is on you. Keywords will start tomorrow morning with Lex at 8 a.m. You'll also get another one at noon and another one at 5 p.m. Beartooth, we'll see him in November at the Steelhouse.

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0: 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Huddle up. Our Big Red Game Days kick off at JJ Hooligan's 826 P Street. 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
1: Blaze Army, let's huddle up this Saturday as the Big Red take on the Bowling Green Falcons. We've got our very own pep band. We'll see you at JJ Hooligan's just after 2.
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House and Chains on 104.1 The Blaze and Rooster. Another triple shift coming up this hour as we'll close things down around 6 o'clock this evening. As we've given you triple shifts once an hour at various times throughout our weekend. Hopefully you are not laboring. That's why we're putting the bands to work. Tailgate rolling again this weekend just after 2 o'clock. Huskers are taking on the Bowling Green Falcons. And, we'd love to see you down at JJ Hooligans. Budweiser, Modelo, Nebraska Lottery, Triple B screen printing. JJ Hooligans at 826 P Street. Dead Poets Society, the new song, Cold on the Blaze.

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Pretty Reckless and Follow Me Down, for I Am Death and When I Wake Up. It just seemed like, you know what? Giving you three from Taylor and Company, that'd be pretty tasty. So there it is. Your triple shift for this hour, the Pretty Reckless. Linkin Park.

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Killers on 104.1 The Blaze. Big thanks to everybody who came out to the Chad Gray show last Wednesday. Chad Gray, of course, Mudvayne, Hell Yeah fame. Super nice dude. He doesn't seem like he'd be that kind of, but he's so kind. He's so personal, but, you know, he has that persona on stage of being so aggressive, but that's his persona. He's a super nice dude. We are excited about some bourbon shows that are coming up. The Funeral Portrait will be here in November. And then we've got our Camp Out for Kids concert with Gwar and Max Sabbath. A portion of each ticket sale going to Community Action Partnership because it's going down in December. And yeah, you can get tickets at KIBZ.com. Just know that when you buy a ticket for that, you're helping out Community Action. You're helping out Camp Out for Kids. We don't get any of that money, man. It goes straight to Community Action. New rock from Beartooth. I can't wait for the show in November. This is Beautiful Again from the new album Pure Ecstasy on the Blaze.

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0: Such a fun song. Don't go away mad, just go away. Three from the crew on your Monday afternoon. Same old situation and shout at the devil.
1: Shout at the devil.
0: Tomorrow morning, reminder, get the F out of here starts. And that is not an insult. That is a we want you to win contest. We'll give you keywords three times a day. We'll start things off with Lex in the morning at 8 a.m. She'll give you a keyword. 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And you're like, I don't really want to go there. You get to choose. Airfare and hotel, that's on us. But we need you to, you got to get the keywords put in, right? 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

You know, it's just Sabbath. It's just Sabbath. That's all. Iron Man, Metallica in there. Motionless and White on deck. Got him hooked up here in a second. And it's our last hour, our final hour of our triple shift weekend, as we've given you triple shifts of artists throughout the weekend, once per hour. Hopefully you've dug that. We had a lot of fun. Got a lot of good positive feedback, too. Animal at KIBZ.com. Maybe a suggestion for the next time. But love to hear from you. If you missed out on the State Fair shows, you know, Shinedown played Saturday. Hardy played last night. We've got more shows on the horizon with Breaking Benjamin. Their show is coming up on the 20th, which is 2 weeks from yesterday. Playing with Chevelle and Starset. Motionless and White, as promised. Rest in peace on the Blaze.

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I'm not going to tell you I saved the best for last, but I saved the best for last. Three from MCR. That'll wrap up our triple shift weekend that we've had with a lot of great artists. My Chemical Romance with Helena Singh. And welcome to the Black Parade. It's like Saturday Night Threesomes, but like we get to extend it out. It's a lot of fun. And I'm glad you liked it. Again, some great positive feedback coming from y'all. Just, you know, it's a different thing to mix up on the Blaze. We've only been doing this for, well, a long time. We won't do numbers. Nickelback!

0: Nazi's army. 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

Nation, we're back in action again. Got details on stuff we're giving away this week. We're wrapping up Celebrating Summer with Super C. That ends. And then, of course, this week we got a chance to win tickets to go see a couple shows. We'll have more details on that as we roll through the night. One of them, going to see Breaking Benjamin. Got their latest here. This is Something Wicked.

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Got the letdown here on the way in a few. Looks like this week we've got your chance at some sweet concert tickets. Rise Against at Stir Cove. Black Label Society also at Stir Cove. And then Breaking Benjamin with Chevelle and Star set at the Mac. All three of these shows up for grabs all this week, so you can listen in for your chance to win, or you can sign up to do it online at KIBZ.com.

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